0: Nations reserves amid fresh military strikes between the US and Iran. Chris Bowen says there are 44 days worth of petrol, which is the same as last week, 37 days of diesel and 29 days worth of jet fuel. From July 1, it will be illegal for large retailers such as Coles and Woolworths to charge grocery prices that are excessive when compared to the cost of supply. The government says the price gouging changes are designed to protect Australian families. But Shadow Treasurer Tim Wilson says the changes will do very little.
1: Unless the Albanese government gets its inflation addiction under control, Australians will pay more for supermarket groceries and fresh food.
0: Critics of proposed changes to New South Wales' medicinal cannabis driving laws fear the reforms could normalise substance abuse behind the wheel. Sean Bindley again with that story.
2: Research presented to the state government shows more than one half of users with a valid script have admitted to taking higher doses of the drug or using it for recreational purposes. Evidence used to draft the policy has not yet been publicly released. NRMA spokesperson Peter Currie calling on Labor to urgently release the information.
3: See, we don't think it should go ahead at all. The more information that's been shared with the public, the more alarming it is. That's why we want them to release all of the evidence they have, the options paper.
0: Overseas now, and the search and rescue effort in northern Venezuela has entered its third day after devastating twin earthquakes. As the BBC's Will Grant reports, access to the epicentre has now been restricted.
4: With each morning that Venezuelans wake to the aftermath of the dual earthquakes, it's a little darker, a little more grim. It's another night in which the prayers for the miraculous recovery of missing loved ones went unanswered, in which the fitful sleep for the survivors is interrupted by nightmares of collapsed buildings and moments of sheer panic. At the scene of the worst hit areas, particularly the coastal town of La Guaira, the rescue teams have worked through another night, showing impressive resilience and focus to try to reach those trapped relatives. This feels like the hardest moment in Venezuela's modern history in a country that has had more than its fair share in recent years.
0: Briefly, in other news, Iran says it has struck American-linked targets as Bahrain reports a drone attack. And in the US, Gracie the giraffe, who went missing for about 2 weeks in Texas after wandering off from a remote private ranch, has been found safe and well. A team is being put together to safely transport the 10-foot-tall Gracie back home. This is Air News. Port Adelaide has stunned the Crows to record a shock 26-point win in the showdown at Adelaide Oval. Zach Butters and Jason Horne-Francis start in the 13-19-97 to 11-5-71 victory. Power coach Josh Carr says he was confident they could do it.
5: Felt like we were really clear from the start and our intentions at the start of the week, and at no stage through the week did I doubt that we could win this game.
0: The Magpies and Blues also posted wins. Round 17 of the NRL continued yesterday with 3 games. Terry Daniel reports.
6: The Manly Sea Eagles defeated the Melbourne Storm 30-4 in front of their home fans at Brookvale. Meantime in Townsville, the North Queensland Cowboys had a win over the current premiers, the Penrith Panthers, 26-12. And the Dolphins defeated the New Zealand Warriors by 2 points in a top four showdown, 26-24. It was a costly win for the Finns, with halfback Isaiah Katoa dislocating his wrist in the first half. Dolphins coach Christian Wolf says hopefully he won't be out for too long.
7: There's a bit of concern for it, obviously, and he's going to go and get skins and figure out where it's at. And, you know, obviously we're really hopeful that it's not too long term. And it's that time of the year where you've got niggles, and if we've got to play without him, we'll crack on.
6: Terry Daniel, Sport.
0: And George Russell has taken pole position for tonight's Formula One Austrian Grand Prix. Aussie Oscar Piastri will start from 7th on the grid. Australian Independent Radio News.
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12: Questa è la mia confessione. 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
2: Hello, I'm Sarah Warmby. Testing has confirmed a fourth case of H5 bird flu in Australia. Sean Bendley reports.
3: The Department of Agriculture says a giant petrel found in Western Australia has tested positive for the highly pathogenic strain of the virus. It's the third migratory seabird to test positive for the virus in the state. One positive case has been recorded in South Australia. In a statement, Chief Veterinary Officer Dr. Beth Cookson says there remains no evidence of any mass deaths and no evidence of a wider spread in the poultry or agricultural production systems. Sean Bindley, Air News.
2: Iran has launched a drone attack on Bahrain, with the Gulf state condemning what it called a blatant violation of its sovereignty as the ceasefire between Washington and Tehran comes under severe strain. Alastair D'Souza reports from Washington.
4: Bahrain now saying a number of Iranian drones targeted the country. A ship in the Strait of Hormuz has been struck, but no injuries have been reported. As for a US response on the latest Iranian attack, nothing yet. However, in the past 24 hours or so, Vice President J.D. Vance posting on social media saying that if Iran has any disagreement, if it has any disagreements on the interim deal, they can just pick up the phone. Vance also saying, though, quote, violence will be met with violence. Now, Vance's response coming after an Iranian drone attack on a Singapore-flagged container ship that happened on Thursday.
2: Meantime, in the latest Nation Fuel update, Australia has 44 days worth of petrol, 37 days of diesel and 29 days of jet fuel in reserve. An ISIS bride facing modern slavery charges was released in Melbourne yesterday after being granted bail. A magistrate ruled prosecutors failed to prove the 54-year-old was an unacceptable risk to the community. Under bail conditions, she must regularly report to police, keep a visitor log, and refrain from teaching religion. A national healthcare initiative to support women experiencing menopause and perimenopause symptoms will be expanded from this week as part of a $40 million federal government expansion. The ABC reports from July 1, dedicated support will roll out into all 33 of the nation's existing endometriosis and pelvic pain clinics. The Assistant Minister for Health and Women, Rebecca White, says the clinics will be a critical gap in women's health care.
5: We want them to be a beacon for women to know where they can go to get information and healthcare, because what we do know is that a lot of women don't know where to turn to. They might be seeing a GP who's a bit dismissive or maybe doesn't properly understand menopause and perimenopause.
2: South Australians will soon know where the seafood on their plate comes from. From Tuesday, hospitality venues must label seafood dishes as Australian, imported or mixed origin using a simple A, I or M on their menus. The new rule applies to restaurants, cafes, pubs, takeaways and other food outlets. And briefly, tech companies will soon face a $99 million fine if they breach the social media ban for under 16. This is Air News. Manly has moved up to fifth place on the NRL ladder after defeating Melbourne 30 points to 4. Seagulls coach Kieran Foran says there were lots of positives.
6: We wanted to start fast and hard, and I thought the guys went out and put it all out there. I was happy with the results that we showed defensively.
2: Wins also to the Cowboys and Dolphins. This afternoon, the Raiders will take off the Dragons before the Knights play the Tigers. In the AFL, Carlton has notched up a sixth straight win under interim coach Josh Fraser, beating the West Coast 117-64. Port Adelaide and Collingwood also celebrating wins. Round 16 wraps up today with the Kangaroos up against the Bombers. Later, the Dockers meet the Suns. Melbourne will face the Adelaide Thunderbirds in the Super Netball Grand Final after beating the West Coast 62-51. And in the cricket, Australia's Ash Gardner says they're looking forward to the challenge as they prepare for tonight's Women's T20 World Cup clash against India. Australia will be out to secure a top spot in their group as well as a spot in the semi-finals. Gardner has told the ABC the players are ready.
7: We know that they're going to put us under pressure throughout this game, but it's being able to bounce back from that. And if we are losing the momentum, how can we grab it back? Because we know that the game can ebb and flow with these guys. They obviously have some real match winners within their side, so making sure that we're doing the 1% is really well, and I guess we're really prepared before we walk out into the field.
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1: Hi, this is David from Il Divo, and you're listening to A Touch of Italy with Angelina Rossi on Alive 90.5.

Welcome to Keeping Jazz Alive here on Live 90.5. I'm Roger Brandt, your host of Keeping Jazz Alive, and I'll be with you now for the next 2 hours to present various genres and concepts of jazz, including perhaps a little bit of R&B. So wherever you are, or however you may be listening, sit back, relax, and enjoy the music presented by musicians from around the world and Australia. We are Keeping Jazz Alive. Yes, and we certainly are here on this wonderful Sunday afternoon. And thank you, Angelina. Un Tocco Italia precedes this program. Great music there, especially El Divo towards the end. Well, yes, we'll carry on with a little bit of smooth jazz here to complement that particular program. And big shout out to everybody out there. Well, I hope you are enjoying this weather that we're having, well, particularly here in Sydney at the moment. A little bit cool, 15 degrees, but it is winter. Anyway, we're going to warm you up with some music here and lined up. We'll start off with Lee Ritenour, of course, wonderful guitarist from the US of A, and a little bit of this and a little bit of that, because we're keeping jazz alive.

Yes, and there we have Lee Ritenour and a little bit of this and a little bit of that. Well, that was a bit of a cool guitar rendition there, wasn't it? Wonderful, isn't it? Guitars, of course, with electronics has certainly brought a lot of prominence to the jazz scene, a great variation. Gone are the days where we just listen to the brass instruments, the trumpets, and of course the wind instruments, the saxophone, everything became very, very prominent. The guitar certainly added another dimension to the wonderful sound of jazz. Well, we're going to continue on with a master of the keyboards and a wonderful Australian, Noel Emory, and he's going to give us a track called Azrou, which is a little town in Morocco. Let's hear it from Noel.

0: Yes, and there you have the very talented sound of Albert Calvo and friends from the In Rock Studios, and track What's Going On. That's from the Both Sides CD, which has just been released recently. Great sound, and of course Noel Emery on the keyboards in there as well, and he featured prior to that with Azru. Well, here we are on Keeping Jazz Alive, and enjoying the music, I hope, so far. We're certainly going to keep on going here and vary the genres of jazz, and also introduce a little bit of R&B here and there, as we will with the next track coming up from our own Rene Geyer, right after these messages.
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Oh, such a soulful sound from Renee Geyer there. Well, soulful, but oh, what a beautiful rendition of A Difficult Woman. Well, I don't know whether she was or not. I didn't have the opportunity to find out, but she certainly belted out some great music going back to the days of the Basement here in Sydney too. I remember that. Well, we'll move on from Australia. Let's go to the UK and hear a track from a wonderful jazz singer, Juliet Kelly, and she's going to tell us all about Love is a Mystery, keeping jazz alive.

Yes. And rounding out that bracket of R&B was the sound of Nina Simone and Trouble in Mind. Well, we certainly don't have any trouble in mind here, but we're going to change the genre here and listen to a bit more smooth jazz here from a group which was founded in Baltimore back in the last century. That sounds terrible, doesn't it? It was in the 1990s, but yeah, it was last century. And bassist Slim Mann, that was the man who kicked this off. So let's hear a track from this CD, Royal Function, Keeping Jazz Alive.

Yes, the smooth sound there of Bonafide all the way from Baltimore. Let's stay in the US of A and hear another great guitarist from that country, Norman Brown. And here he has a track from his album After the Storm. And that's the name of the track we're going to play, Keeping Jazz Alive.

0: They had the smooth sound of Rick Brown on the flugelhorn, trumpet, everything else except the kitchen sink. I think he certainly is a wonderful horn player and certainly belting it out in the age of 70 plus. Good on you, young man, I should say. Lovely Rick Brown. All right, we've got some great music still lined up ahead, taking us up to the top of the first hour, and we'll cross over to Montreal and listen to Les Sabler on guitar right after these messages.
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Ah, yes, and there we had the smooth guitar sound of Les Sabler there, all the way from Canada, and a track called The Chaser. Well, we're going to stick around in the Northern Hemisphere for the next couple of tracks, and then we'll cross back over to the Southern Hemisphere and come back to Australia to kick off the second hour. But in the meantime, let's hear from a track from Lynn Rountree, all the way from Chicago. Wonderful trumpet player, and he's accompanied here by Nate Harrison. And let's roll. Let's roll.

Well, they're good. It's good to have your children in the audience, isn't it? Lynn Rountree there, and accompanied by Nate Harrison. And let's roll. A wonderful sound from Chicago. And we're going to now listen to another artist from the US of A, going down a little bit to the south into the New Orleans area. And Joe McBride, of course, and a wonderful keyboard player. He's going to take us up for the first hour, and then we'll come back with some good Australian music in the second hour, because we are keeping jazz alive.

And welcome back if you have been listening to Keeping Jazz Alive for the last hour, or if you've just joined us there. Thank you very much. It certainly is a wonderful day for some great groovy music and some good cool jazz and some good traditional type jazz as well. And I'm Roger Branch, your host of Keeping Jazz Alive, and I'd like to give a big shout out to all you people out there listening to the show today. Do appreciate that, especially the people from far and wide, all the way to the USA and all the way to the wonderful shores of Europe and back to Australia here, of course, and closer to home, right here in Baulkham Hills. Well, yes, I certainly do appreciate your patronage. And we've got some great music lined up here. And as promised, I'm going to keep the theme on Australia here for a little while, because we've got some great artists in this country from many different genres of jazz, and we're certainly going to hear that today. So we're going to start off this bracket with the well-known, of course, James Morrison. He's been around for a while, but he certainly belts out a great sound. And here he has a bluesy type number, we might say, to start off with, but certainly warms you up anyway, called No More Blues. I won't promise that, because I've got some more coming up right after that. So let's hear from James Morrison.

There you go, James Morrison on trumpet there to kick off this hour, and No More Blues. Well, we're going to certainly play some different versions of blues right through this hour, and we're going to now carry on with the three generations of Barnards, which we have been featuring here in the last few weeks, and here's another track from that CD called Recordame, all the way from Australia.

0: And rounding out that bracket of three Australians artists, we heard Ricky May and Boogie Blues, along with the Julian Lee Orchestra. And prior to that, of course, the wonderful trio, the three generations of Barnards, with Tony Barnard on guitar. Yes, a wonderful sound. And we're going to continue on with the Australian theme here, and a little bit of rhythm guitaring here as well, right after these messages, keeping jazz alive.
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Well, there you have a wonderful sound of Ian Date on the guitar and George Washing Machine on the violin and percussion, etc., etc., and minor blues. Wonderful sound, a little bit of gypsy jazz in, on a Sunday afternoon. There's nothing like it. And a little bit of rhythm guitar in there. Wonderful sound. We'll carry on with that sort of theme right now with the Date Brothers, and they're going to give us a track called Bouncing with Bud, keeping jazz live.

Yeah, we're keeping jazz alive, and we just heard there a track from the Transatlantic Guitar Trio featuring Josko Stefan, of course, was from the US of A, a very unconventional style of guitar that he plays. For a blind man, though, he plays so many different instruments, and there he was accompanied by Richard Smith and Rory Hoffman. Swing Invention, which was the title of the track that they've just put out. Well, we're going to move along a little bit more, a little dramatic track coming up here from Sam Butera, who, you know, was a sax player who was probably more associated with Keeley Smith and, of course, Louis Prima, and he certainly accompanied them in their heydays as well. But here we're going to have a wonderful track, and it's got a great story to it, The Boulevard of Broken Dreams. Keeping jazz alive.

Yes, well, there you have a little bit of New Orleans and Lloyd Price there, and ain't that a shame? Well, ain't that a shame? I had a bit of a blackout there just prior to that one. Now I'm telling you about the Boulevard of Broken Dreams. So I guess that's just too bad. We'll carry on with the show as it goes, and we'll hear a track here from Bobby Darin, and we're talking about some licorice all sorts here in the jazz scene, aren't we, today? A little bit of cabaret here with Bobby Darin, who was a wonderful cabaret singer and certainly a good jazz artist. And here's a track called More. Let's have some more.

0: Yeah, a little bit of swing time there with Bobby Darin and more. That brings us back on track here. We're going to have a bit of a break from the music, have some messages from our sponsors, and we'll come back with a track from Paul Hardcastle because we're keeping jazz alive.
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Yes, the sound of Paul Hardcastle there fading off into the distance, all the way from the UK, and Trippin' Rhythm. Going to trip a bit of rhythm here now with a track from Booker T and the MGs, which takes you back a bit, doesn't it? But a track that made him quite famous, and certainly Bill Black and his combo too, if you remember way back when, in the early rock and roll days. And here we have Raunchy, keeping jazz alive.

There is Booker T and the MGs and Raunchy. We're going to stay in the US of A right now with a wonderful pianist and he plays a cool keyboard here. None other than Martin Denny and Harlem Nocturne.

Yes, Acoustic Alchemy all the way from the UK there. And what comes around? Well, what comes around is this wonderful track here. Homegrown group DM Ascension from Canberra. And they've put out some great music, very smooth and soulful here. And we got their latest track, Magnetic. What a wonderful sound to keep this jazz alive. Keeping jazz alive on Live 90.5.

we have just about come to the end of another session of Keeping Jazz Alive, and it's time for me to move right along. I hope you've enjoyed the diversity of the music that we have presented today. And to round off, I'll leave a little bit more to take us up to the end of the show. This is Roger Brandt, bidding you farewell for another week. And thank you for listening to Keeping Jazz Alive. Bye for now.

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2: I'm Mark Dransfield. The federal government says big tech is not cooperating with the social media ban as intended, prompting the need for harsher penalties. More from federal politics reporter Nelson Scott.
3: In December, the government banned children under 16 from creating accounts on platforms like TikTok, Instagram, and Snapchat. But despite 5 million accounts being removed or restricted, many minors remain active on social media, risking exposure to bullying and graphic content. The government has announced it will double the maximum fine for companies that breach the ban to $99 million, while the East Safety Commissioner will gain new powers to investigate tech giants to ensure they're complying. Treasurer Jim Chalmers has told the ABC these changes will help keep organisations accountable.
4: Safety of our kids is too important to let the big tech companies wriggle off the hook.
3: The opposition's Julian Lisa has told Sky News, while he supports the ban, it's not working as planned.
5: Labor has clearly fumbled this.
3: The government hopes to legislate the new penalties by the end of the week. Nelson Scott, Canberra.
2: An Australian man arrested in Thailand over the death of a teenage girl is claiming self-defence, according to local media. 56-year-old Simon Carman was taken into custody at Bangkok Airport after the 17-year-old's body was found stuffed inside a suitcase. He's been charged with four offences, including murder, which carries the death penalty or life in prison. The peace agreement in the Middle East appears to be on shaky ground as the US and Iran trade strikes. Washington's launched a fresh wave of missiles on Iranian military infrastructure near the Strait of Hormuz. It says the actions in response to continued attacks by Iran on commercial shipping. Strategic Analysis Australia Director Michael Shoebridge says it is a concerning escalation.
6: The US are attacking things around the Strait that help the Iranians attack shipping in the Strait, things like radars and mine laying ships, which apparently the Iranians might still have some of, even though we're told the whole Navy was destroyed.
2: Back home, and Australian researchers will pilot an AI-powered energy system to improve the efficiency of rooftop solar and battery storage in unit blocks. Sarah Wormby has details.
7: The technology can coordinate energy resources across multiple residences, making waste-reducing decisions in real time. University of New South Wales Dr. Ripon Chakravarti says AI's ability to predict information through data will have untold effects on energy waste.
8: It doesn't only say what would happen tomorrow, but it will also explain what the actual decision should be. And this is where we do believe the future is.
2: And AFL icon Tony Modra has sent a message to his supporters for the first time since his horrific truck accident. He was visited by former Crows teammate Mark Rasciuto, who said he looks and sounds different, but he's still got the same unbreakable spirit.
9: He did want to leave a message for everyone, and here it is.
10: G'day, everybody. I've heard I've had a lot of support, not by just Crows fans, but poor fans as well. So I'd just like to thank everybody. Enjoy the game and make sure you drive home safe.
2: This is Air News. First to AFL, and a blow for the Blues, with one of the club's star defenders set to spend more time on the sidelines. Sarah Patterson reports.
11: Jacob Wietering was initially considered a chance to return for yesterday's game against West Coast, but ended up being ruled out for the third match in a row. A setback earlier in the week saw Wietering aggravate a calf injury. The club expects to know the extent of the damage this week. Despite his absence, Carlton's defence stood up well, with first-year defender Harry Dean rising to the challenge in the Blues' 53-point victory. Sarah Patterson, S Sport.
2: This afternoon, North Melbourne takes on Essendon, then Fremantle and the Gold Coast Suns face off. NRL and the Raiders are hosting the Dragons before the Knights take on West Tigers. The Panthers have suffered their second straight defeat, going down to the Cowboys 26 points to 12. Penrith coach Ivan Cleary frustrated following the loss, giving just 13 words in the post-match press conference.
12: What are your thoughts on that game?
13: 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It wasn't great.
12: How was Isaiah looking? Did he pass that HIA at the end?
13: No, he didn't.
12: He's fine for next week, so he'll be without him for the
2: Bunnies.
13: Correct.
2: And at the FIFA World Cup, England has secured a 2-0 victory over Panama. Australian Independent Radio News.

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0: cause this ain't funny. 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
1: He yelled, "Drink 'em up!"
0: 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Your cash and your jewelry.

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1: Okay, having a look at the weather, we are currently sitting at 15.6, but feeling like 13 degrees, and we're going to drop to a minimum of 9 overnight. A few showers around today, and a little bit of rain looking ahead for the week. So tomorrow is a top of 19, a small chance of rain 0 to 1. Tuesday is a top of 21 with a small chance of 0 to 2. Wednesday, the rain comes back in with a chance of 7 mil of rain, but a top of 22. A bit of spring on Thursday. We've got a top of 23 and a small chance of rain again. Friday, 19, no rain. And looking at Saturday is a top of 18, sunny shining and no rain. So, well, I normally would go and have a look at the traffic, but there's nothing there, so I won't worry about the intro for that one. So thank you to Broadway Brad. It's now time for the Sunday Sports Roundup, and we'll just go into this theme, and we will be back after this.

0: Sunday sports roundup.
1: Sorry, Mike.
0: Yes, I'm your host, Mike Allen, of course, and joined in the studio by a pretty big cast this afternoon in this cozy little studio. We've got Rod the Rocket Staples.
2: Yeah, when you say cast, you're talking about people. You're not talking about something on your leg like a broken leg. So just to clear that up for everybody. But good afternoon. I really enjoyed that weather report there, Kirsten, because I'm driving a lot on Thursday and it's good to know that it'll be a nice spring day and no rain.
1: Perfect driving.
2: Yeah.
0: Sounds good, of course. And as you mentioned, now we do have Kirsten on the panel, ready for another big show.
1: Hello. Yeah. Sorry, I was getting caught up in that theme songs.
0: Yeah, there's a feast of different sports happening, of course, this weekend. We do have Nicholas with his bunny's cap on.
3: Good afternoon. Great to be here. Yes, it's my bunny's cap on. I'm just going to stick with the bunnies right through the season now. No more split confused with Tigers. So looking forward to talking all things sport and digging into World Cup and other things later on to the show. So, yeah.
0: Absolutely. And of course, we do have Phil, not sure what nickname to call you this weekend.
4: Well, one team got smashed by last year's premiers and my other team's losing to the bye at the moment, so...
0: Yeah, there you go. And so we do have, of course, we will, of course, have been keeping close eyes on the FIFA World Cup in North America and on our Socceroos, who have finished second in Group D, which we'll get into shortly. The group stage has finished on that, so plenty of coverage on that this afternoon. Although first up after the weekly wrap, we still will be talking all things NRL Round 17, a round to forget. As far as I'm concerned.
2: Just quickly, Mike, wasn't it great to see some of the minnows who we thought were minnows qualifying through in the World Cup?
0: Absolutely. We're going to touch on that in the weekly wrap. And then we, of course, will be talking all things AFL in the Mike Stacey AFL segment and jam-packed FIFA World Cup segment. Go through all the action since Monday. Then we'll cover... all the teams that have gone through and the round of 32 matchups, which are now finalised.
2: Yep, we will.
0: So exciting to go through that. And of course, also we'll be talking other sports, quite a bit of tennis because we've got the Wimbledon coming up and obviously...
2: all the lead-up tournaments in England, Nottingham and all those ones lead up, Queens, leading up to the big game.
0: Well, the draw has been announced for that, which we'll get into shortly as well. And there's also cricket, rugby, maybe a bit of golf and anything else that we might have from other sports. And if we have time, we might finish off with a game of live score and score. But now let's get into our weekly wrap. And the Socceroos are through to the World Cup round of 32, thanks to a tense and physical 0-0 draw with Paraguay in Santa Clara. They only needed a draw to secure second place in the group and a trip to Dallas on July 4th. And we now know that they're playing Egypt.
2: Do you go in with the mentality, though, we only need a draw, so we're going to play for a draw? Or should you go in with the mentality, we want to win? And I felt like Australia were a little bit underdone and subpar, and we were going off because we qualified. I don't think but it's did, good form going
0: did,
2: into the...
0: He did pick a more attacking lineup with Erin Kunda and... Volpato and
2: he
0: Metcalf,
2: did, but they didn't get guys. Enough ball to Erin Kunda.
3: But there also is a concern. In the last two games Socceroos have played, they haven't scored a goal. So,
0: true,
3: like Rod, you're saying, you'd want to go in there performing. And my concern is, like I just said, they haven't scored goals in the last two games. So you expect them to go into their next game against Egypt to actually score some goals. If they don't, they're going to really struggle to get through.
2: Yeah. No,
0: that's true. And it's not just, been, of course, been about the Socceroos. Or even the big name teams, Cabo Verde or Cape Verde secured second spot in their World Cup group with three draws, finishing ahead of Uruguay and Saudi Arabia. It's the first time the small island nation off the western coast of Africa has played at the World Cup, and three draws, 3 points enough to go through in second place.
2: Wouldn't that be disappointing to some other teams that in other groups?
0: Well, in that group, Uruguay going through. We're supposed to go through, really, or Saudi Arabia would have been next.
2: But what I'm saying is they're on three points and they get second, whereas other teams, got 3 points in third spot and don't go through. So it's a luck of the draw.
0: That's true. Well, Spain were pretty dominant, but Cape Verde, of course, did get a draw with them. So, look, they've battled hard and they've gone through. And the celebrations for them going through were pretty amazing to watch
2: incredible.
0: As well. Just delighted. I mean, they've already... Well, it's almost like winning the World Cup.
2: And the other team that went through that would be delighted would be the Democratic Republic of Congo.
0: Absolutely, yeah. First World Cup in over 50 years, first under the name of DR Congo. They were previously called Zaire, that country. And I think they had a world record of loss back then in that World Cup back in 74, 9-0. So I think, well, a big improvement since then, obviously. But... yeah, great effort to go through as the best third-place team, actually. Closer to home, we've got, of course, NRL, and the Brisbane Broncos coach Michael Maguire has scoffed at suggestions that his team's premiership defence is over after a seventh straight loss. It was an improved performance in the 24-18 loss to the Roosters, but still not quite good enough.
2: Can I just say, Madge, it is over. I'm sorry, it is over.
3: And it was not even an improved performance. It was an awful performance, because considering Brisbane go from reigning premiers to where they are now, you've got to really cross them off. And despite the fact they having placed comebacks against the Sharks, this still makes sense. Their season is completely gone.
0: The season's been an awful performance. I think it was better than some of the recent performances against the Roosters. The Roosters are a good, quality side, we have to admit. But Payne Haas still going forward, obviously, but and helping them get a bit of a roll on.
3: But Walsh is not performing as well, Mike.
0: Yeah. So definitely big concerns for the Broncos. This could be a second straight year that they've made a grand final, or a second straight time they've made a grand final, but then failed to make the top eight the next season. That's what they look on course to do, unfortunately, for them. All right. Different story from the AFL perspective for the Brisbane team then, because Brisbane Lions... too classy for the Sydney Swans, 126-83. This was a pretty disappointing match to see.
4: Yeah, no, it was pretty ordinary from the Swans. I'm glad I didn't travel to Brisbane. I think someone else did, but they were horrible. And it's going to continue to happen while we continue to pick blokes in the side that aren't getting the kick and then dropping blokes that are. So, it wasn't very good performance at all.
1: And whilst the umpires are, favouring Brisbane a little bit there, and
4: I don't think it was a 40-odd point favouring though. So.
1: I'll tell you what, we'll go more into it, but Thursday night footy, there was only 29,000 at that stadium. There was holes in it, nothing compared to
2: Sydney.
1: Were
2: you a bit cranky climbing back on the plane to come home, Kirsten?
1: My 48 hours, it felt like a week, so by the time I got back on the plane, it was a distant memory. So,
2: fair enough.
1: But heading back to the hotel and that, it was, a bit disappointing. And let me just tell you, there was no way I was standing in the queue that just, looked like it was going to be about an hour to get on a bus. We just Ubered it, because there was no way I was standing around all those Brisbane fans.
2: Yeah, fair enough,
0: Yes, and just quickly on AFL as well, Sydney Swans AFL player Taylor Adams has announced his retirement effective immediately after 229 matches in a 15-year career for GWS, Collingwood and Sydney.
4: Yeah, he's had a lot of injuries since he came to Sydney. He's such a great team, man. I went and watched the reserves play yesterday and he was in the coach's box for the reserves, so maybe he's taken up a role doing that now.
0: Yes, interesting...
2: It's so disappointing when guys like that have to end their career short. It's really, really frustrating. But
0: all right, regarding tennis, interesting to see that returning superstar Serena Williams, coming back out of retirement, more than 3 years since last played. She's drawn Australia's Maya Joint in the first round of Wimbledon.
2: I'm not sure if I agree with her getting a wild card, where you could have given it to one of the up-and-coming young Americans who probably deserves it more. It's the name of Serena Williams that has earned her that wild card.
0: The draw card and the crowd.
2: Exactly.
3: And the fact that she just can't resist, obviously, her retiring, obviously, for her, she just obviously can't help her. But I don't know why she'd want to come back and play after 3 years later of retirement. It just doesn't make sense to me.
0: It is.
2: She may well have got approached.
0: She's passionate about it. Yeah, she's like, I believe, yeah, 44 years of age. Yeah,
2: I think Maya Joyner will beat her. Yeah. I actually think Maya Joyner
3: will
2: beat her.
3: What tennis player at that age, 44 years of age? Like, there's no one else I can
2: think of. There's been a few.
3: Djokovic is close, is going to be close to 40, but like, still just...
0: There's some that have come back a few years ago. Lina came back. There's been a couple that have played even well into their 40s, but yeah, it's a brief return, I think. Australia's number one men's player, Alex de Minaur, will play Roman Andres Barrichaga, the son of football champion Jorge Barrichaga. Okay, I'll have to look up a bit more about those guys. It's going to be pressure. Expectation is still going to be high for de Minaur, particularly to do something at Wimbledon.
2: I don't know if that's his surface, though, because he doesn't serve in volley a lot. Yeah.
3: My problem with de Minaur is that he can beat players who are no ranking seed, but you still got to go to the real depth and actually win a Grand Slam. So for me, the real test would be de Minaur coming up against the real big name players like Djokovic, Zverev, Sinner. That's going to be the real test for de Minaur.
0: Yeah. And cricketing wise, there's been some interesting results, including quite an upset in the men's game. Ireland have defeated India by 34 runs to record their first victory over the T20 World Cup champions. So,
2: Is that in a T20?
0: Yeah, it was Ireland made 9 for 182 in Belfast. India was all out 148. Well,
2: it was in Ireland.
0: Yeah, it was in Northern Ireland, actually. But yeah, Belfast, but still a bit surprising for them to beat India.
2: Yeah, very good win.
0: Right, that's just about all the time we have for the weekly wrap for this week. So 16 minutes past 3, you're on a live 90.5 Sunday Sports Roundup. And, of course, we're going to get into talking all things NRL. There's one game I'd like to skip over pretty quickly for that one.
3: Yes. Yes, you'll be talking about that one next, Mike. Yep. 2 losses in a row.
0: Yes, that's coming up after this break.
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0: Yeah, that's my team. Of course, that's the NRL team. And I've got myself, Mike, and we've got Phil and Kirsten in the studio. I'm going to get your thoughts on round 17 of the NRL. Maybe some comments on potential origin selections as we go along. But let's start off with Thursday night's game and the Rabbitohs. A pretty good win for them over Parramatta Eels, 32 points to 12. It was pretty close early, but the Eels just lost their way in this game. Some good performers for the Rabbitohs. The likes of Cody Walker and Talas Duncan were certainly on their game.
1: Yeah, no, they were very good. But in saying that, the Eels are very disappointing, I think. Mm. Moses might have just played himself out of an origin spot, to be honest. He wasn't great on the night. And
0: Laurie Daly does like him, man.
1: Yeah. But do you think Queensland fear Moses? I don't think they fear Moses. So I think he might be out.
0: Probably don't fear Cleary either, so yeah. To be honest with you. It's not looking great. I don't know if there was some mentions of Cody Walker could be looked at again.
1: Oh, please, give me a break.
0: He hasn't really done too much in the past in a Blues jersey, though, when he's been
1: picked. He's only about 86 year old now, so let's give him a miss.
0: Playing some good footy with Souths. Brandon Smith was good. The young halfback Ashton Ward. He's only like a pretty pint sized halfback, but he's obviously got a pretty big heart with his effort.
1: Yep, you want your half. I mean, you do want him to run, but you want your halfback be able to distribute the ball, and if that's what he's doing and getting out to it, the blokes to make meters, then that's what you want. So,
0: all right, the next game was the Bulldogs they found a bit of form. The Bulldogs, they defeated the Gold Coast Titans at Seabus Super Stadium, 30 points to 12 on Friday night, and Stephen Crichton are proving a revelation in the number six jersey.
1: Yeah, I mean, if you're talking State of Origin, he's another one you're probably looking to bring back in for that. If we need to, you'd probably play him in the centres, but you know that he can play at 5'8" if you need, that backup. So
0: the Bulldogs' attack looked a bit more fluid with him at 5'8" than Burton in the centres.
1: Yeah. But Gold Coast are on and off. Like, one week they're beating Penrith, and the next week they're losing to Canterbury. It's like, you just can't pick them.
0: Yeah. No conversions for, 30 to 12 loss, but Philip Sammy got three tries, but Campbell... none from three with the kicks, so they didn't really get a chance to. When they tried to come back late, they couldn't really get in touching distance. The Bulldogs, they muscled up more, and I mean, even Max King was pretty good up front. Josh Curran, so
1: King hasn't been even thought of for State of Origin this year.
0: He's probably not really the guy you want coming in for the decider.
1: You want
0: some
1: people that scared Queensland. I don't think there's anyone in that forward pack at the moment that scares them. So
0: it's true. The Bulldogs, they're back in finals contention, they say. Four from the last five they've won. So, I mean, it's going to be tough, but they've regained a bit of respectability.
1: Yeah, well, you can only keep winning. And if you keep winning, you have a chance of making finals. So.
0: Yeah. A team that hasn't kept winning, a team that's kept losing, is the Brisbane Broncos.
1: Yeah.
0: The reigning premiers, they were improved against the Roosters, but the Roosters won a bit of a fortunate win for the Roosters, 24-18 up at Suncorp.
1: Yep. To be honest, they're probably the two sides I dislike the most. Brisbane.
0: Yeah,
1: Brisbane,
0: I'm not real keen on either of them myself.
1: But Broncos are just horrible. So,
0: They've had lack of continuity with the players. Reynolds was out. Carrigan's still been out for a while. Ezra Mann was out for this game. And young Thomas Duffy, who was actually pretty good for them, along with Ben Hunt and the halves, but there were still a few too many push passes. Even Katoni Staggs not as good as I expect.
1: Yeah, but
0: from him.
1: Staggs was pretty ordinary for New South Wales, to be honest. So he's just continued along that line. But where was the great fullback? How come he didn't save the game for him?
0: He came up with a few efforts. I mean, he does like to take the game to the opposition when he can, but sometimes it's hit or miss with those long cutout passes.
1: He's a better player when he's got a good side in front of him.
0: yeah.
1: Than he is if they decide, you know, they've got a lot of blokes out. So
0: that's true. You know, Michael Maguire was defiant, saying there are a lot of positives in this.
1: Yep.
0: This game, but the chances are running out. You've had 10 losses already. You pretty much can only afford maybe 11 losses if you're going to make the top 8, maybe 12 at most.
1: Yep.
0: And, you know, that means they have to win probably 8 of their last 9 games, maybe 7.
1: Yep.
0: But it's a tall order.
1: Yeah, and in this day and age, very rarely is a side that doesn't make the top 4 going to win a grand final. So making the 8 doesn't really... Making the 8 is a big down from winning the premiership last year. So
0: yeah, well, at the moment they're struggling to make top 10.
1: Yeah, top 10 in the AFL, they'd be playing finals.
2: I was going to say there's no wild card in there.
0: Yeah, that rewards mediocrity. the Roosters though are in the top, pretty comfortably in the top 4. Unfortunately,
1: unfortunately.
0: A force. You might have to say. The Dolphins, though, that's a side that's really performing well from Brisbane. 8 wins in a row.
1: Yeah.
0: A really good game. I did watch a fair bit of it against the Warriors up at Suncorp. It was, the lead changed several times. It was a pretty high-quality contest. In the end, obviously, the Dolphins, despite Isaiah Katoa getting injured, which was quite a downer, but they were good enough to pip the Warriors at the post, 26-24. Selwyn Cobbo scoring a try in the last 3 minutes there, just even after the Warriors had gone ahead just a couple of minutes before.
1: How's Cobbo's confidence gone up since that State of Origin game? He's just killing it every week. And Dolphins are the surprise packet of the comp. Like, they're third now. If you had asked me, if you told me at this time of the season, like at the start of the season, if the Dolphins would be in the top 4, no way would I have had them in the top 4.
0: They play good footy, though. Herbie Farmer's been really good in the centres. I mean, it's a pity he can't play Origin, but obviously he'd probably play for Queensland, though, so maybe not. But he's obviously an Englishman. He's really good in the centres. Look, I mean, they obviously have the Hammer, they have Osako. That's just some of the backs they have, and the forwards don't probably get the same raps.
1: Yeah, like they've still got Flegler and...
0: Plath. Lemu.
1: So they've still got a fairly decent forward pack.
0: Yeah. I mean, they're more unheralded, but they're getting the job done. And
1: it's not like they're beating the minnows of the comp. They're beating sides that are in the top 8. So
0: You know, Warriors have been unlucky with injuries lately as well, but, you know, their standard performance is still high. Mm. Just disappointing for them to fall just short.
1: So you're looking forward to going into this next game, mate? I'm sure you want to talk about it a fair bit.
0: No, it was about the worst start to a game you could have. The Cowboys playing, of course, big thing yesterday was the Cowboys were playing to celebrate Jason Tamalolo's 300th game.
1: Yeah.
0: And they had Tongan royalty there in the crowd in Townsville to watch the game. And look, there was it was a fired up atmosphere. It's almost like the Tongans, because they have an amazing atmosphere where Tonga plays at international. There was just extra noise, and the Cowboys really fed off that. They smashed Moses Leota in the first tackle. He dropped the ball.
1: Yeah.
0: Cowboys scored in their first set. It sort of set the tone for Penrith to only complete 6 of their first 14 sets.
1: Yeah, that's very un-Penrith-like.
0: So it was the remarkable thing really was that Penrith had the lead there, or did get to the lead. It was 10 all at half time, and then they had a 12-10 lead early in the second half. I think bad decision though. Took the 2 when a penalty situation came up early in the second half to go 12-10 up, and then we hardly saw that end of the field for the rest of the game. But that's one thing I don't think's the great idea sometimes, for taking the 2.
1: Yeah.
0: Because it's too much of a defensive mindset, and
1: there was made a lot of mistakes in that second half, dropping the ball a lot of times in that second half.
0: Well, they did in both halves, really. Dylan Edwards was one of the few that really still played it more to his reputation. He came up with a number of try-saving tackles. Otherwise, it could have been clearly worse than a 26-12 loss. But talk about Penrith, obviously. Some players, perhaps there's some players that are, you know, the group knows that they're going to leave maybe in, at the end of next year or the you know, that they're not renewing their contracts. There's things like that. There's the rumors like that. But you got to give the Cowboys credit. Jeremiah Nanai, he was fired up. He caught two bombs, basically. One he passed to another Cowboy for the try, and the other one he scored himself.
1: Yeah, it was a super try, that one. He scored himself.
0: Yeah, I mean, and we were weak in Ontario's side in these bombs.
1: Yeah.
0: And usually he's been pretty well protected, and we haven't had that situation, but Toa's struggling under the high ball now.
1: Yeah, Toa's hasn't had a great year all year. He's been very ordinary in the State of Origin, and is he one of those ones that's going to head over to with Luai?
0: This is what the Panthers fans are wondering, whether, you know, this is perhaps creeping in, maybe it contributes to a lesser performance, so it's a worry. It could just be a lull at this representative part of the season.
1: Yeah.
0: Could just be a little...
1: I mean, he's given so much to that club, so you've got to give him a bit of leeway there. So
0: true, yeah.
1: But is Dylan Edwards fullback for New South Wales, or are we going to keep Teddy?
0: From Penrith's point of view, I hope not, because we need him. but Teddy was pretty much man of the match against the Broncos, so... I mean, his club form's there. Edwards' club form is still good. It's more the who Laurie Daly wants. I mean, I do know that Laurie Daly is a big fan of Teddy, so...
1: I think hopefully there's a few changes in that side.
0: Yeah, that's another... Yeah, to be honest, it felt like watching a Queensland-New South Wales game in Queensland last night. It felt like Penrith were New South Wales and the Cowboys were Queensland, because the intensity was all there. Like, it was a brilliant intensity by the Cowboys. They were really fired up for the game, and the Panthers just didn't lift.
1: Didn't answer it.
0: Yeah, so it was a very disappointing performance.
1: Talk about teams that didn't lift, though. Those Melbourne Storm.
0: Yeah, well, they didn't lift, but they got quite a few players out. No Jerome Hughes in that game.
1: Yeah.
0: Manly, very good at home, 30 points to 4 win.
1: Yeah.
0: And Hamole Olakau'atu, I mean,
1: how good was he last night?
0: Again, outstanding. And how he wasn't in game two, it was one of the more bizarre decisions.
1: Yeah, I think he'd be one of the first ones picked for game three, though. Yeah,
0: surely.
1: So, Manly just destroyed Melbourne. I understand they've got injury worries.
0: Yeah.
1: But they can't blame the blokes they lost last year. The only one you would think about that's really they're missing from last year is Pappenhausen.
0: Well, Ellie Katoa as well.
1: Yeah, I suppose, yeah, Katoa.
0: Season,
1: But,
0: Kama Kamika.
1: See, him and the one that's doing the boxing.
0: Yeah. Asafa Solomonis.
1: Yeah, I don't think they're great losses.
0: Mm. Well, but they've got size.
1: Yeah.
0: I think.
1: Yeah, so, but...
0: Getting dominated in the forwards.
1: But, yeah, I think their season's pretty much done too, to be honest, so...
0: Mm. Well, I mean, still a chance of the eight, but top four looks a real long shot, so...
1: Yeah.
0: Yep. And then we've got our games today, and the Canberra Raiders, are they getting the job done?
1: Yep, 18-10 at the moment with 40 minutes to go, so...
0: We'd like to think that they would beat the Dragons down in Canberra.
1: Yep, although the Dragons had a win the other week, so maybe they're coming back.
0: True. a couple of tries there to Xavier Savage, and they will... 18-10, 15 minutes to go. They're long odds against to make the top eight.
1: I don't think either of those will make the top eight, to be honest.
0: Well, yeah, the Dragons got the spoon pretty almost parceled up. And we've got the Newcastle Knights against the West Tigers. I hope the Tigers are up for this mentally. Otherwise, the Knights could have a bit of a field day with how good their attackers has been under... of course, Justin Holbrook this year. The Knights could have a bit of a party.
1: Yeah, I think the Knights will win this one. Probably fairly easy, to be honest. But it could be a tryout for a couple of blokes to come in the New South Wales side, I think. So, I mean,
0: that's true.
1: Bradman Best could come into the centres for New South Wales.
0: Is Luai considered, because he's obviously been there before?
1: But I don't know.
0: He had one or two games that have been a bit more impressive for Tigers lately.
1: Yeah, no, I'm still thinking it's still... I think Ethan Strange will come into the 5-8 spot. So, but then there's also Fletcher Sharp. It's going to be someone we need to have a look at.
0: Yeah.
1: I think Newcastle win this one fairly easy.
0: Yeah, I would think... the Tigers are still very much in the mix to make the finals, but I just think the Knights,
1: yeah,
0: big,
1: I mean,
0: big crowd at home, I think they're going to enjoy.
1: I mean, you look at the
0: putting on a bit of a show.
1: You look at their spine, the Tigers, their spine is probably the best spine they've got for the year when you look at
0: Does Coruscant start?
1: Well, he starts in. He starts for the Tigers. That's for sure.
0: will Coruscant get a game at all for the?
1: I think they'll pick between Coruscant or Brayley. To be honest,
0: yeah.
1: I
0: Robson's still going to be.
1: Surely they don't pick Robson.
0: Yeah, we don't know. It's Laurie Daly.
1: Well, it's not. We don't need to defend. We need to attack. That's what New South Wales are doing. Robson's a great defensive hooker.
0: If you want Robson to pretty much be on there for nearly 80 minutes like he was last time, then forget it. We're not winning.
1: No.
0: all right. 24 minutes to 4 here on a live 90.5 Sunday Sports Roundup. And we're going to switch to talking all things AFL after this intro.
3: 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Playing cool music.

0: that song introduces...
1: The greatest game of all.
0: That's right. We've given them, you know, we've humoured them with their NRL. Like, it's now time for AFL. So can somebody lock the studio door? So they can't come in and stop us talking about AFL. Just kidding, Mike. So, yeah, there's been some interesting games this week. The Thursday night in... good game to kick off the weekend with.
1: Well, it should have been.
0: So it was Brisbane versus Sydney. So 126-83. Yeah. Started off very slow. Like, you know, yeah, it was very low scoring at the beginning.
1: Yeah. And then Brisbane just came into form and showed how to play football.
0: Yes. And, I mean, it was exciting. Errol's back.
1: Yep.
0: You know, and every time he went near the ball, it's like... and then we had McCartan back.
1: Did you back Sydney? Okay. I back Sydney to win, but
2: yeah. Kirsten, were you a bit surprised at that?
0: I thought. I mean, and the score as well. Yeah. Like, you know, I knew it would be a hard game, but I thought Sydney would come out on top.
2: Because they're second on the ladder. If you look at Brisbane, they're like fifth. So you would have thought the team ahead of them, like in top two, would.
1: Brisbane have been pretty ordinary during the season, but I just couldn't write them off.
0: Yeah.
1: This season, because we just know what they can do when they put it all together, and they showed on Thursday night exactly what they could do against supposedly one of the better sides in the comp. So. Yeah.
0: And there's sort of, you know, people are saying that the Swans need a plan B because, you know, Brisbane shut down the corridor and that. But I think in the fourth quarter, like what I noticed, they went back to their handball game and they seemed to sort of get a bit more on the score, like on the scoreboard. But they do need to mix it up because all the like opposition are seeming to. Yeah. Work him out.
1: Yeah, I mean, Chad Warner had a really, really good game, and thank goodness he was out there. They reckon he's got a goal of the year.
0: Yeah.
1: Goal. I'm not sure it was that good, but it was a fairly good goal. But in saying that, they keep talking about, you know, Sydney have no game plan if something else happens, but they've still got so many players out.
0: Yeah, that's
1: like
0: it.
1: I watched.
0: Paps is due back next week, I think.
1: Yeah, so Papley was back, is due next week. Rampy and Melican played reserve grade yesterday. I think Campbell's back the week after Papley, so there's blokes to come back into that side.
0: Yeah,
1: so.
0: And we've still got McEnany to come back.
1: Yeah, and he's still about 6 weeks away.
2: I wanted to ask Phil, Chris, I wanted to ask you both. Now, with Dan Cox being at the Swans, what's the biggest shift and difference has been compared to when John Longmire was in charge compared to now them having Dan Cox? I've noticed now with Dan Cox at the Swans, Sydney seem to do a lot better. Was it the fact that the change having Dan Cox in there obviously was a need, or was just the players and the new players that they've got have changed the Swans to being, you know, to where they are now? Whatever you've noticed, or
1: I'm not sure they are a lot better. I mean, the Swans have made grand finals in 2022 and 2024, so they're always up there. Last year they were very injury riddled at the start of the season, so we struggled through the start of the season.
0: I think like any new coach, like, will have their spin on it, and like, you know, I think he did a bit of experimenting last year.
1: Yeah.
0: But I don't think it's anything like, say, Carlton, for example, the difference between Voss and the new coach's name evades me.
1: Yep.
0: Fraser, Josh Fraser. Like, I don't think it's a cultural thing or anything like what's, you know, Carlton and Essendon and things like that. Like, I think, they just...
1: It's more, and they've got a more handball... forward sort of style this year where they're trying to get the ball out in the open, which is something different that the other sides haven't tried. And from what the players are saying, they love Coxie. So,
0: but Coxie to say that, I don't think they didn't like Longmire.
1: No, they didn't love
0: Longmire.
1: No, they loved Longmire.
0: Yeah,
1: I think we're very blessed that we've had some very good coaches over the last 25 years in Ruse, Longmire and now Cox. So.
0: And we've got a lot of stability. Like, I mean, we've had injuries.
1: Yep.
0: Like... You know, no more injuries, please. But we haven't, like some other clubs where they're just turning over and, like, they're bringing in. Like, we haven't drafted a huge amount of players.
1: No. But so, we've got good depth this year.
0: Yes.
1: Great depth this year.
0: Definitely. So. And, like, you know, we've brought in a couple of new players from within the club and, like, we'll... Oh, God, I'm bad with names today. Tall, blonde, back.
1: Edwards.
0: Edwards, yeah. Yep. Like, you know, you've got bringing in players like that that are just hitting the ground running.
1: And
0: so.
1: Harry, like, the blokes that are coming in now.
0: Harry Kyle.
1: Are doing their role. Like, they're coming in as a role, Harry Kyle.
2: It's the mentality of having the new players and people coming.
0: Yeah, so, you know, it was a good game. I will make a comment on the, you know, stadium. It's a really nice stadium. It's very quiet, though. Like, during the game, we were having conversations and we weren't having to yell. Like, it was really weird, but very nice stadium. A good, like, to watch AFL. Yeah. Enjoyed that.
1: I keep hearing, like, all the posts on Facebook and everything like that. It's, oh, Sydney can't play on a ground that's, you know, a big ground. Well, they got belted by Brisbane. Our ground's 1 metre shorter than Brisbane's, but our ground's 2 metres wider, so it's actually a bigger ground and we still lost. So
0: that's it. And I will say, though, coming from grassroots sport, I was really disappointed to see that there wasn't even any mention or anything of the Brisbane bench engaging in the action that came off the field. So when Lachie Neale got tackled by Will, and the players got up off the bench and then they were touching the players on the field. Yep. Like, AFL should have mentioned that because, yeah, that's not something that community sport, like, you know, kids watch it and they go, oh, that's all right, I can get involved.
1: Yeah, no, that's not all.
2: On Friday we had Hawthorn winning to cheat WS 96 to 82.
0: So that was, I think it was always going to be Hawthorn. I don't know what the story is with the Giants.
2: Another Sydney team losing for the round.
1: Hawthorn are good, and I mean the Giants were still missing, some blokes, but
2: look where Giants are. They're 4-8 on the table, and Hawthorn's like third. So
1: yeah, Hawthorn. Are going exactly as we expected. Everyone expects them to be in the top four. Giants have got a lot of injuries still, and as you're struggling to, you know, play our games, and they've lost two on Friday night as well that went down injured. So
2: don't see them climbing at all. Finals wouldn't be too far away.
1: Oh, they might make the 10. Yeah, at the moment, the top 10.
0: I think there's some teams that were sort of like, that top 10 is like a way of wreaking a bit of havoc.
1: Yeah.
0: Like, that's probably the best they can aspire to. But, it was...
1: Not great for Mike Stacey's team, to be honest.
0: No.
1: So, yesterday we had Carlton versus the West Coast Eagles. I think this is always going to be... Nothing in this game surprised me. I expected Carlton to win and to win easily. But people are talking about them. They've won six in a row now, so...
0: Yeah. It's sort of like a Facebook meme where it's just like all the Carlton fans laying up for the grand final tickets. Closest that they've gotten. But good on them. Like, you know, they've had their tough years and stuff and, you know, they're coming good.
1: I want to say, I know they beat Geelong, but I want to see them beat... like a Freo or a Sydney or a Hawthorn, something like that.
2: So you want to come against the real test teams to see where they're Carlton's at.
0: So next week they're playing Richmond.
1: Well, they'll smash them, so.
0: Here you go, Carlton versus Hawthorn in a couple of weeks, 11th of July.
1: Yep, so it'll be interesting to see that's the game. If they beat Hawthorn, then I'm on with how they're going, but until they beat the top three, top five,
0: Yep. Collingwood versus Richmond. Now, 106-72, given where Richmond is on the ladder and Collingwood, sort of thought maybe it'd be a bit bigger.
1: Yeah, margin. I thought it'd be bigger that. I mean, they've won, Collingwood have won, but yeah, to be a Richmond side that is really down on staff and struggling to select a side every week by only 34 points is.
0: Quarter one. It was a draw, 2-3.
1: Yeah.
0: Like both teams. And then Collingwood sort of just steadily just put it on. But,
1: just another side that, you know, going to look to try and make the top 10 and see how they go from there.
2: Do you think do you think Collingwood can do something even if they do make the finals?
1: I think they're too old. Well, I've always said they were too old this year. And I just don't think that they've got the staff to be able to compete with the big sides.
2: So what's made Richmond drop so down? Because obviously Richmond were, you know, competitive the last couple years before where they are now. Like,
1: they lost a lot of players. They're all
2: shift.
0: Lost their coach.
2: Damien Hardwick in charge, wasn't it?
1: They've got so many players out injured, and the ones they're bringing out are just kids. So, the good thing for Richmond is they're getting games in these kids. So in a couple of years' time, in the 50, 60 games, they're primed to play some good football.
0: Yep.
1: So,
0: last night, the local derby, Port Adelaide versus Adelaide. I thought Adelaide might have gone away with that one.
1: Yeah, but they say it. That's what they say. That it doesn't matter. One team could be first, the other team could be 18th in the competition, but when these two play against each other, it's anyone can win it because they just hate each other with an absolute passion. And a great win for Port Adelaide last night, especially considering how they're going in the season. So it's very disappointing for Adelaide, who were looking at, to be in the top four.
2: Yeah. So what do you think, what do you put that loss like down to? Because you mentioned like just you thought Adelaide should have won. What do you suppose put it down to?
1: Like I said, they just hate each other, and they will just do anything to win. They didn't tag Butters, and he got 37 possessions last night. So they're all saying, why didn't they tag Butters?
0: And that was potentially his last local showdown. Derby.
1: Yeah, his last showdown. So he could be they're talking about Bulldogs next year.
0: Yeah.
1: So
0: he's I think just purely the performance. Like it's not like it's the showdown.
1: Yeah.
0: So anything goes. Like that rivalry just fuels it all.
1: The showdown is highlighted much more than any other game. But it's like Sydney GWS. You never know who's going to win that game either, because they both just want to give it to each other on the game. So
2: like even if Collingwood like played Geelong, wouldn't that be like a bit of a derby?
1: No, not really, because they're not Collingwood Carlton. Used to be the old, they used to hate each other, but it's the sides that really hate each other, like West Coast and Freo, who represent the states, and the two Adelaide sides, two Sydney sides.
0: Yeah.
1: They have a good ruling. Brisbane still usually beat Gold Coast up there, but, I mean, in the old days it was Carlton and Collingwood, but they're both not great at the moment, so.
0: Yeah. And I imagine Adelaide as well, like, Adelaide reminds me of, like, a large country town sort of thing, like, and it's not got an NRL presence and everything, so AFL is like that's their sport, and so they're like the community and the vibe in that, you know what I'm trying to say, whereas here you might talk to somebody at work that's an AFL fan, but then you know you might not see an AFL fan for so the Swans Giants, it's not out on the street as much as it would be sort of there.
2: Yeah.
0: Does that make sense?
2: So I was going to say, we also know when it comes to Adelaide Clash, we know Koshy, because I know this from as a fact that David Koshy, as you know, used to be on Sunrise, he loves these sort of clashes, so he would have been very happy with his Port Adelaide winning yesterday.
1: He used to be president of Port Adelaide. So one of the good things that came out of last night is they showed a voice message from Tony Modra.
0: Yeah, that was nice.
1: Because he got hurt in a car accident, and it was the first message, and he was just thanking everyone, and he's even saying that he had great messages from Port Adelaide supporters as well. So it was good that he's recovering and was able to watch the game last night. So
0: that was good news, that. Currently, we have a bottom of the ladder clash.
1: Oh, no, North are in the eight, aren't they?
2: North Melbourne are 12.
0: Oh, wait, sorry, yes.
3: They dropped.
0: No, they're 12th versus 18th. Sorry, I'm so used to North being down the bottom. There's another team that's turned it around, sort of. 18-14, Melbourne.
1: I'd expect North Melbourne to win that and by about 10 goals, but
0: that's
1: stage.
0: Into the second quarter.
2: Do you also put that down to whether that both teams are on the ladder as well? Like, considering, like, you'll be surprised for that North Melbourne, like, is...
1: See, I think North Melbourne are on the way up.
2: But Essendon's at the bottom, so it's like...
1: And Essendon aren't on the way anywhere, to be honest. So I expected North Melbourne to, you know, put themselves back into top eight contention or top 10 contention today with a good win against Essendon, but at this stage in... Only 4 points in front. So.
0: Yeah. I'm surprised it's so low scoring and so close, but
1: I would be really
0: surprised at the end of the game if it's that close.
1: Yeah, well, you think if it's raining in Melbourne, it's a marvel. So the roof's closed, so they're not playing in rain. So. Yeah.
0: Unless they closed it after raining overnight, which I think they did the other week.
2: So then today's match, we got Fremantle and Gold Coast. What is...
0: Um,
2: thinking?
1: Freo by a long way, to be honest. I think Gold Coast have dropped off. I don't think they're... We all thought they were going to be better at the start of the season. They were going really well, but so they've dropped off.
2: Fremantle to win now, because considering where Fremantle is on the first and...
0: I would love Gold Coast to update.
1: Me too.
0: Upset.
2: Oh, Gold Coast is dead. So you think a bit of an upset could change things around?
1: We'd like it. I just can't see it.
0: No. Not unless...
1: There's talk of disharmony with Hardwick and some of his players up there in Queensland at the moment, so...
0: Yeah.
1: Who knows?
2: I did also want to mention it was the AFL. I've noticed there's been a lot of controversies around when it comes to the goals between the arcs. What's like between the goals going through the arcs? Like, why has this become always a critical talking point? Because I've noticed in the last like few weekends, and even seeing him now coming on my newsfeed, the thing about the goals and the ruling, like, what is this thing about the new ruling or the arcs? I'm just a bit
0: confused. The video review.
2: Yeah. And then when they kick them and they're now like having to review them and say if the goal like went in. I just what is the big the sparking debate, because it's become a real debate now. A lot of this controversy when it comes to the goals being allowed or not allowed. I'm just
0: so a couple of weeks or a few rounds ago there was an incident where the arc stopped play about 90 seconds after an issue, like an incident, and they pulled play back to where that happened, and they were so far down the field. And then AFL mid-season have changed the rule that the arc cannot intervene unless the umpires call for it. So, however, like last night, there was one in the Adelaide game where the ball bounced over but back into play, and then I think Port kicked a goal.
2: Yes.
0: Whereas the goal umpire was looking at it, so he should have seen it because the angle that I saw showed that he was line of sight. But because they didn't call for the arc review, couldn't intervene, even though they would have seen it bounced, went back in.
2: Do you should find it effective? Do you find it working, or do you support the ruling?
1: I think the arc's pretty much like the bunker in NRL. It has its issues, and they're getting a lot of different rulings that

0: and it's just becoming, it's a critical, I feel like it's a critical point, and the coaches are always going on about it. I'm just wanting to know, why is this, like, obviously now I understand with the rules and everything, but still, should it even get to that point where we're having these arc or goals going in or not, or the umpire, like, shouldn't even get to that, because it's just cost of teams now, like.
1: It's just the thing, if you give anyone the opportunity, if their side has something going against them, they're always going to have some reason.
2: Yeah.
1: So it's just one of those things. The same in NRL, if something in the bunker and someone doesn't agree with it, they're going to say it was wrong, even though if it was right. So
2: yeah, and even you do go to the video, like they go inconclusive, it's up to the goal umpire.
1: Yeah.
2: So like you still get nothing on there. So yes. So interesting round. Ladders looking, you know, I think the top four is looking, I wouldn't say solid, but, you know, hopefully fairly thing. And then, yeah, that top 10 with the wild card round, that's going to be the interesting part.
1: Yeah. Let's just hope we don't put in an effort this Friday like we did last week. Otherwise, we're going to start heading down the ladder too. So,
2: yes.
0: Do you see some changes happening around the top 10 or the top four or the top six at this stage?
1: Top 10 will, but the top, yeah, I think the top six is locked in. So.
2: Yeah. Well, that's our
0: AFL. I'd like to see Carlton get in.
2: That's our AFL for the week. Thanks, guys. Go Sydney.
1: Yes.
2: And so after this, we are heading into the soccer. Just checking.
1: I think they call it football. I don't think they like you calling it soccer.
2: We've just talked about the real football.
3: Yeah, it's soccer.
1: So do I. I call it soccer too.
2: But yes, we're heading into the FIFA World Cup. We will be back after. Oops, hang on a sec. Got to line this up. We will be back after this.
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0: Yes, you can do magic with the world at your feet. I certainly have been doing that in the FIFA World Cup. Welcome back to a live 90.5 Sunday Sports Roundup. I'm Mike Allen, and it's time to talk all things football, of course, starting with the FIFA World Cup, which will take up the majority, of course, of this football segment. And I've got Rod and Nicholas with me to look into some of these games as well. But you know, we have finished with the group stage, and we're going to go through all the teams that have gone through. But let's go back, because it was a big week of World Cup. I watched quite a bit of it. So let's go back to Monday and the matches played on Monday in FIFA World Cup 2026 in North America. Spain, they announced them. They played up to more the expected standard. Disappointing first game where they lost to Cabo Verde, or drew with Cabo Verde rather, but then they beat Saudi Arabia 4-0. That was what we expect from Spain.
1: Yeah, it was. I was surprised, but, you know, kudos to Cabo Verde. Obviously, there's some quality there to hold Spain to a draw. And Spain, they were going to be my pick, actually, for the winner to win the World Cup. So they've actually gone through now, so I can breathe a sigh of relief that my choice is still there.
0: Other games, of course, did include from that same group, Uruguay 2, Cabo Verde 2, a draw there, and that was quite a surprise. Uruguay, big expectations, and couldn't even beat little Cabo Verde, but, yeah, great effort there.
2: I wouldn't call it a great effort, in my view, for a tall draw. I would have thought Uruguay should have clearly...
0: Oh, well, great effort by Cape Verde, not by Uruguay, though. Belgium held to a 0-0 by Iran, so I was surprised to see
1: that. They did have a player sent off, though, Belgium, so that probably did help Iran a little
0: bit. They did, yeah.
2: I would have thought Belgium would win that game.
0: Yeah, they made up for it later in the week. But Egypt, they did go behind to New Zealand, but then they ended up beating New Zealand 3-1. And we did see Mohamed Salah score a goal at a World Cup. We haven't seen, I'm not sure if we've really seen much of that before, so good for Salah. Look, first half was pretty good for New Zealand, but Egypt scored 3 goals without reply in the second half. New Zealand just not quite able to perform up to, I suppose, yeah, they were always an underdog, New Zealand, and Egypt too good. Then looking at Tuesday's game, 2 more goals for Messi. Argentina 2, Austria 0. And Lionel Messi continues to get it done.
1: He does, but what happens post-Messi when there's no more Lionel Messi to get it done for Argentina? That's my thoughts going forward. He's a great player, but there is a time when the Messi era has to come to an end. You know?
0: That's true.
2: I would think with Argentina, that, like, yeah, Rod was saying, but I also do think is that even though Messi's still in it for now, I think that's what's been drawing Argentina to do so well in previous World Cups, is it because of they're relying on Lionel Messi, but there's other youngsters in there who have been doing quite well as well. But
0: yeah,
2: I do see Argentina will go pretty all the way, in my view, if they keep on winning.
0: They're still looking very good. The team that many people are thinking could be the favourites are France. They defeated Iraq 3-0.
2: That was no surprise, though.
0: Kylian Mbappe got a couple of goals. Dembele got a goal. Like, they've got a lot of quality players playing all around, like Europe. Of course, and also have to remember that PSG from France, obviously, was the European champions, and they've got a number of French national side players, so it's a very strong team. Norway was too good for Senegal. Haaland got another 2 goals in that one, and yeah, that was a good win for Norway.
1: They did concede 3-2. I would have expected that it would be a bit more of a convincing win there, Mike.
0: Well, Senegal's not a bad side, though. So, yeah. And Jordan 1, lost to Algeria 2 in a bit of an all sort of interesting match there. Yeah, they did come from behind, 1-0 down to win that one, Algeria's. Then looking at Wednesday's game, Ronaldo did announce himself in this game. Portugal 5, Uzbekistan 0.
2: There's no surprise with Portugal to win that one.
0: No.
1: Were you surprised that?
0: I didn't say I was surprised, but Ronaldo with 2 goals.
1: But we've got to be careful about propping up Ronaldo, because in the other 2 games, he didn't do anything. So, he plays well against a team that is supposed to flog. You know, like, that's not really an accolade for someone. They're just doing the job.
0: A bit of a forgettable game. England and Ghana, a 0-0 draw. Probably would have expected England to win that one, so that was a bit not. Yeah, that was a bit of a cure for insomnia. Panama 0, Croatia 1. Yeah, Panama. They can defend a bit. They can't really attack much, based on
1: and
0: what
1: they
0: I've
1: scored,
0: seen.
1: Haven't they?
0: I don't think they scored it. Yeah. And Colombia beat Democratic Republic of Congo 1-0 in that match as well.
2: What do you think of that one? Colombia
1: winning.
2: That
1: was a good game. 1-0. Congo, they should have been Congo by more, but Congo has shown that they've got some quality by getting through to the next round. So
0: yep. So by Thursday we get through to the round three games, so the final round games. Bosnia and Herzegovina defeated Qatar 3-1. Yeah, Qatar's been pretty disappointing. Switzerland, proving they are still a pretty strong side. They beat Canada, obviously one of the host nations, 2-1. A pretty tight game, but Switzerland.
2: A bit surprised with Canada losing to Switzerland, because Canada had beaten Qatar.
0: Yeah, 6-0. That's true, but Switzerland's always a solid.
1: Very good quality side.
0: Switzerland's always been a solid team that usually get to the latter stages of tournaments.
2: Canada in danger now, or they're pretty much.
0: Look, Canada's got through to the next round, and that's already a success for them, because that's the best they've ever done at a World Cup. So I think they're already happy with, you know, if they get to.
1: They played their second string side, did they?
0: Not really. But I think Switzerland are just a good team, as are Morocco. But they did struggle a bit early against Haiti, more or less minnows by comparison. They were 2-1 down. Morocco came home the far stronger to win this one 4-2. And Brazil, too much talent for Scotland. Scotland proving disappointing at the World Cup. Vinicius Jr., he's one of the real stars of world football. He scored 2 goals. Expectations are always high for Brazil. Sometimes they win a game 3-0 and their fans say, well, it should have been more, or, you know, well, they didn't play beautifully enough. So high expectations there. Mexico, I think their fans are pretty happy, though. They beat Czechia 3-0.
2: Yeah, that was a very, very impressive result. I saw that game on Thursday, and the way Mexico played, if Socceris came up against them, Socceris would have no chance beating Mexico the way the Mexico played against Czechs. The goals that they scored, Mexico were just, simply, they should have gone on score more than 3-0. The result, in my opinion, should have gone 4-5-0, but yeah, an impressive result for them.
0: Yeah, no, they are playing very well, and great passion for their home fans, I think even more so than, don't disrespect USA and Canada, but Mexican fans, it feels like, you know, it's almost life and death for them, football. They love football.
1: The next result actually cost South Korea a spot.
2: Yes.
0: That was surprising, yes. South Africa never made it past the group stage of a World Cup, but now they have. They scored the goal in 63 minutes in this game.
2: This was an upset, actually. A lot of people didn't see this coming. People were thinking South Africa. South Korea.
0: Only 32% of the ball for South Africa, but they did something with it in the end. And South Korea, a lot of running, a lot of
1: possession,
0: ball retention, but no penetration. So well done to South Africa getting through. That's a great result for them. It's not really their top sport, football. Then the match is on Friday. Curacao 0, Ivory Coast 2. No surprise there, but this was a bit of a surprise. Ecuador beating Germany 2-1. Great win for Ecuador.
1: Fantastic.
0: They go through.
2: I would have thought Germany would have won that game.
1: Brilliant win for Ecuador.
0: Yeah, Germany's a funny side. Like in recent World Cups, obviously they got a big reputation, but they always seem to have an upset against them. But
2: Ecuador also don't do too bad when it comes to the World Cups as well.
0: They haven't done a lot in World Cups in the past, but as a South American country, they play at a higher standard. If you're a South American country, the qualifiers you play, you have to play Argentina, Brazil, you know, all these sorts of sides. It's good preparation for the World Cup is what I would say. Japan 1, Sweden 1.
1: Sweden's a funny thing. Mm. They're going to go through.
0: Yeah, I mean, Sweden.
1: They
0: Sweden's
1: don't really deserve it, remember?
0: They weren't good in qualifying, really, but they do have quite a decent side on paper. They've got quite a lot of players playing in top clubs. Japan is also a good side, so I'm happy that they went through. The Netherlands, they play good football. They look good in the orange. They beat Tunisia 3-1. Tunisia's been very disappointing. lost all their games soundly or badly beaten, to be honest. And of course, obviously, Australia, that we talk about, Abacha was 0-0 with Paraguay. We got the job done. I mean, we finished above Paraguay.
1: Well, we can
0: got the
1: say
0: second,
1: that. That's it.
0: Spot.
1: We got the job done.
2: It's not satisfying.
1: End of
2: that.
1: End of discussion. Mm. Don't need to celebrate it. We got the job done. The next thing is we've got to play better.
0: Relatively to Paraguay, we did try to make more happen when compared to what Paraguay did. We got 56% of the ball, 12 shots to their 7. We had more touches in their box, 14 to 7. So, but you know, a lot of people did say this was a bit of a snooze fest sort of game. Both sides just playing for the draw.
2: I don't call that a snooze fest. Look, to be honest, Socceroos had made Australia had made too many changes into this game. They made about 6 changes now. Doing that, but Mike.
0: Yeah, but they made changes that people wanted, like bringing Aaron Cordero back.
2: But Mike, kind of because I wanted the fact is that the first 2 games that the Socceroos played, they didn't make as many changes. I didn't see the need for there to be 6 changes. And even now, going into the next game.
0: They did, though, for the second game.
1: Do you know, in the first game, we won 2-0, and then we rested guys that scored goals, and we put them on the bench.
2: Exactly right.
1: Well, but they needed to change that again.
0: You said we didn't make changes. We did make
2: changes. No, I'm saying we made too many changes.
0: We did make changes for that USA game, and they backfired. So then we made the changes back that people want to see from the game against Paraguay.
1: The thing was, though, I actually wasn't that impressed with how we held the ball, with what we did with the ball. And we're going to have to be a hell of a lot better against Egypt to get anything out of it.
2: They did have chances to score, Australia.
0: They did have chances.
1: Had a couple of chances,
0: yeah. They weren't a lot. Look, we need to move on, but...
2: playing Egypt, I don't think they're going to beat Egypt.
0: It was a pragmatic performance in the end. We got the job done.
2: So what needs to happen going to beating Egypt?
0: We need to move on to the other games first. Thank you. Right, Turkey were too good for USA, actually. And obviously a bit of an upset, although, of course, it was stressed quite a bit from the American fans that they did rest their A team. It was their B team that
2: I wanted
0: played.
2: To stay tall.
1: Doesn't matter, Mike. Turkey played in front of. I actually think the Turkish style wasn't suited to the Americans, and they didn't like it. And give the credit to Turkey for winning, not the excuse.
0: Apparently, it was a totally rotated defense, so it was
2: But to be honest, Turkey had nothing to lose anyway because they were going out anyway because of the
0: arguably Turkey played better without pressure, but that's a concern that they couldn't perform with the pressure on.
1: That's right.
0: But a good win anyway, 3-2 in the 98th minute, a winner to Ahan there. So Turkey unfortunately still go out, finish last in their group, and USA top the group. But then we move on to the matches played on Saturday.
1: Big surprise, this one for me.
0: Which one?
1: By the score. France and Norway.
0: Well, again, I can tell you about that. Norway rested Haaland, rested Odegaard, who's a star midfielder from Arsenal. They rested most of these because they're already through.
1: Yeah, but if you come first, you've got the easier game.
0: Yeah, they thought... They didn't think so. They were happy to come second, pretty much.
1: Really?
0: France did play very well, though. They've got a very good midfielder called Ousmane Dembele. He plays for PSG. Yeah. Yeah. He scored a hat-trick, and you should have seen the quality of his finishes for this game. Like, I mean, it was given too much time, to be honest, to get the shots away, but they were very pinpoint, well-placed shots. So there's a lot of quality in the French side.
1: I can't believe that Norway would be happy finishing second. I find that a silly thing to say.
0: Well, it was weird because before the Haaland in a press conference before said, they talked about the France game. He said, they're probably going to beat us. He actually said that.
1: Really?
0: Yeah. He said, they're probably going to beat us. They're probably going to win the whole tournament, he said.
1: Really?
0: Yeah, he said that. it was quite strange. I said, Norway, it's fantastic. It's our first time out of the group in 28 years. And we're already happy.
1: You know what I would have done if I was Haaland? If I was him, I would have said,
0: trying to play them down. But
1: you know what, France, we're coming for you, and we're going to be. Yeah, you know, that's what he should have said.
0: Yeah, but because he was being rested, he basically said, because they rested half their side, they basically were resigned to losing.
1: Was he sort of saying, they'll lose because I'm not in the team?
0: Pretty much, it was. Senegal was very impressive, though. Well, Iraq not so much under poor Graham Arnold. Probably didn't really have the players to work with.
1: Yep.
0: Senegal 5-0. And they looked good with some thumping shots there. But then it was, of course, Cape Verde, nil, Saudi Arabia, nil. I'd be very disappointed if I'm Saudi Arabia missing the chance to go through.
1: I would have been disappointed if I was Cape Verde not winning after their great performances in the other two games.
0: Mm. Well, again, they're all clearly underdogs in all these games, you know. But to draw all of them is still a big achievement,
1: for
0: a small country.
1: That's
0: true. So most people were saying that I hadn't heard of Cape Verde before this World Cup, and they've sort of put them on the map with these draws they go through. Playing a little old team called Argentina in the next round. But they get to play Messi and co. Spain too good for Uruguay, 1-0. Uruguay, they'd be one of the big disappointments of the tournament, failing to get through when you consider 32 teams out of the 48 all up get through, and Uruguay couldn't be one of those. It's they're usually always a pretty talented side, but they haven't performed, they haven't won any of their games. Then we had Egypt and Iran. Well, this game was very dramatic. Egypt and Iran thought they'd won the game with a 96-minute winner.
1: Offside.
0: And it was offside by like a toe. And this was Iran had big celebrations, like the whole staff and coaching staff and play and bench all celebrated wildly, thinking they'd gone through. And then they're devastated to find out that it was offside. VAR tells them it's offside by the matter of a toe. Offside. So
1: really,
0: I don't know what
1: technical.
0: You guys think of that, but I don't know what you guys think about. But
1: in a proper normal game, it wouldn't be scrutinised that hard, and it would be given a goal. Now it becomes overly scrutinised. There was a goal too yesterday where there was a tiny toe over within the Colombia game. Mm. You know, and it was a goal. It was a goal. You can't tell me that tiny little toe is any advantage at all to the player. Mm. So you've got to have a bit of, you know, sensibility, sensible with it, you know, and that. But I feel sorry for Iran because they didn't lose any games, but they still went through.
0: They still didn't go through. Yeah, they missed out on,
1: unfortunately.
0: Missed out by a very slim margin. Yeah. Belgium beat New Zealand 5-1. Yeah, Belgium played more the sort of football we expect. De Bruyne, you know, he's still a very good player in midfield, and Trossard got a couple. Lukaku came on and scored as a sub yet once again, so that was impressive. And then today's games.
1: Yeah. Just quickly, you want to say that for people out there, the round of 32 is a knockout thing. Once you lose, you're out.
0: Yes,
1: so
0: that's right,
1: people knowing, coming up and checking that, you lose, you're out in the next ones. Yep.
0: You just go quickly through today's results. So Croatia beat Ghana 2-1. Not really surprising. Panama 0, England 2. Both goals in the second half there. Colombia and Portugal was a 0-0.
1: Crazy game. There were so many opportunities. I can't believe it was 0-0.
0: Yeah, there were a lot of opportunities, but obviously not quite the finishing. Or some good keeping there.
1: Can you highlight this next game, please, Mike?
0: Yep. DR Congo 3, Uzbekistan 1. Yeah, great comeback there by Congo again.
1: There's a player in that team called Visa. He's an extremely good player.
0: He is, yeah. He's been good for a few years. He did very well with Brentford.
2: A bit surprised by the score.
0: Now at Newcastle.
2: A friend one.
0: Not really. I think Congo is probably a better side than Uzbekistan.
1: Yes.
0: And they've gone through Congo. So
1: congratulations to them.
0: Yeah, very happy for them. Their first World Cup in under the name DR Congo. The first World Cup for that country also for 52 years. And this is a game I haven't seen, but it looks a very good one. Algeria 3, Austria 3.
1: And you know, Iran needed Austria to win that game to go through.
0: Algeria thought they'd won this. They had Riyad Mahrez, we know him.
1: Yeah.
0: He scored a double. He scored in the 93rd minute. But then they've conceded a goal to Kalajdzic in the 96th minute. So Austria have equalised in the right of the death, pretty much. So they obviously go through. They will play Spain
1: and Algeria miss out, right?
0: We'll just have to confirm that when we look at the round of 32 draw. So Jordan 1, lost to Argentina 3. Messi again on the score sheet. He scored 6 goals in just 3 games. So he is in fine
1: Algeria
0: form.
1: Algeria go through.
0: Yeah, right. And then we've got our Rod, would you like to read out our round of 32 fixtures? And
1: It's all right, mate. You can 32 fixtures.
0: All right, yeah, okay. I've got them, but we can comment on some of the what we think about some of these games. South Africa and Canada, both sides going through for the first time, so that'll be interesting. Brazil and Japan, well, it's a big one. Could there be an upset here, or will Brazil be too strong?
2: I say Brazil.
1: Yeah, I think. Well, hard to know. Brazil have to be on their game to beat Japan.
0: They probably still got a little bit more.
1: They do.
0: Too much talent, but Japan have certainly.
1: How do you think Germany will fare against Paraguay?
0: I mean, look, they should win, particularly based on what I've seen from Paraguay. I haven't been that impressed with them, to be honest. They're too defensive-minded.
1: Like, the next one is a smoky, France and Sweden. For me, France can't take Sweden lightly there because that could be an upset.
0: Oh, okay. Yep.
2: I'm looking forward to Mexico and Ecuador one. That's going to be...
0: France and Sweden, yeah. Yeah, look, France are definitely favourite in that one. And Mexico at home.
2: Yeah, the Ecuador.
0: Should be too good
2: Mexico
0: for Ecuador.
2: Mexico should beat Ecuador, yeah.
1: South Africa and Canada.
0: Oh, yeah, I've read that one. I think I'm going through the order a bit differently than you guys. I'm going through it in date order. So back to Netherlands and Morocco. Now, that's a tough one because Morocco have been pushing above their weight in these tournaments.
1: They're a good side, Morocco.
0: Netherlands certainly are as well. They've been scoring a lot of goals.
1: Netherlands had a draw with Japan, though, didn't they? So
0: but Japan's a decent team. I mean, the Dutch will start favourite, but this is a real danger game for them as well. Ivory Coast and Norway, Norway, I think, have a bit more star power, obviously with Haaland there. But I mean, Ivory Coast, they only just lost to Germany in the very late.
2: Yeah. What so about they'll
0: be tight as well?
2: What about USA and Bosnia? What do you get that one?
1: Let's go for Bosnia.
0: As I'm getting to that one, I'll just go through them in this order. So England. England now have the Democratic Republic of Congo. Obviously, England are going to be strongly favoured to win. But
2: should give Congo a chance, though.
1: Not really. If I was England, I would be a little bit wary of the Democratic Republic of Congo.
0: Yeah, I think you have to give them the respect. But
1: we do. You got to show them some respect.
0: England have a stacked side with obviously Harry Kane up front, and they have they should be getting. Doing the business against Congo.
1: So, what percentage is Argentinian game like?
0: Eh? Well.
1: You read the next one.
0: Yeah, I'm just. As I said, I've got a different order, so we'll just you'd have to use my order. Belgium and Senegal. I've got Belgium probably winning Belgium. That one, but then again, Senegal played very well against Iraq, so. Who knows? But then USA and Bosnia and Herzegovina. I mean, as I've told you guys,
2: USA
0: probably off air. Yeah, I mean, USA probably should have too much firepower for them. They did touch up Paraguay 4-1. USA at home, I expect them probably beat Bosnia. But there was quite a bit of where on earth is Bosnia, and it doesn't matter. We're going to smash you anyway. There was quite a bit of that sort of attitude in the media.
1: That would inspire me if I was Bosnian to really, really push. Yeah.
0: Well, I think the USA should be winning that one, and as the host nation, and Spain take on Austria. I think Spain will be too good for Austria. Portugal and Croatia—that's a genuine tough one to pick.
2: Portugal.
1: Do you know
2: Ronaldo is still going to be playing that game.
0: Yeah.
2: Unless they don't play him.
0: If you look at Croatia's recent record in World Cups, it's very, very good.
1: They made
0: top four in the last two World Cups.
1: If they play Ronaldo up front, then they're playing into the hands of...
0: Croatia.
1: I actually think Ronaldo should start on the bench.
2: But Croatia only had a 1-0 win against Panama. That's the thing for me. Like,
0: it can happen though. Teams defend.
1: Croatia in the past have been really good.
0: Maybe their guys are a bit older. Like Modric is now 40, but they've still got a lot of these players that were part of the World Cup final in 2018. They lost to France, and they made the set. They came third in the 2022 World Cup. So they made top three the last two World Cups.
1: Yeah, that's right. So
0: they're a danger. Obviously, Ronaldo. Yeah, you know, they can't rely on him. So they've got Bruno Fernandes from Man United. That's a toss of the coin. Switzerland and Algeria. That could be a close one, but I probably think Switzerland. And of course, the Socceroos taking on Egypt. And if we look at this Egypt, and they're a side we have to be wary of. Of course, they drew with Belgium, which was pretty good. They beat New Zealand 3-1, although they could only draw with Iran 1-1. But they haven't lost Egypt, and of course they do have, obviously, Mohamed Salah, as we know. They do have a number of other players playing at pretty high clubs in Europe. But they are beatable. They have been conceding goals, but Australia's going to have to make sure we play a positive brand of football.
1: I've got to put the best players on the field for the majority of the time.
0: Yeah, that's right. From a FIFA ranking point of view, Socceroos are 27 in the world, Egypt are 29, so we're actually higher in the world ranking-wise.
1: Yeah.
0: But, it's going to be a tough one. 4 a.m. in the morning coming up on Saturday, it's going to be a tough game. I think Socceroos, can maybe edge it, but I think it'll be tight.
2: No, I don't think so.
1: Could be a goal here, no. Lucky bounce of the ball or a penalty or something,
2: I should like to
1: get us through.
2: I don't want to be saying this, but I would like to see Egypt win. Why I'm saying this, because I don't like the Socceroos. A lot of the players that they've had coming through the last few games. And I know I don't like the changes. And I just don't like the way they're playing. I just find, those nil or results and considering one against, I'm just not fully satisfied. Like, I was satisfied to say, like, okay, we won 2-0, but after that, we haven't done well.
0: Well, we have to think about some things. Like, if we look at it, our players, how many of those players are playing in really the best leagues in the world?
2: But you can't keep making
0: many
2: changes.
0: Not that many, not that many. So, like, we're already doing pretty well to get out of our group, to be honest with you. And now we've got a game, obviously, Egypt have some elite players, Salah. Although Salah is probably arguably past his best, arguably. But, I mean, Egypt has a strong side, but, it's not unbeatable. If Tony Popovic can put out a good game plan and put out the right lineup, I think there is a potential there for a win.
1: Is there one more game?
0: Yeah, well, a couple more. Argentina and Cape Verde, obviously.
2: Argentina should win that.
0: Yeah, of course, Argentina should. But
1: what percentage do you think chance Cape Verde has? 5%.
0: I mean, look, they drew with Spain, but to actually win, they said they need to win to go through.
1: Could they hold?
0: They need to score.
1: Could they hold Argentina 2-0 and lose on penalties?
0: Yeah, it would be pretty dramatic. I mean, look, I think Argentina's too good, especially with Messi in the form that he's in. I think Argentina probably win this, maybe 3 or 4-0. But I mean. But I'd hope that Cape Verde maybe surprise me and make it really tough, difficult.
2: But you know what would be interesting in that game is that will they keep Messi on the bench and then bring him on later on? Because I know in today's game.
1: They did today.
2: Messi wasn't starting until they brought him on later into the game. And he scored from a free kick, so.
0: No, they wouldn't do that. I mean,
1: because they were already through. They rested him,
0: They still want him. He's still their best player. Colombia and Ghana is the other match.
1: Yeah, Colombia are pretty good. I watched them. They got some quality about them. It's just their finishing today that let them down.
0: Yeah, they've been solid, but some of these games are frustrating. There's not been some more goals.
1: But you can guarantee there'll be some upsets. Even though you're expecting the top teams to win, there will be some upsets. And I'm going to call here now on a live 90.5 Sunday Sports Roundup. DR Congo 1, England 0.
0: It would be a turn up for the books. This was supposed to be the year that it comes home. If you listen to some of the English media, coming home after 60 years, it's been 60 years since 1966.
1: And as Phil was saying, he doesn't care as long as it's not the USA.
0: Yeah, or England probably.
3: I was going to say, even if England was to take it home, as long as it's not USA.
0: What happens if it's England playing USA though?
4: Hopefully there's a draw and they rule the game out and nothing happens.
0: All right. That's about all the time we have for FIFA World Cup chat. We are going to have to quickly go through NPL, though, I think. Just a time check. So it's 29 minutes to 5 here on a live 90.5 Sunday Sports Roundup. And we're going to quickly go into...
1: And a live score, my NPL... Blacktown City 0, Marconi Stallions won, 67 minutes gone. And RPL Leichhardt, they've just started against Rockdale Island and it's nil after 1 minute.
3: Yeah. And in the AFL third quarter, about halfway through, 10 minutes, 11 minutes left, 39-30. So Essendon are hanging on there, but North have a slight lead.
1: And in the NRL, we just had a game. Canberra beat St. George 24-16. It's currently West Tigers 6, Newcastle 0, 20 minutes gone.
0: Yeah, that's a bit of a surprise.
1: But in the first round, the Tigers beat Newcastle.
0: Well, they did smash them, yeah, but up at Newcastle, I'm thinking it would be different.
3: Nicholas might have gone to his one-hat supporter too early.
2: Yes, I'm going to stay with my one-hat supporter from now on.
0: They did lose 68-0 a few weeks ago, but then...
2: No, I'm just going to go back to supporting Rabbitohs.
0: Yeah, we will see. all right, but we do need to just go through our MPL scores, I think, before we have a break. So we had our full, obviously, disappointing a Blacktown City loss. But just looking at the latest results for...
2: On Friday night? So on Friday night we had... In the NPL men's, we had Sydney FC and Sydney United. Sydney FC youth winning that 1-0 result. Bit of an interesting one there, considering where Sydney United are on the table in third place and where Sydney FC 6. Bit of a surprise there. Yesterday's result, Western Sydney Wanderers youth and Manly United 3-3. That's... not a bad result for local Wanderers, but would have liked to have the win. Seeing where Manly is at 11th and the Wanderers are 9th, so not bad for these. And Sutherland yesterday against University of New South Wales 3-1. It's not a bad win for Sutherland. They need to win games. We had the SD Raiders versus St. George City. SD Raiders winning 3-1 there. And Northwest Spirit. This is interesting one against Wollongong Wolves 2-0.
0: They needed that one for their top six hope. Yeah,
1: the next game is not what I want to hear in relation to Blacktown City.
2: Yesterday we had... Blacktown City.
1: Sydney Olympic 2. St. George Saints 1.
2: Well, I'm kind of happy seeing the Olympic got a win.
1: No, but why I say that...
0: Yeah, Nicholas is happy when it's another one of his many teams.
1: But why I'm saying that is the fact that Sydney Olympic are now only one win behind Blacktown City, and if Blacktown City come last, they will get automatically relegated. So, you know, it's very important that Sydney Olympic keep losing.
0: Yeah, no, it is, and... bad news in the Marconi and Blacktown City game. Marconi have just scored another goal. Marconi Stallions 2, Blacktown City 0. Look, it's not a big surprise. Marconi are second on the ladder.
1: I'm not surprised by the result. The Sydney Olympic one.
0: Yeah, that's a worry.
1: A worry.
2: Can I say, looking at the ladder, Blacktown don't win today. It's going to put them in real danger. But to be honest, for me, I actually hope Blacktown City actually stay within the comp, because if Sydney Olympic did stay in and not get relegated, I'd be disappointed, because looking right now, I just think Blacktown City doesn't reflect who they are as a team. You know, the last 15 seasons, they haven't been in this position before.
1: But
2: this is a real test for them.
1: It's this season that you got to worry about.
0: That's true,
2: But also look at where Marconi is. Marconi's had 15 wins, 4 draws and 2 losses. So...
0: yeah, well,
2: goes to show the
0: Marconi's
2: difference.
0: Very strong, and
2: they've always been strong.
0: Yeah, and Blacktown City normally always, of course, had been too. But just this season, quite a young side.
1: Yeah,
0: injuries, new signings. They've struggled. of course, we also have a game. RPL Leichhardt 0, Rockdale Island 0 after 5 minutes. But we also have games coming up. New South Wales League One matches. So just going through those scores for League One. Blacktown Spartans 3, Rylemere Lions 1, MacArthur Rams 1, Hakoa Sydney City East 1, Northern Tigers 3, Dulwich Hill 1. One that doesn't read very well for you, Rod. Canterbury Bankstown 6, Central Coast Mariners 0. The Mariners youth.
1: Yeah, the Mariners youth They're still in the relegation. Are they in the relegation?
0: Oh, no. Well, they did recover, but I think could be in that position where, you know, not much to play for, perhaps.
1: Yeah.
0: But, yeah, it's still pretty embarrassing losing 6-0.
1: Yeah, it's a bad loss. Northern Tigers?
0: Yeah. Oh, the Mariners. Well, yeah, the Mariners are safe. They're 10 points or 11 points above relegation.
1: So Northern Tigers?
0: Yeah, yeah. Well, yeah, Northern Tigers did beat Dulwich Hill 3-1.
1: Right.
0: Hurstville Zagreb 2 beat Hills United 1. So Hills United in fifth year. I don't think
1: so
0: they can really go up.
1: Who's first, mate?
0: Yep. We'll just quickly mention Inter Lions 2, Newcastle Jets 1, and Western City Rangers 2, Bankstown City Lions 3. And then we do have the game coming up, Prospect United and Bulls Academy tonight. So, yeah, Blacktown Spartans are still pretty clear top on 44. Second is Northern Tigers on 39. And then we got Bankstown City Lions 38, Canterbury Bankstown 35, MacArthur Rams 35, Hills United 32.
1: Do you know what I'm looking at? That'd be good if Blacktown City and Blacktown Spartans were both up in NPL 1.
2: I was going to say that.
1: And the possibility is that Northern Tigers play Blacktown City to see who gets up. That's, at the moment, that's a very big possibility.
0: That's how it would work. So if Blacktown City finish second last and Northern Tigers finish second, that's a playoff.
1: That's a big possibility.
0: Yeah.
1: Who do you support there?
0: And who
1: Blacktown
0: you
1: City.
0: Yeah, well, who do you support with your old Northern
1: Blacktown
0: Tigers allegiance?
1: City.
0: Yeah, yeah.
2: But you know what, over the years, when I was watching the NPL, it was always good to see both Blacktown teams in the NPL, but Spartans do come in. So, like either City or Olympic, but I would like to see Blacktown City stay and Olympic to go out. That's, for me, what I'd like to see, although I'm an Olympic fan. But I'm just calling
0: you're
2: it
0: a fan
2: it
0: of them, but you want them relegated.
2: Yes, I do, because they don't deserve to be where the Olympic don't deserve to be where they are right
1: now. That's fair. They haven't really played.
2: I'm just an Olympic
1: well
2: fan.
1: Enough.
2: I could easily say, yeah, Olympic is doing so good, but they're
0: not. Because the club's not been run well.
2: It's not just the club. It's just not doing well overall. It's just Olympic. It's not the first time they've been in this position, but I'd like to see Blacktown City stay in there. Yeah. I do. I've got that now. I'm sorry for that sauce bottle for them.
0: 22 minutes to 5 here on a live 90.5 Sunday Sports Roundup. So a jam-packed football segment. But we do have to move on and get into our other sports segment here on a live 90.5 Sunday Sports Roundup. I'm not sure, will we have time for a game, or it appears we might miss out on a game. We've been having too much fun talking FIFA World Cup. So that's how it is. I think we probably should go to a short break and then come back with our final segment of the show, other sports, here on a live 90.5.
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0: Welcome back to Alive 90.5 Sunday Sports Roundup. All right, we're talking all things other sports, which primarily consists of tennis and cricket this afternoon, but also we'll touch on a couple of others in the short time we have remaining.
1: Yeah, Mike, we're talking a little bit about up-and-coming Wimbledon, but at the moment there's a few tournaments taking place, particularly Eastbourne.
0: Yeah.
1: And we have Bergs and Humburg playing at the moment, and it's 2-1 to Hamburg in the first set against Borgs. There's in the women's as well. Coming up, we've got a doubles match, and there's some exhibition matches going on too. You might have some scores from previous tournaments that have been played.
0: Yeah, we have had those tournaments.
1: Just finished yesterday.
0: Just about finished. I mean, we did have the Eastbourne women's tournament. It was won by Madison Keys, beating Tatiana Maria from Germany. No, Tatiana Maria from Germany in straight sets.
1: Yeah, we had Majorca in ATP. We had Davidish Fokina beating Quinn in the final. Two sets to love there.
0: Yep, and as far as we did have Bad Homburg, did we?
1: Yep, that was Muchova getting a walk over retirement from Naomi Osaka. Let's hope that
0: she's not
1: injured going into Wimbledon.
0: She does seem to have a few injuries in retirement, Osaka. All right, but I wanted to go into the Wimbledon draw because that's been announced. So obviously the big thing for the women's was returning superstar Serena Williams will face Australia's Maya Joint in the first round in her Grand Slam comeback. You know, that's a big challenge for Maya Joint, but obviously she's been playing tennis regularly and Serena Williams hasn't played much for the last few years.
1: Yeah, I would probably favour Maya Joint in that thing. Serena, has she been hitting too many balls? Or it's more for me a publicity stunt. It's getting, you know, backsides on seats, paying for, you know, things. I mean, 44 years old, her sister got a wild card last year in one of the tournaments, Venus. So, you know,
0: Her sister's even a couple of years older, of course. So, they've been around since many years. I mean, they were, let's put it this way, they were playing like 25 years ago, and you know, that's a long time.
1: Yeah,
0: a long time ago. So, but it shows their love for tennis. They still want to play tennis at this age. All right. Don't knock it too much because that's all right. That's might have hit my age sort of around for that one. So anyway, as far also some of the women's draw. can say that some of the other matches, women's top seed Arina Sabalenka begins her bid for a first Wimbledon title against Serbia's Teodora Kostić. I've got a Sabalenka fan.
1: We're the Aussies.
2: I hope Sabalenka wins.
0: Yeah, we've got to.
2: I'm a big fan of her.
0: We've got to cheer on. I still don't think there's a lot of Australians, to be honest, playing, but.
2: A lot of them
0: Katsukina takes on it's a Chinese name, I believe, but she's from Great Britain.
1: And I'm sure there's Ila Tomljanović, and you got a few other Aussies coming to play in Wimbledon.
0: Yeah, there's Talia Gibson against Buzkova from Czechia.
1: Yep.
0: And Kimberly Birrell's taking on Korneva, who's like a Russian player. Tomljanović, she's playing a Georgian player, Bokvatsi, ranked 539 in the world. I don't know what to make of it. That's an interesting.
1: Well, she's obviously got through the qualifier. Right?
0: Yep. As far as some other big matches in the women's are concerned, we do have. Raducanu, of course, a British player, taking on Ruzic from Croatia. And there's also, we also have Swiatek taking on Townsend from USA. And Madison Keys takes on Day from USA in an all-USA matchup. Katie Balters and, of course, Alex de Minaur's better half there. You might say Grant from Italy. So those are some of the women's matches. But as far as the men's is concerned, Jannik Sinner has been pitted against Serbia's Mioma Kekmanovic, while Australia's Alex de Minaur will take on Argentina's Roman Andres Barrachaga. And... The Italian Sinner has not played since suffering a shock loss to Juan Manuel Sorondolo in the French Open. But Carlos Alcaraz is, of course, out.
1: He's still out.
2: Another one I'd like to see actually do good in the Wimbledon is because Stefanos Tsitsipas against Hugo Gaston. I'd like to see Tsitsipas go well because I've noticed in a lot of the Opens, Tsitsipas hasn't been doing very well. So I'd like to see him do something for once, hopefully, in the Wimbledon.
0: Yeah, of course, Alex Van Zverev won the French Open in June. He faces Alexander Bloks in the first round. I'm not too sure what to expect from that game. But Zverev obviously would have a lot of confidence. We even have a 41-year-old Stan Wawrinka from Switzerland still playing. He's another older player that's playing. He's taking on Matteo Berrettini in his first round.
2: And Djokovic taking on Wu Yibing. So I'd like to see Djokovic
0: from China.
2: win an Open because he hasn't won in quite a long time. But I've been saying it for a while now. I think it's time for Djokovic to give it up. You know, I don't see him winning anymore. If he does, this could be it. But I think his time is done. I think we can all agree and say,
0: Just quickly before we move on, Alexander Vukic taking on Brooksby from the USA. That's one of the Aussies. And of course, we've got Adam Walton. Adam Walton taking on Prismic from Croatia. So there's some of the big tennis fixtures.
4: And just a little bit in motorsport, Shane Van Gisbergen won in NASCAR again this morning. So showing the Americans that, cars do turn right. So,
2: yeah. Also wanted to mention in the Suncorp Netball, next Saturday is the grand final with the Adelaide Thunderbirds versus Melbourne Vixens, 7:30 at John Cain Arena. So I'd like to see Melbourne Vixens win that, but stay tuned for that.
0: Yeah. Got Rugby Union and the Shoot Shield results for Rugby Union. So Eastern Suburbs 47 beat Randwick 7. Gordon 40 beat Western Sydney 2 Blues 29. Southern Districts 28. Lost to Eastwood 38, Warringah 33, beat Hunter Wildfires 28, West Harbour 31, lost to Manly 35, Northern Suburbs 41, beat Sydney Uni 30. And we've also even got the under-20 Rugby World Cup on, in case anyone's interested in that. Big win for the under-20 Wallabies. Australia 90, beat Spain 22, and there was even a South Africa 104... beat Uruguay 7, under-20 Rugby World Cup. So a couple of absolute cricket scores in there. And we did want to talk a bit of cricket as well. Just as far as our Australian women are concerned, I'm pretty sure we're getting through to the knockout stage to the semi-finals in the Cricket T20 World Cup. Beat Pakistan very easily by 113 runs. But the challenging match is taking on India. That could still be a test for our Aussie women. England and West Indies already through to the semi-finals in that one.
2: I also wanted to give a live update in the men's game with England and New Zealand. New Zealand are leading England by 204 runs with 7 wickets remaining, so today's going to be day 4, so it's free for 120. So in New Zealand's right now batting, so I just want to give an update on that happening at Trent Bridge in the men's third test.
0: There was one other little piece of news to mention regarding rugby. Get set in the future for more Australia versus New Zealand matchups, because also going to be playing them in like some Anzac Day rugby tests apparently. So interesting how we want to play New Zealand more often and lose more often. the way rugby union.
2: What do you make of that, Mike?
0: Typically goes. Oh well, we've got the World Cup coming up next year, and we're going to play them in that as well. So we've got to be prepared to take on New Zealand and hopefully be able to compete with them more evenly in the future.
2: I also wanted to share some news across with the NRL that was updated that Bronson Cherry looks like he may be going over to the Storm before June 30. So
0: oh, really?
2: Yes, it was big news coming out in the last 24 hours with Bronson Cherry's future at the Bulldogs. Obviously, it's been seen that, you know, Serraldo and the club time to look elsewhere, and it's pretty unfortunate for Cherry, but good on Melbourne for looks like to gain him. And also I wanted to mention something quickly as well. Jason Rolls, he did something really special the other day after a game against the Rabbitohs. So, yeah, just want to share a bit of those
0: apparently
2: news.
0: Apparently a life and death situation.
2: Yeah, it was. So remarkable for Jason Rolls for doing that. And, it just goes to show it's more than just sport these days. Yes.
0: The young lady there. No doubting that he's a good bloke, Jason Rolls. great of him to do that after the game.
4: Live score in the NRL at the moment is 6-0, and Taylan May looks like he's been taken to hospital in an ambulance with a bad shoulder injury. So
0: That sounds bad. That's quite a worry for the Tigers, for Taylan May.
2: I'm just looking forward to this Friday. My beloved Robert Rose is coming up against your team. Mike, how are you feeling about that one?
0: Well, not so much looking forward to it based on, he had like 1,000 sets of six the last week against the Titans and could only score 3 tries on them. So that's with the Origin players out, so I'm not really looking forward to watching ineptitude.
3: Where is the
0: score here? Yes. North Melbourne and Essendon.
3: Yeah,
0: do you want to read that one?
3: The floodgates have opened. it's 58-230. North Melbourne are running away. 12 minutes left.
0: Who's getting the spoon? Pretty much Essendon, you reckon?
4: Essendon, I think. Yep.
0: Yeah, they probably deserve it, to be honest.
4: Their first spoon in ages, and they're already asking for draft concessions. So.
0: All right. So it has come up to 5:07 here on a live 90.5 Sunday Sports Roundup. So, yes, unfortunately, we didn't manage to have the likes of Bob Turner or Dr. Michelle O'Shea on this afternoon. Obviously, there's no real basketball to chat, but we still have had a big show with plenty of World Cup to talk about. That's what we've particularly enjoyed, among other things. And it is time there to maybe do one last round of live scores before we thank everyone and pack up.
2: I was just going to share something real quickly. I know the Blues team's coming out 7 o'clock. Phil, Mike, do you have any predictions of what changes that could be happening for Daly's side going into game 3? Just want to mention it quickly. Cause
4: I'd like to see Strange in. And I'm not even going to try and pronounce the Manly player's name. What's his name?
2: Olakau'atu.
4: Hopefully he comes in as well. So
0: what, no room for Lucas?
4: No.
0: And Stephen Crichton, remember, was out of game 2. He's fit now, so
4: I would have him in there because, like you said, he can play in the halves if needed.
2: Would you take Robson out as well?
4: Yes.
0: Well, I'm worried he's going to be picked though.
4: Yeah, me too.
1: We got a live score. Blacktown City look like they're going to lose. Mike, even though Marconi had a player sent off, it's Marconi 2, Blacktown City 0, 90 minutes gone. And RPL Leichhardt and Rochdale Erlenden, 24 minutes gone, 0-0.
0: And it's a painful season in the NPL this season for our teams, particularly Blacktown City. So there you go. All right. But thanks very much to Rod, Kirsten, Phil and Nicholas for joining me this afternoon.
1: Thank you.
2: Thank you, everyone.
0: Hopefully you've got some big sport to look forward to in the coming week.
4: Thank you.
0: And go the Socceroos. Hopefully the Socceroos can get through against Egypt.
2: And go the Rabbitohs for Friday night.
0: All right, that's about out of time. So what are we going to go out with Kirsten to finish the show up?
3: I might actually sort of had a few different things lined up here. I am going to go out with a bit of John Williams and True Blue.
0: All right, let's hope for some True Blue performances by our teams in the coming week of sport. Until next time, enjoy your sport on Live 90.5.
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2: I'm Mark Transfield. The federal government maintains it'll resolve issues with the so-called widow's tax, but it won't say how. New tax laws included a provision which impacts co-owners of investment properties. It means if the pair divorces or one person dies, exemptions to the capital gains and negative gearing changes would be lost. Treasurer Jim Chalmers has told the ABC these problems will be addressed in subsequent legislation.
3: We have been working through it to make sure that we can address it properly. In the interim, we were describing the arrangements as they stand. Now, when the amendments were put before the Senate, we

0: had to make clear that we were working through that issue.
1: The federal opposition says the government's fumbled the rollout of the under 16 social media ban. The maximum penalty for companies which failed to adhere to the laws will be doubled to $99 million. And the eSafety Commissioner will also have additional powers to compel information from tech giants. Liberal MP Julian Leeses told Sky News the government has mismanaged the implementation.
2: And there's clearly people who are subverting the social media ban. That's the first thing. And the second thing is that the big tech haven't taken this seriously enough. And that's why we'll consider these matters when the government presents their full policy proposals to us.
1: Authorities across Australia are on alert after Al-Qaeda called on supporters to replicate the Bondi terror attack. The group has told followers it's impossible for Western intelligence agencies to foil every lone wolf attack. Speaking to Sky News, New South Wales Premier Chris Minns says the calls are deeply disturbing.
3: To see people radicalised in Australia as a result of this malevolent evil force, this radical Islamic terrorist ideology, is horrifying. We're putting alongside the federal government and intelligence agencies the resources we need to combat it head on. I'm not going to lie, it's a horrifying prospect to think that we would go through that again. And Australians need to be vigilant about it.
1: An Australian man is facing the death penalty in Thailand, charged with the murder of a 17-year-old girl. 56-year-old Simon Carman is expected to plead self-defence, according to local media. The Middle East peace agreement appears to be on shaky ground as the US and Iran trade strikes. Washington's launched a fresh wave of missiles on Iranian military infrastructure near the Strait of Hormuz. It says the actions in response to continued attacks by Iran on commercial shipping. Strategic Analysis Australia Director Michael Shoebridge says it is a concerning escalation.
4: The US are attacking things around the strait that help the Iranians attack shipping in the strait, things like radars and mine laying ships, which apparently the Iranians might still have some of, even though we're told the whole Navy was destroyed.
1: And Australian researchers will pilot an AI-powered energy system to improve the efficiency of rooftop solar and battery storage in unit blocks. More from Sarah Warmby.
5: The technology can coordinate energy resources across multiple residences, making waste-reducing decisions in real time. University of New South Wales Dr. Ripon Chakravarti says AI's ability to predict information through data will have untold effects on energy waste.
6: It doesn't only say what would happen tomorrow, but it will also explain what the actual decision should be. And this is where we do believe the future is.
1: Sarah Warmby with that report. This is AIR News. First to AFL, and at halftime, North Melbourne led Essendon 39-30. Meantime, Fremantle coach Justin Longmuir is expecting a strong performance from Gold Coast. Longmuir says the Damien Hardwick coach side is better than recent results suggest.
7: Expecting physicality, expecting them to come over and play like a desperate team, given all the criticism they're copying around their form, which, looking at it, it's not as bad as probably people think. They're not far off. They would have got a lot of confidence out of their game against Hawthorn, and they did a lot right.
1: Meantime, a blow for the Blues, with one of the club's star defenders set to spend more time on the sidelines. Sarah Patterson reports.
8: Jacob Wietering was initially considered a chance to return for yesterday's game against West Coast, but ended up being ruled out for the third match in a row. A setback earlier in the week saw Wietering aggravate a calf injury. The club expects to know the extent of the damage this week. Despite his absence, Carlton's defence stood up well, with first-year defender Harry Dean rising to the challenge in the Blues' 53-point victory. Sarah Patterson, S-Sport.
1: Turning to NRL, and this afternoon the Raiders have beaten the Dragons 24-16, and a short time ago West Tigers led the Knights 6-0. And in the World Cup, soccer superstar Lionel Messi returned to the field, helping Argentina to a 3-1 win over Jordan. Messi's become the first man ever to score in seven consecutive World Cup games. Earlier there were wins for England, Croatia and the Congo. Australian Independent Radio News.
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10: Hello,
9: good evening, and welcome to another episode of The Small Picture with me, Veena Sashikumar. And today I have with me a very special guest, Neeti Rodriguez. Did I say that right, Neeti?
10: Sure. Neeti Rodriguez.
9: Rodriguez. Okay, sorry about that. Well, I have Neeti Rodriguez here with me, and she's a mum. She's mum to Nicole, a cheerful young girl living with autism and Dravet syndrome.
10: Correct.
9: It's a rare, severe, lifelong form of epilepsy with no cure. Now, she is someone I met in my supermoms group, and I'm so blessed to have such supermoms surrounding me because they form my inspiration and they make me want to do more. So Neeti, she's passionate about supporting families with children with complex disabilities. She advocates for balancing the demands of the career and caregiving. So today we are going to be talking about her journey with Nicole. And she's not originally from Australia, so she's come from Dubai.
10: Yes, 25 years in Dubai.
9: Yeah. So you're almost here. You're almost Aussie, man. So I've been here 20 years and this is home now. But I can understand, coming to a new country, trying to set up those supports for Nicole must be a very hard journey. Thank you for accepting to come to The Small Picture and share your story.
10: My privilege, Veena.
9: Yeah. And so today, I think, I don't know if Nicole's hearing this, but she's given us a big list of songs that she wants us to play for her. So hopefully she is listening, sitting in the car and listening to us.
10: I'm sure she is. She's full of life. So she loves. She's, you know, her introduction, though she's, you said cheerful, which is absolutely what she is. Mm-hmm. She's also very cheeky.
9: I have seen her be cheeky. And that's what makes us smile, right? And that's the icing on the cake, as I call it, because you've met Annika. She's pretty cheeky herself. So thank you. What made you say yes to come to The Small Picture?
10: It's, I mean, of course, you know, I've always loved to help other families who go through a similar journey, mm-hmm. which is facing the unknown, because I think we started our journey. Nicole's going to be 18 this year.
9: Wow.
10: So she's going to be an adult. And so I felt it's really a nice occasion to explain to other families that, hey, you're not alone, that's one. But more importantly, you can have others helping you around. And
9: yeah, great. We'll talk a lot more of that. But first, Can't Stop the Feeling from Trolls. And that's Nicole's favorite song. Yeah.

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1: Hello and welcome back to The Small Picture. I, Veena Sashi Kumar, I'm in conversation with Nicole Rodriguez. Sorry, Neeti Rodriguez, Nicole's the daughter. Oh, well.
2: We can be confusing.
1: Yeah. Well, I get called my daughter's name so many times. But I like her name better than mine. So I'm
2: interesting.
1: Yeah, I know. I chose the name. I didn't choose mine. Well, so Neeti, Ewart Dravets is something that I've heard probably for the first time.
2: Yes.
1: Okay. And obviously the journey, and you were mentioning that it's a rare condition, so very few people across the world are diagnosed with it, right? Tell us a little bit more about what is Dravets syndrome and how did you go about getting the diagnosis and what was the journey? What was that journey like?
2: Yeah, it all started, Nicole was born normal. Everything looked beautiful. You know, Nicole's our second child. We have an older boy who's now working.
1: Mm.
2: And he's the one who decided her name. So Nicole was named Nicole. And then at five months, she had her first seizure. And we really weren't sure, is this a seizure? Is this just her trembling? And so we went to the hospital, obviously. At that age, below 1 year, they look at other things that could be potentially there. So we had, a lot of, things done for her at the hospital. And then finally the test came out. Hey, looks like everything's normal. You know, she's all right. Go take her home. It must be just a fever. So we went back home. And a few months later, again, another seizure. And so we didn't know really what was happening. And
1: right.
2: Not knowing what is happening is a difficult position to be in as a mum, because
1: of
2: you
1: course.
2: Are so helpless. You know, your family is so helpless. So that went on for quite a while. Mm. And we were very fortunate. So we lived in Dubai 25 years. That's where Nicole was born. And we were very fortunate that there were consultants from India, and there was this, very well-known doctor who came in and won, conversation, and he said, "I suspect something.
1: Mm.
2: I'd like you to do a test." So then we had to do a blood test, and obviously the diagnosis came a few months later, and that's when the journey began. Now, because Dravets was not so well-known, and of course in these 18 years, I have seen now that there's far more families that speak of it. But at that time, I could not see a single family that I knew. So I went online 18 years ago. You know, even online was so much information,
1: yeah.
2: Right? So there was a lot of negative information that was disappointing. And I didn't know where to start. And I was very fortunate that I came across a mum who was already on her journey with a 13-year-old.
1: Right.
2: And so I searched her out. I went to her and I said, "Hey, I need to meet you." And when she picked up my phone, she said, "I don't think I should talk to you on the phone. I think I should meet you. Why don't you come home?"
1: Right.
2: It was beautiful, because I think that was the biggest pivot in my life, where I met her. And the one thing that she mentioned, she said, "I searched for solutions, Neeti. If there's one advice I can tell you now, is if you can live in the moment and enjoy your child as she is, life will be much better for you as a journey. This is a journey. You've started your journey." I spent almost my first 7-8 years looking for a solution. And I realized I lost time. So as a mum to a mum, I can tell you, if you can live with it. And that day, as a family, we made a decision to live life like it would be, how it would be, and not any different. And I'm so glad we made that decision, because after that, we went for all our holidays. We had all the events we wanted to have. We did everything as we would, as any other family would.
1: And, yeah, but that is such a beautiful piece of advice.
2: Absolutely.
1: You know, and that... Sometimes you just need an outside voice to tell you that, because it is very easy to get caught in this web of information. What's going to happen? How do I? And we are generally tuned to fix what's gone wrong, you know, and it's very hard. It's very hard to do that. But when you hear that from outside with experience, it really helps. Thank you for that. And we're going to play Nicole's next favorite, and then we'll be back for the next question.

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3: Hello and welcome back to The Small Picture with Veena Sashikumar, and I'm in conversation with Neeti Rodriguez. So Neeti, you were just talking about Dravez and about your fairy godmother.
4: Yes, I call her fairy godmother.
3: Yeah, and that is such a beautiful piece of advice, because, you know, living in the present moment and living, dealing with what, and in fact, a lot of scriptures say the same thing, right? Whether you read the Hindu scriptures or the Christianity or, you know, any scriptures you pick, it says live in the moment, right? But we don't do it.
4: We don't.
3: We are always living in the future.
4: Or in the past.
3: That's true.
4: We keep oscillating.
3: Right. Yeah. And, you know, we're never in the present. So that's such a beautiful piece of advice. I'm going to take that from this show, from what we've been talking. But in terms of help, other than that, when you came and settled down here, what was it like? Did you get better support? What made you choose to move to Australia from Dubai? Was that a good move for Nicole? And what were the supports that you got? And how that did that help with Nicole's journey so far?
4: In Dubai, I must say, you know, things have changed because there's a lot more progress that had happened over as Nicole was growing. And we were fortunate. We came across wonderful people. So first and foremost, my family. I mean, they supported me big time. So I could continue working. And one of the things that I'm very passionate about is work. And so, you know, my mom, I cannot forget, and even my mom-in-law, and they said, you know, you should just continue. We'll figure out how to handle this whole scenario that is so delicate and needs to be. And as I went in, I found wonderful people, whether it was friends or it was colleagues, everybody who had that situation where, hey, you can do well, and your child can do well, and your family is doing well. So let's just get on with it and move. But moving from Dubai to Australia was a very big decision. So we had a big family discussion that this is what we should be doing, because Nicole's moving into adulthood, and we should see whether we can do this whole move or not. Because we are very social as a family, the first step we took was, hey, reach out to the friends that you know in Australia. At least let them know that, hey, I'm making this move. What do you have as, information about Australia? And then we got plenty of information. We heard about NDIS. We heard about, you know, support groups and so on. And then it was bravery, of course. We said, okay, now we take the step, let's move.
3: Yep.
4: So we sent our son. He came in for uni, and then we took 2 years and moved, because it was all during COVID.
3: Oh, okay.
4: And post-COVID, we arrived in 23. And again, it's, you know, sometimes I say there are angels around for you, which you don't even know about. And there was this wonderful school that welcomed us. And so we said, okay, let's give it a shot. Let's put her in school, because she was going to school in Dubai as well. And the amount of information they would help us with every day about, hey, this is also available. This is also. So Australia's great for paperwork, a lot of documentation.
3: Of course, yes.
4: And so we were not prepared for that. But
3: I am aware of the paperwork.
4: As we started, yeah. And then they said, hey, every time I had to ask, I don't know about this. So the question is, you just need to ask. If you don't ask, nobody's going to come forward and tell you. If you don't say, I need help, nobody's going to come and help you. And some of them were quite happy. They said, hey, you're quite vocal. You want to come and ask? I said, yes, it's for my daughter. I will do it. So can you help me? So we went through that whole process of NDIS, finding support systems, finding your support group, Veena. I mean, that was a blessing. It happened over a conversation, a mom that I was talking to saying, hey, you know, we've just moved here. We didn't even know that family. And that family was so welcoming to come and say, hey, come for coffee. And they said, you know, we have a mom's group. Would you like to join that? I said, of course I'd like to join that. And I joined. And then I found so much of information on that mom's group. And it was amazing. So overall, I felt like as long as you reach out, you ask for help, you start to get help. That don't isolate right. yourself.
3: Yeah.
4: And then we realized as a family, it's not just about Nicole, right?
3: Mm.
4: The rest of us also have our own social needs. So we said, hey, we should have a group that also, you know, my husband plays football, my son plays football. And so now when you see the situation, it's just this, not Nicole. It's all of us who have settled into the ecosystem in Australia.
3: No, that is is really good. And you rightly said, you know, unless you put your hand up for help, nobody is going to come to rescue you, because that's how it works, right? Even when they say that unless the child cries, the mom doesn't know that it needs milk, right? So that's generally the case. So, and if he can do that, and with everybody, like I say, you know, it's each mom in that group is a super mom, because we support each other. And that really works. Now, with the before we go for the next song, you said that this is a song that Nicole loves. It suits her because she hates going to school.
4: Yes. So every morning she'd love to play this, saying, hooray, hooray, it's a holy holiday.
3: So let's all listen to Nicole's next favorite song.

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1: Hello and welcome back to The Small Picture with Veena Sashi Kumar, and I'm in conversation with Neeti Rodriguez, and we are talking about the beautiful Nicole and the song about not wanting to go to school.
2: Yes.
1: Well, I would also like to play that when I don't want to go to work.
2: Don't we all?
1: Just sleep in. It's a nice time. It's winter time. Just sleep in. You want to just cuddle and sleep. Well, I don't blame Nicole. So I want to ask you, Nicole, she's cheeky, she's super cute, and I've seen her so many times. She lives in her own world, but she, she's so curious. Tell me, what is it, what are these small wins that you've had with her that other moms don't get, right? So, for example, I'll give you an example. When Anika said a lie, okay, when she lied, I was super excited, honestly, because I was like, oh, my God, she lied.
2: She was able to reason.
1: Yeah.
2: Absolutely.
1: That is a freaking cognitive
2: development,
1: right? There were people who didn't understand that. Okay, I know a group of people, like, you're happy that your child lied? I'm like, yes, yes, you don't know what a big milestone that is, right? Because we don't think about it, right? But in our scenario, that was a big win. So like that, do you have wins? What are wins, and what are things that Nicole does that, brightens up your everyday, and what are things that, you would tick off as? Because our kids let's face it, they're not going to be these people with big cups and, trophies and think that they won a race or, they got first rank. That's not going to happen. But our trophies and first ranks look very different. So I want to understand from you, how does Nicole's trophies look?
2: I mean, the two that actually, there's so many, but these are the two that I think have been happening recently. Mm-hmm. So we've been trying to get Nicole to reason and, understand what a vibe is when you're having a conversation. And obviously, she does a lot of no's and she doesn't want. And so we have to teach her how to accept no's.
1: Okay.
2: But the most interesting one was because we used to kind of convince her, even if she wanted to say a no, to say a yes, especially for eating, because she's a picky eater.
1: Mm-hmm.
2: We thought we were winning the battle until one day when she said, hey, I actually said no to this and I don't want this and I want only this and I only wanted all this. And she went on this thing about explaining her no, and I was shocked because I thought no is a bad thing, but I was in my mind thinking, hey, fantastic, she's actually reasoned out the whole process and she's telling me no, though I don't like it, but I'm happy that she understands this and she's actually telling me. So this is great because she's going to move into becoming an adult and I want her to be as expressive as she can. So that was one.
1: Mm-hmm.
2: The other was a very polite thing, which she did beautifully. Which was, we have a support worker who comes home twice a week.
1: Mm-hmm.
2: And she loves her. And they're both talking and they're doing their thing. And, she generally gets her to read and so on. I think Nicole was exhausted with the reading. So she just looked up and she said, hey, Shreya, I think you've got to go meet your friends. So it was her way of saying, I think I'm done and you need to go. But politely, she was like, hey, I think you need to go meet your friends.
1: Don't you have other place to be?
2: Yes. And I started giggling and laughing. And I said, oh, my God, this girl's so cheeky. And Shreya couldn't stop laughing. And we were like, oh, my God, this girl is so... So these are little things that just happen often. I mean, the small one is, we were at the hospital last week and she was treated very well with the nurse.
1: Mm-hmm.
2: And I said, hey, it's time to go home. We're getting discharged. So she's like, no. But she makes me a nice cup of tea. I don't think I want to go. I'm like, which one? Do you want to stay here? She's like, yes, I'm getting better treated here. So let me stay here.
1: Yes, of course. I mean, then they get treated like, so one of these situations where my daughter had to go through a surgery, there was this guy who was one of the nurse who was taking her into the surgery room, and she was in this very chirpy mood, and she's looking at the guy's face, and he's obviously looking a little grumpy because, you know, he has to get people to, from one place to the other, and she's like, "Are you happy?" And he's like, "Yeah, why aren't you smiling?" Okay, I am now. So, you know, they have a way of doing that.
2: It's so innocent, but so beautiful.
1: Oh, they keep writing top my day.
2: Absolutely. So I always say the most unconditional love you can have is, you know, for me, that's the biggest trophy that you can ever take off.
1: That is from very them. True. Yeah. That is amazing. That is lovely. Thank you for sharing that. We'll go to the next favorite song from Waka Waka with Being Football Season, and then we'll come back.

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3: Hello and welcome back to The Small Picture with me, Veena Sashikumar, and I'm in conversation with Neeti Rodriguez. And we just spoke about some beautiful story about Nicole and how she brings a smile and how that developed a little trophy for mom and dad. So now the next part I want to ask is, how do you fill your cup? Because we know it, that as mums of children with additional needs, we know that we need something to fill our cup, because we can't keep pouring from an empty cup. One of the things you did mention, that you try to create awareness around Dravis, right? So that's one. The other one is reading. You have a D&D board in front of you.
4: Absolutely. Oh my God. My family can vouch for it. Every Saturday morning, 10 to 12, D&D. Do not talk.
3: Yes. And that is, I think, loud and clearly understood by your family.
4: Yes. Yes. So I love reading, Veena. So, and I missed that habit for a long time. So now I've started to read every Saturday, at least for 2 hours. Not work related, not, you know, something which is for myself. So it's generally a book or whatever I like, and then just enjoy a coffee. And I send the picture to a lot of my friends, you know, with my feet on the coffee table, a nice coffee cup next to me and a book to encourage others to do something similar. Yeah. I also love walking, to be honest. So I've had friends who've taken me for bushwalks. That's something I learned in Australia. I didn't know that before, bushwalking, but I used to take long walks. I do that. As a family, we do a lot of movies. We do a lot of traveling. So like I said, you know, after we figured this was going to be life, this was going to be journey, we all went back to normal. We traveled so many countries as a family, and we enjoy that even now. We make our adjustments because Nicole can't handle temperatures, so we have to be careful. But, you know, we've all now clocked in, so we all support each other and figure out. So, for example, we were in Vietnam a couple months back, and it was super hot and humid, and we realized, hey, how are we going to do this whole thing? So we figured that maybe some of us go first thing in the morning, because I'm an early morning person. And then we come back, and then my son goes for the later half. And then after three, the weather's okay. So all of us are out. So we kind of work towards making it possible so that each of us enjoys. But that's how we fill our cup. You know, you have to find ways.
3: And what would you advise other mums or other parents who are going through this journey? What would be your advice to fill cups?
4: Find what you like. And I was telling you, you know, this situation where I love to take mums out because I understand I'm not, you know, against the dads. I think dads also do a tremendous amount of work. I mean, I think they're amazing. But the fact is that a lot of times mums end up becoming the primary carers.
3: Yeah.
4: And I think they start to forget themselves. And what I've seen is when I take mums out for coffee, a lot of times I will ask them, okay, what shall I order for you? And then they said, anything. And I said, why do you say anything? They said, no, it's okay. You know, we've forgotten what we like, so anything's okay. And I said, you should not be okay with anything. Don't be okay with anything. I said, when you were 16 and 17, when you were not married, when you didn't have children, did you say anything? She said, no. And I said, then why are you saying anything now? Try to rediscover yourself.
3: Yes.
4: You know, whether you want to just talk to me, meet me more often, or you want to take a walk, or you want to just have coffee, or exercise, whatever you like. Find something that is very you, that you will enjoy doing. And when it's boxing, maybe you wanted to boxing. But yeah. I'm just saying, yeah. So I try, and it gives me personally great joy to see when they start to rediscover with these little things. Because earlier I used to keep big things as goals. Then I realized this is unachievable. You should have small steps. And even as a mom, when you start to rediscover yourself, if you just take the small steps, you will then find it easier to find bigger steps. And then when you find joy for yourself, you'll find joy for your family, you'll find joy for the child you're supporting.
3: Very well said. Yeah, no, that is true. And that's how my journey began, with like little steps, making sure that, you know, those little things are ticked off, one step at a time kind of situation. What makes me happy today? What makes my daughter happy today? What can I cook today that everybody will not go hungry? So, yeah, even if it's like a little small dish, which is like a one pot dish, it's still a dish that we made, you know, that kind of thing. So, yes, I completely agree with that philosophy. And obviously, you also do a little bit of reaching out when it comes to Dravet's syndrome as well. Anything that you want to say about that?
4: Again, I think there's a long way to go there. More about me just spreading the news that I have a child with Dravet's.
3: Mm.
4: So at least others know that they can reach out when they like to.
3: Yeah.
4: Fortunately, now I hear Dravet's being mentioned by some of the therapists as well. So obviously now I know that at least they know other children with a similar condition. So it means that at least now there's more awareness of it. I don't think I've done enough, but yes, that's something that I feel really close to. And I welcome anybody after the show would like to come and reach out.
3: We will put that, and then we'll go to the next song, Taylor Swift, and we'll come

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4: Hello and welcome back to The Small Picture with me, Veena Sashikumar, and I'm in conversation with Neeti Rodriguez. We've had a long conversation about Nicole, her life and her journey, and some inspiration quotes from Neeti. Honestly, there are some really good nuggets to take home after this conversation, even for myself. So we've come to almost the last bit of the show. So Neeti, what is it that you would like to tell parents with who have children with additional needs? Yes, the journey can be a little bit different here and there, but it's a very similar journey for all of us. So what is it that you would like to tell parents who are hearing or who will hear later in the future? So what would you like to tell them?
5: Veena, there's two really key things that I feel close to. One is the first advice I got from, the lady who gave me the most biggest pivot in my life.
4: Mm-hmm.
5: And I put that into a line, so I'm going to read it for you.
4: Yeah.
5: And the line is, life is a journey and acceptance gives us the courage to navigate it with hope and resilience. I don't know if you remember the three idiots, all is well.
4: Yes.
5: And I love that saying, which is, hey, all is well. Does it solve your problem? Absolutely not.
4: Mm.
5: But it gives you the confidence to deal with it and move on.
4: Yeah. I'm like the Bollywood advice kind of a person. Yes, I like that.
5: So that's the first one. The second is, the present holds more beauty than we often realize.
4: Mm.
5: Enjoy the moment. I think because we look at the past, what has not happened, what could have happened, no point.
4: Mm.
5: I think if you can live, and I can tell you, I sometimes am very, wanting to see what comes in the future. And Nicole just brings that ball right back, like right now. Don't talk to me about tomorrow. Don't talk to me about the past. Just bring it now. And she's like my... bringing me into
4: your
5: the present.
4: Anchor.
5: Yes,
4: yeah.
5: Absolutely. So that's really the two key things. And I want to extend my, contact to anybody who would like to reach out, talk to me. I got it from another mom. I get it from other moms like you.
4: Yeah.
5: You all are my inspiration.
4: Yeah. Thank you so much, Nicole. Thank you for coming in. Neeti. Thank you for coming in and thank you for sharing your story, because it's a beautiful story and it gives a lot of inspiration to me and to all the listeners. And, tune in next week. Thank you to the listeners for listening in. I will be putting in Neeti's details on my social handles. So just make sure if you want to contact her. But thank you so much. See you all next week.
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0: Despite 5 million accounts being removed or restricted, many minors remain active on social media, risking exposure to bullying and graphic content. The government has announced it will double the maximum fine for companies that breach the ban to $99 million, while the East Safety Commissioner will gain new powers to investigate tech giants to ensure they're complying. Treasurer Jim Chalmers has told the ABC these changes will help keep organisations accountable.
1: Safety of our kids is too important to let the big tech companies wriggle off the hook.
0: The opposition's Julian Lisa has told Sky News while he supports the ban, it's not working as planned.
2: Labor has clearly fumbled this.
0: The government hopes to legislate the new penalties by the end of the week. Nelson Scott, Canberra.
3: An Australian trying to board a flight to Perth has been charged with the murder of a 17-year-old in Thailand. Simon Carman, believed to be from Ballarat, was arrested at Bangkok Airport after authorities found the teenager's body near train tracks. He will plead self-defence, according to local media. In a police-released video, the suspect has directed comments to the victim's family, saying he feels sorry.
4: I feel bad for what happened to your daughter. It was out of my control. I hope you. I know you'll be very sad, upset, same me.
3: The United States has launched a fresh round of strikes on Iran in the Strait of Hormuz. The US military says the attacks have been launched in direct response to continued Iranian aggression against commercial shipping. A joint illegal tobacco multi-million dollar operation has been disrupted across two Australian states. Carolee Katsimbanis reports.
5: Officers raided 20 premises across Victoria and Tasmania, seizing 2 million illegal cigarettes, 11,000 nicotine patches, more than 7,000 vapes, 2,000 nangs, and more than $70,000 in cash. $76,000 in fines now collected. $8 million in duty avoided, discovered. Operation Tempest has identified 7 people of interest in Victoria. 6 international flights into Melbourne also screened for travellers trying to smuggle the goods into Australia. Carolee Katsimbanis, Melbourne.
3: The New South Wales Premier says increased drone monitoring for sharks on the state's beaches will help people feel confident while in the water. The government's investing $34 million over 2 years on new drones and a series of AI trials to help detect the predators. 70 beaches across New South Wales will now be monitored by drones year-round. Chris Minns admits the plan is not a silver bullet but insists it will help.
6: No one can promise a shark mitigation program that can guarantee that there will be zero encounters with sharks. We can't do that today. We couldn't do that yesterday. But our plan here is to reduce the risk for swimmers and surfers in New South Wales beaches.
3: This is AIR News. First to the World Cup, and superstar Lionel Messi has returned to the field, helping Argentina to a 3-1 win over Jordan. Messi's become the first man ever to score in 7 consecutive World Cup games. Earlier, there were wins for England, Croatia and the Congo. NRL and the Raiders have beaten the Dragons 24-16. Meantime, the Panthers have suffered their second straight defeat, going down to the Cowboys 26-12. Penrith coach Ivan Cleary frustrated following the loss, giving just 13 words in the post-match press conference.
7: What are your thoughts on that game?
8: I don't have many, really. It wasn't great.
7: How was Isaiah looking? Did he pass that HIA band?
8: No, he didn't.
7: He's worried for next week, so he'll be without him for the
3: Bunnies.
8: Correct.
3: Australia's Ash Gardner says they're looking forward to the challenge as they prepare for tonight's Women's T20 World Cup clash against India. Australia will be out to secure a top spot in their group, as well as a spot in the semi-finals. Gardner says the players are ready.
9: We know that they're going to put us under pressure throughout this game, but it's being able to bounce back from that. And if we are losing the momentum, how can we grab it back? Because we know that the game can ebb and flow with these guys. They obviously have some real match winners within their side. So making sure that we're doing the 1% is really well. And I guess we're really prepared before we walk out into the field.
3: Australian Independent Radio News.
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13: Hey, this is Marwa. I hope you all had a good week.
14: And I'm Mina. I hope you're all having an amazing weekend so far.
12: All right, guys. How was your week so far?
14: very big.

0: busy, just busy with work and, you know, working full time. We also had our third biggest morning tea today. Wow. In the morning.
1: Yeah.
0: In honor of one of my colleagues who passed, and it's just to support the Cancer Council. It was amazing. It went really well. It was a success, and we just loved it.
1: Great to hear that. Mawa, how was your week so far?
2: My week is always busy. I don't think there's any week that's not busy, just like most people. I was also at the morning tea this morning. We had a really good time. It was really, really, really good to see a lot of people attending for a really good cause. So I had a really nice week.
1: Yeah, thanks, guys. And I was there as well. So we want to acknowledge that Mina's friend who passed from cancer. And I guess we want to say that if anyone has any of these issues, you're not alone. There's plenty of help and support, and our heart is with you. So today we want to talk about, should we force our kids to apologize? Mina?
0: This is a very interesting topic. A lot of places that I visit, especially cafes, I go a lot with my kids. We spend a lot of time going out, and I always overhear parents, you know, sort of raising their voice at their children. And I'm just observing, trying to not judge or feel upset, but it's really, it can be a bit triggering, because all I hear is, for example, a child received their order and the parent yells and says, "Where's your manners? What do we say? Say thank you." Or, for example, if a sibling is arguing at the playground, the parent tells them, the other child, "Say sorry, look what you did, what do you have to say?" And all I feel is, I put myself in that child's shoes. Oh my God, that's really judgmental. That's really negative, and shaming and pointing at a child. And, you know, what are we teaching our children? Forcing them or pressuring them to apologize? It's not really teaching them the skills that they need for a good mental health, or the skills that they need to grow. They're not really learning that.
1: Yeah. Mawa, what's your opinion on that topic?
2: I also think, I also see a lot of parents pressure their kids, or sometimes, I don't know if it's good to say, force them to apologize or to use their manners. I think it may be because they just want to, they don't want to feel judged, maybe, or they, because of the cultural expectation, or because of raising polite kids. This is what they do. But I think it's good to be a good role model. Do it yourself. Say thank you yourself. They will learn. Say please yourself, and then they will learn. This is what I think. Model the behavior, I think.
1: Yeah. Isn't it all of us doing it time to time? Like even us, when our kids do something bad. Imagine we in a playground, and then, for example, my kid hit another kid. So what we do is immediately we tell them, say sorry. Or I guess that happened to me, and initially I feel like I'm more empathizing the child who's been hit, and I want the child, if my child hits someone, my child to go immediately and apologize for it. But I think that's a lot of parents, and I think that's quite common. But how about the child who hit? So we as you said, Mina, we make them feel guilty. You make them feel ashamed, and they might hate what they did, because a lot of kids don't want to harm anyone else. It's just play. They do hit someone or something like that. It's more, I think, insecurity that we have as a parent. We don't want to fail as a parent.
0: Exactly.
1: We want to have kids who are polite, who respect others. And of course, it's a good thing we tell them, we teach them. But I think at that moment, right that moment, might not be the best place to do it, because our kid is going to feel judged and it's going to feel guilty. And the guilt and shame and all other things can impact our child's mental health, self-confidence,
0: exactly,
1: and all other things. And sometimes then, I guess, if you do it a lot of the time, the kid can be labeled as trouble kid, or as a child who is not good enough or fit enough, or all other things, yeah? What's your opinion
0: exactly
1: on that?
0: For me, a lot of the times, maybe I want to talk about why I think parents do it. It's because they want that instant repair for the child that's been hurt. And because of their own, like you said, their own insecurity or the way they were maybe treated when they were growing up, being forced to apologize, we think, oh, we're teaching our child discipline or teaching our child how to apologize. But it's not something you teach. It's something that they need to learn through watching you as the parent. Like Marwa said, role model the behavior. Do it to your own child. If you've lost your cool with your child, deeply, like meaningfully or genuinely apologize to your child. Just a quick, that's just a simple, I apologize if I, you know, when I yelled, I didn't mean to. I'm sorry, you don't deserve to be spoken in that way. Let me try that again. And your children learn. I can confidently say that I've never had forced my children or ever said or used the word, say sorry. Or what do you need to say? Or where's your manners? Because it's a very sensitive topic for me. And we need to have that patience. I feel like we need to have more grace for our children. Have a little bit of more patience. And remember, our children are not mini adults. They're learning skills. They're learning how to communicate. They're learning how to navigate the world, how to problem solve with another child. Children get frustrated. They don't know any better because they're observing and learning the skills on how to regulate their emotions, how to share, how to politely say no. But in it, for a child's instinct, based on what experts say, children react. They are reactive. They act on like autopilot. So that's why they hit, because they don't know any better. And when we put that label on our children, they actually carry that for the rest of their life, because I know how it felt as a child when my teachers did it to me, when my like parents sometimes forced me to apologize. I never liked it. I always felt like maybe I'm not a good person. So instead, like a better way to approach this is, like Morteza said as well, empathize with the child that's hurt or the child that is, let's say, the victim, and tell your child respectfully and calmly, do you want to come and check in? I think they're upset. What you did hurt them. I think they feel scared. Come, let's fix it. I know you can. Let's do it together. Come. If you're not ready to, you know, apologize, we can come and do it together. So, yeah, like you can use those skills. Maybe we can talk about it later on. But, yeah.
1: Marwa, does a forced apology actually teach remorse?
2: No, it does not. They just do it because they're forced and just to get over it and done with what you're telling them to do.
1: Yeah.
2: It does not teach anything, no empathy. They just do it because you tell them to do.
1: They don't feel remorseful. They feel like my parents telling me to apologize. And if you've noticed, when parents force their kids to apologize, they do it with an attitude.
0: They
1: like,
0: hate it.
1: Yeah, they say, sorry. They never do it genuinely with the heart. Exactly. They don't do it the way that they're remorseful. They do it the way that shows that they're forced. Like they say it in a tone of voice with a body language that you know that it's not genuinely coming from their heart. And literally, we didn't teach them anything. What we did is we kind of told them that this is wrong. And they don't have the mentality to know wrong and right. They just go by what we say. But now they feel like they lost our love. And they want to do anything to repair, right? They want to do anything to get our love back. And what they do is forcefully, they apologize, which doesn't teach them anything.
2: Yeah. They just say sorry to escape that moment.
1: Because in life, everyone looks for two things. We all want to have pleasure and avoid pain. That's the concept, the philosophy of life for a lot of us. So as a child, it's painful that you see your parents are not paying attention to you, or they're angry with you, or they're frustrated with what you do, and they want to get the pleasure. So they go and do apologize, but again with the pain, because you didn't solve the problem. What you did is you created more tension to your child. Okay, so what is the difference between saying sorry and feeling empathy? That's a good question.
0: For me, empathy is when you've genuinely understood how that person feels and you actually feel sorry. You mean it, and it's pure. It has meaning and you understand it. You've built the skills to have that level of understanding through role modeling from an adult, probably. But when you say sorry, like Marwa also mentioned, it's forced. When you are told to do something, you just do it because you're told out of fear. But you haven't built the skills to genuinely understand how the other person felt. And when you're told to say sorry, I feel like what I see, what I've observed with other children, they have this hate and anger within them when they're saying sorry. So it's not genuine. It actually makes them become a bit more hateful, and it gives them a very negative energy when they are told to say sorry. Whereas empathy, it's genuine.
1: Yeah, yeah. And empathy is mainly, I feel how you feel. Because it's different to sympathy. Sympathy is, you look at someone, you feel sorry for them, but you don't feel the same pain they feel. You just feel bad because they're suffering. But when you empathize with someone, you feel the exact same feeling as they have. But it might not be 100%. Like if you haven't experienced war, you can't really, really empathize and feel the same pain that someone who experienced war. Like we experience war, so if someone experienced war, we can empathize a lot because there is a pain deep down in our heart that we can connect with it. And Mina, you said a good thing. Like, as a child, you felt that pain that they forced you to say sorry, whether it was your teacher, whether it was your parents, whether it was an adult in a family, because as a migrant and another thing, as cult background, we all have a lot of people involved in our lives. It's not only our parents, it's a tribe who looks after you and I guess tell you what to do. Ever there's this auntie, uncle, grandparents. So we've been told a lot of the time as a child to apologize. And as an adult, as a parent, we know that this didn't teach us anything. All it gave us was a bit of resentment, a bit of anger about ourselves, a bit of self-doubt that I'm not good enough. And if they were teaching us empathy, I think we would have been in a better position. I mean, we learned it through experience and study and all other things ourselves. But now we are here and we have kids. So we can be the change. If they say, if you want to change the world, be the change yourself. So my other question is, at what age do children truly understand the meaning of an apology?
2: I would say over four. For my son, I think they understand the actual meaning. Over four, I would say.
1: Yeah.
2: That's from in my house.
1: Yeah. I mean, it's really different for any child with their development and age and everything. But you don't expect a two-year-old to know what an apology means. They might have some conceptual meanings, but again, like up to 6 to 7, kids different.
2: Like slowly kids are they different. Learn at the age of four, maybe.
1: Yeah. So when kids are younger, until even 5 or 6 or 7, they're quite egocentric. So the whole world is about them. So if something goes wrong, they feel like it's my fault. If something good happens, they feel like it's me. It's because of me. The whole world is because of them. And that's why if you force a 4-year-old or 5-year-old to apologize, the world about them is, I'm a bad person. I'm an evil child because... And especially if that child does it again and again. So instead of you teaching them like to be good, you're teaching them to repeat the same thing, because then they can... sometimes they can get dopamine, right? So they can do the bad thing. They get attention from parents. They do, they apologize, they get attention again. So you become to this loop of...
0: You make it into a habit, unfortunately. Yeah.
1: And a game. Yeah. For kids, everything becomes a game.
0: Yeah.
1: Like if you notice, like with kids, you start doing something with a good heart, and for them it's a game. It doesn't teach them anything. That's why your body language, tone of voice, and how you say it is really, really important. How about we take a short break and we will be back with the second segment of the show.
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1: Welcome back to the second segment of the show. Now we continue with the topic whether we need to force our kids to say an apology. So how can parents help children recognize another person's feeling? That teaches us how to do empathy.
0: For me, I'm going to go back to you as the parent showing your child that you understand and feel their big feelings. For them, it could be they dropped a toy that they really liked and it broke. Showing them that empathy, oh, that must have made you so upset. You know, you must be so sad that you lost or you broke your favorite toy. And then try to like be there for them while they're going through that feeling, instead of invalidating them and saying, it's okay, don't worry, it's not a big deal. So the things that are big to your child, show them the empathy that you understand that it is a grief moment for them, something that's a big deal. That's how they will learn, because you've made them feel heard. And I feel like when I've practiced this with my children, they show empathy to me. When I'm not feeling well, when I'm upset, they come to me, they rub my hand or they hold my hand, they hug me. Oh no, mommy, you're not feeling okay. You know, what do you want to do that will make you feel better? And then they go and they make me a sandwich or they bring me strawberries. And they treat me well because they've felt that, what empathy feels like. So you role model it to your child, and the best way for them to learn is through how they feel from within. So a child behaves how they feel about themselves. This is my understanding from my experience.
1: I agree. This is exactly what we should do, because we want to teach, I guess, role modeling, and kids learn more by vicarious learning. So vicarious learning is learning through seeing something rather than, I mean, no matter how many books you read, until you do something, you don't learn it, right? So it's the same with kids. They learn a lot with role modeling, and us as a parent, it's our job to do it. And they don't do what we want them to do. They do what we do at the end of the day. And that's interesting. Like, I kind of want to reflect, like, when I was younger, I would think that I would never do what my parents do. And sometimes after I became a parent, there are times that I'm on autopilot and exactly do what I thought I would never do. And this is really interesting, because I learned all of those behaviors from my parents. My parents like never hit me, so I never hit my kids. So that's a good thing. I didn't learn anything from them. But some of the things that they would say and they would do that I feel like I wouldn't do it myself, it's just when I go to autopilot, I do it. And I really see my father's face in my face, if it makes sense. It might be the same with you guys. Like, you might say, my mom did this and I would never do it because I hated when she did it. But when you go to autopilot,
0: it comes out.
1: Yeah, yeah. It's, you really can't mask it. It's just, and that's how important it is, because our kids learn it from us. They become our mirror. So if you want them to be any way you want them to be, you be that part. Because you're the, you're, they're mirroring you. They're copying you. They're role modeling you and all, I guess, other things. Mama, did you want to add something?
2: Something that I do at home, I think it's very similar to Mina. For example, when my daughter or my son, they're grabbing or snatching off a toy from each other, I just let them know that, look, she's feeling upset. Let's, you know, see what we can do. I just name the feeling so they know how it is. This is one example. Or if they have, like, those, you know, little arguments, I just tell them, because sometimes they can be, it can be physical, like, you know, little kids. I just say, look, she's really upset and she's hurt. Do you want to go check up on her or on him? This is some things that we practice at home.
1: Yeah, yeah.
2: Most of the time.
1: Yeah. And sometimes it's hard because...
2: It is, exactly.
1: Yeah, because you want the kids to amend something, but if they broke someone's toy, sometimes it's not amendable. You can't fix it, right? And then... The child who is forced to apologize, and I've witnessed this with other parents, when they force their kids to apologize, that child has an expectation that the victim child forgives them. And sometimes the victim child does not forgive them, doesn't want to play with them because they say, hey, you broke my toy, or you hurt me, or you pulled my hair, I'm not going to play with you. And they say, but I apologized, you have to play with me now, right? So they feel like they're entitled because I did an apology, they forgave me, and now they forget what I did, and now they have to do it. Which we need to teach our kids that, yeah, they have the right to not trust you at this point because you just hurt them. You just pulled their hair. Like, they don't want to play with you for now, maybe 5 minutes, 10 minutes. It's not until the end of the world. It's just at this moment they're also angry or frustrated or sad because of what happened.
2: Yeah.
1: And they go through the pain, because if you pull someone's hair even 2 minutes after, they might feel the pain, depending how you do it. So then we need to teach this child who did something to the other child that if they don't want to play with you right now, you just need to give them time, because they need to go settle down, think about this, process it. Like, I mean, as even as an adult, when something happens, we need time to process it, to ease, to calm down. Sometimes we need to be alone, and that's okay. And sometimes we need to step away, and that's okay. But we just need to teach this child that you might feel the same when someone hurts you or break your toy, that you want to step away from them, and that's okay. It doesn't mean anything wrong with you. It's that person needs that.
2: Yeah.
1: Yeah, step away from the situation, yeah. Guys, anything else you want to add to this topic?
2: No, I think we went through most of the things.
1: Yeah, so let's do a practice. So instead of you as a parent telling your child, say sorry right now, how can you teach it? For example, Mina, imagine I'm your son and you want to teach me. I did something bad. I hit another child. And you want to tell me, instead of telling me, say sorry right now, you can tell me, like, how to behave or what to do.
0: Usually what I do, especially with my son, because he is a little bit difficult, a little bit strong-willed, so I make sure that I don't use a tone that's loud.
1: Mm-hmm.
0: He does not like when I raise my voice. Like, he doesn't like it. He feels... He tells me straight away, don't talk to me like that. I don't want to speak to you right now, if I'm on autopilot. But when I'm self-aware, when I'm conscious and awake and I know what I'm doing, I take him to a quieter corner. I say, look, you just hurt your sister. Usually it's between...
1: Siblings fight.
0: My son doesn't usually hit other children. I love that about him. He's usually very soft with other children, but obviously at home, he shows his true self. I mean, they're kids, right? I take him to a quieter corner and I tell him, look, what you did was not kind. You've hurt your sister. She's crying. She feels upset. She feels hurt. You're her brother. She loves you. And I don't think she's very happy that you've made her feel this way. What should we do to make her feel better? Let's go check in. And then I go to my daughter. I'm like, are you okay? Did it hurt? Because usually he pulls her hair. I'm like, is your hair okay? Let me fix it for you. that's okay. He'll talk to you. He'll fix it. You guys can problem solve and sort it out with one another. So I make sure that I'm not yelling, raising my voice, making judgmental comments, saying, look what you did, or look, you made her cry. That was not kind. Like, I try to be very calm and gentle and use my empathy voice, even with my son, even though he's the one who's hurt my daughter. I use a voice where I say, oh no, Alina's crying. I think you hurt her. That was not kind. And then eventually within 2-3 minutes, once my daughter's cry has stopped, because he gets triggered when there's loud noise, he'll eventually go up to her and he'll say, I'm sorry, Alina, I didn't want to pull your hair, but I got angry. I'm so sorry, I won't do that again. And then 2 minutes later, because I haven't taken sides or made him feel bad, they play like nothing happened.
1: He doesn't
0: feel angry, he doesn't feel judged, he doesn't feel pressured. And he actually has a very high EQ. Based on my judgment, my children both have a lot of empathy. If they see me cry when I'm in pain or if I'm unwell, they panic and they come up to me, are you okay, mommy? Do you want water? Do you want this? So they've learned what empathy is through this way of me handling it.
1: And I agree with what you do. It's just sometimes we tell kids how the other person feels. And sometimes it's best to ask them and see how much understanding they have. Because your son is 4 years old. If you keep telling him like, oh, your sister is angry or your sister is sad or your sister is hurt, he might not kind of learn to do that problem solving himself. So what you can instead do or add to what you do, because what you're doing is a really great approach, is just ask, say, Ayon, how do you think Alina is feeling? And see what he says. Because you've done a lot of it multiple times. So he might say, oh, Alina is hurt and because she's crying. Or Alina is sad because I pulled her hair. Or Alina is upset because she's, sitting down and then holding like her body tight, right? So he knows with the body language and everything. So it's good to kind of let them explore that feeling, and that teaches them more about empathy. And that's a really good approach. And then just maybe reflect with them to tell you what happened. You say, Ayon, what happened? Let him explain the story to you, because and then, as you said, with a calm tone of voice, because if you get a bit loud, they don't like it. And sometimes kids, because they want to avoid punishment or anything, they kind of start lying because, oh no, I didn't do anything. She just lying, right? So they get defensive and stuff like that. But if you go with that, a judgmental lens and say, hey, what happened? See what they say it happened, and make them understand that this is the story. For kids, everything is story, right? And that's what I love about kids. Nothing is serious for them. That's why after 2 minutes of fight,
0: Unless we take it so serious and
1: if we take side,
0: make it a big deal.
1: If we take side, then they hate it, because there's gonna create a hate between the siblings, because a lot of parents take the eldest child's the youngest child's side, or like if they have a daughter and a son, they take the daughter's side because they feel like girls are a bit more like, because boys are a bit rough and girls are a bit
0: more
1: softer,
0: like
1: gentler, so they kind of give that girl the mentality of a victim, and they give the boy the mentality of a perpetrator.
0: Exactly.
1: And that's not good.
0: Especially not for the future when they grow up.
1: But what could you do to help them feel better? Because I guess at that time, the child who is the victim feels sad. The child who hits or does any misbehavior, we use the example hit, but maybe it's a swearing, any misbehavior that they do, they don't feel comfortable as well. So how we can help them feel better? Because we don't want to, I guess, feed it, and we don't want to tell them that this is a good thing you did, do it again. But we don't want to make them feel guilty and ashamed of or anything. But at the same time, we want to keep that balance, right? So that's the hard part. But I want to hear from you guys.
0: What I always do when my kids, if I haven't seen a situation or an argument, or my daughter runs to me, she's crying and she's hurt, like you said, I always approach it in a way where I'm just trying to find out what's happened without getting involved too much. I just let them speak, and they always tell the truth, like, oh, he didn't want me to touch his toy, and then when I did, he pulled my hair, or this happened. So I always say, oh, that's not kind, would you like it if someone pulled your hair? So I make sure that the tone is calm, and once they are back to like talking and being friends again, for example, my son's apologized, after the situation is over, I actually talk to my husband and I say, you know how amazing our son is, like Ayan is? He is so kind, and like, if he does something wrong, he always apologizes, and I love that about him. He has such a good heart, he has such a big heart. And I also say the same about like his sister, and so is Alina. They are a team, they're best friends, look at them. Like, they never ever hold the grudge for too long. They apologize and they mean it. And I'm proud of this skill that you guys have. Like, I always give them feedback. That makes my son feel good. That makes my daughter feel good. That, wow, yeah, we definitely are a team. No matter what happens, we're a team. If I lose, that means he's lost. If I win, that's his win. So I make it into this teamwork kind of a thing, that you're both responsible, and I praise like the good behavior.
1: Yeah.
0: This is what I normally do.
1: Yeah, yeah. It's kind of reinforcing yeah, the good behavior,
0: focusing on the positive.
1: Yeah, and seeing the not black and white or things, just seeing the positive more, and acknowledging and saying more of what you want to see rather than what you don't want to see.
0: Because exactly,
1: sometimes all we say is, you shouldn't have done this, you did this, this was wrong. All we say is negative, negative, negative, rather than saying, oh, you hurt her.
0: Good side of,
1: yeah,
0: it, like, they've done good.
1: Yeah, you do a balance. You say, oh, you hurt your sister, but what I loved about...
0: Yeah, give them feedback.
1: Yeah, what I loved about that was immediately you went and apologized to her.
0: And you meant it, and you did it on your own.
1: Yeah, and I loved that about you. And as you said, you're a team, your siblings.
0: Always.
1: You're always a team. And even in the team, you have like disagreement or fight or anything. And that's okay. You can repair it. And this is how you can repair it. But I guess let them do the problem solving. We talked about it last week. Just let them do that problem solving themselves. And don't be the judge. Don't be the referee. Yeah. Just be the observer and go with... I guess, go curious, not furious. Yeah. That's a good motto. Mawa, do you want to add anything to this topic?
2: I just want to add that we can help them by removing the shame. So we can say things like, you know, you made a bad choice, but you're not a bad kid. It was just a choice you made, which was not a good one, but we can work on it to fix it next time.
1: Yeah.
2: Or just ask them, what do you think we can do next time so this doesn't happen again?
1: Yeah.
2: So
1: yeah,
2: these are the things that sometimes, most of the time I try. Sometimes I could be doing it not correctly, but majority of the time I do it right.
1: Yeah.
2: This is what we do at home.
1: Yeah, yeah. And that's a good example, because in psychology they say dissociate. Just separate yourself from the behavior.
2: Exactly.
1: And they always say don't use an adjective for you. Like, for example, they say if someone has depression, you don't say you're depressed. Because if you say you are depressed, it means that's part of you. That's your adjective. That's something that describes you. But if you say you have depression, this having depression is separate from you. You're a human, but at this point in time, you have depression. So it's the same with kids. We don't want to label them as a mischievous or a naughty kid or... all these names that parents might do their kids. Troublemaker, like you always do this or you never do this. All these negative thoughts that comes to our head. Rather than labeling our kids, we can just touch based on the behavior. Like today you pulled your hair, your sister's hair, and that was a wrong decision you made. What can you do next time if you're angry with her? And then let them do the problem solving that we taught like last week. and then let them, I guess, do that decision making. Because it's usually like, if parents do what the coaches do, they're going to be more successful. So the coaches are different. Like if anyone has experience going to a psychologist or counselor compared to going to a coach, the difference is the psychologists and counselors, they teach you skill. They're like a mentor or a teacher. They teach you skills and what to do. But what does a coach do? A coach doesn't teach you what to do. A coach asks you questions for you to come up with a conclusion and make that decision and say, hey, you come up with this conclusion, you want to do this, let's see what you can do. And then they ask you questions about how you can do it, how you can be successful. It's a hard job, but it's rewarding. It's a really good way of parenting to be a coach.
2: Yeah, it takes a lot of patience.
1: Yeah, like, look, if you've played any sports, like, you know, the coaches, like the soccer coaches, they're always angry, right? Because because they teach people how to play soccer. Some of them, they're not the best soccer players, right? Like, and even mentors, like some of the mentors are the best mentors, but when it comes to do the same work themselves, they might not be able to do it. So as a parents, we should be like coaches. We should be curious, not furious. We should go with open mind, teach skills to our kids, but let them decide for themselves. Let them come up with that conclusion, because that's more rewarding. That's more what they will do. And now we go to a short break, and we will be back with the last segment of the show.
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1: Welcome to the last segment of the show. Now we want to talk about what we started. So we started that we shouldn't force our kids to apologize. Instead, we need to teach them empathy. So I have some wrap-up questions, then we can go with that. So what do you want your child to learn when they say I'm sorry? Obedience or empathy?
0: 100% empathy. I want them to mean it and understand how they've made the other person feel without feeling like they have to say sorry because of fear or force or pressure.
1: Yeah, that's great, because I think a lot of parents do the opposite. A lot of parents do the obedience.
0: Reactive.
1: Because and sometimes as a parent we feel shame or scared or feel judged, because if you go to a play center and your child hits another child, the other parents look at you, give you a dirty look. So you look at them, you feel ashamed. So inevitably, a lot of parents start to feel bad about themselves and feel guilty. And then that's when the say sorry thing comes, because you want to say, you say, we're good people. We're not bad people. Don't look at me like that. You don't say it out loud, but in your head you say, I'm going to tell my child to apologize. And this all happened in a matter of 2 seconds, right? You say, I'm going to tell my child to apologize because I want to show you that we're civilized, we're good people, we're not like that. And if you're like a person of color or like us from a different background, sometimes you feel like people are going to feel like our culture is bad, or they feel like my child is broken, or my child has some disability. There's a lot of negativity.
0: It's like a judgment for yourself. You're judging yourself. Like you said, it's your own insecurity that pops up and makes you reactive. So it has to do a lot with you. How you feel through another person's eye. You feel judged. Maybe you haven't healed your own inner wounds, and that's why when your child does something, you care about what people think more than teaching your child the skills. So you're reactive, or you're responding on autopilot, mm-hmm. because you don't have that empathy yourself to understand that your child is just a child with zero skills. They've just entered the world and they're learning as they go. So we need to learn to just stop caring about what other people think of us. And that's another topic that we can maybe talk about next time, about healing and why it's so important
1: to
0: overcome this insecurity from ourselves, so that we can be there for our children and be the correct leader and role model for our kids.
1: Yeah. Maava, do you want to add anything?
2: I think Mina went through everything for me.
1: Yeah, okay, sure. And can a child truly apologize if they don't understand why someone was hurt?
2: Of course not. I don't think they would understand that, because they just learn to say the words rather than knowing why.
1: Yeah.
2: Maybe or to avoid getting in trouble.
1: Yeah.
2: Or
1: yeah.
2: Just it's something that they have to do.
1: Yeah. It's really helpful for us to teach them that this is how they feel hurt, and give an example of the time that they were hurt, and just kind of remind them that this is how they know what empathy is. You go deep down, find the pain that you suffered, and now this person is suffering this similar pain. Now I can feel the pain that they feel. And that's how we can teach them empathy. Is it better for a child to say a forced sorry, or to make things right through their actions?
2: Of course, to make things right through their actions.
1: Yeah, yeah. It's really, if anyone has tried it, like a forced sorry,
2: it does not work.
1: It doesn't work.
2: They don't learn anything.
1: It just works instantly. Like, yeah. It's like solve the problem then and there, but it's really not teaching them to go through the right actions that they need to
0: do. Definitely. And I was just going to also add, imagine if you're pressuring a child to apologize and you're forcing them, you're not giving them control or power to learn why they need to say mm-hmm. sorry. You are going to create an adult in the future who hates apologizing, who will never take accountability, because they were made, you know, they were made to feel so guilty. And this isn't for every child. In general, a child might never ever learn how to truly apologize, and it will be very difficult for them to say it to other adults in the future, because all they were told to do was to do what another adult has asked them, and they were forced. So you're making them sort of lose that empathy or the skill to actually want to say sorry, because you made it such a mm-hmm. shameful, judgmental environment for them, that now saying sorry is sort of like giving them PTSD, or it can become a bit traumatic. Like, you know, I've heard other adults share this with me. Oh, you know, the reason why, I remember in my relationship, for example, if I did something wrong, especially as a woman, like when other parents or mums shared things with me, they said it was very hard for them to apologize, especially to their partners. So they would just leave it and pretend like nothing happened, because they didn't really grow that empathy. It was like scary to say sorry, and they had that shame or
1: guilt, or
0: what's the word? They were hesitant, like resentment.
1: Resentment.
0: They didn't want to say sorry, because it sort of reminds them how they felt growing up, like they've done something wrong, and like you said, they become a bit defensive, like, why should I apologize? Because there was no empathy built, there was no skills built growing up. So if we want to avoid that in the future for our children, please let's not pressure or force them to say sorry, to show their manners instantly. Let's try and use patience, teach them empathy, let them understand why the other child feels upset, so that they can say sorry in their own terms, in their own way.
1: Yeah, yeah. And a note to parents, like, what if, I mean, so what that someone judges you? So what that someone feels like your child is rude? So what someone feels you're a bad person because you're from a different country? Like, all these things that we have on top of our head, I think we just need to kind of sit with it and say, for this moment, my most important thing is the thing that is in the best interest of my child, right? So I want to have a successful child. I want to have an empathic child. how I can do it. I don't care if people feel like I'm rude, I'm bad parent, I failed or anything, because at the end of the day, the outcome is what people can see in the future. I might feel uncomfortable on this moment, and that's okay. I can sit with it and say, hey, I tolerate this pain. I tolerate, I guess, this discomfort that my child is labeled as rude, or I'm labeled as an easygoing parent.
0: Chilled parent.
1: Yeah. And it reminds me, of one of my relatives in Germany when I went, because they told me, oh, why don't you tell your kids to stop jumping and doing this and that? I was like, do you think when I tell them to stop, they're going to stop? He said, no. But as a parent, you have to tell them what to do, what not to do. I'm like, that's not good. I want my child to be free and happy. As long as he doesn't hurt anyone or hurt themselves, let them play. I mean, kids can be noisy, can be loud, and everyone knows that. But if as a parent, I keep going, and they did it because they were people pleasers. I'm not a people pleaser. Like, for me, like, of course, I respect people's privacy and everything. I respect that some people hate the noises and stuff like that. That's why if I go to someone else's house that I feel like they're not comfortable with my kids being there, I either stay there for a shorter period of time or take my kids outside to a park or something, right? I just want my kids to enjoy their life, because they only live once.
0: And they're children.
1: Yeah.
0: I don't know why as adults we don't want children to behave the way they should be, because we want them to know how to sit still. But a child needs to move, a child needs to run around, a child is loud, and we need to welcome children in a world where they can be respectfully and safely free. We can't expect them to be mini adults and sit still in a gathering and listen to everything adults are saying. That's really boring for a child.
1: And it's not good. I mean, because adults may talk something that's not related to child, yeah. Right? So it's not appropriate. And look, even us, if you see some of your best friends after a while, you're going to get loud. You're going to say, oh my God, hello. And and you're not going to be like, hi. You don't say like this. You just, when you see your friends after a while, and kids are the same. Kids are the same. Like, they see each other after a while. For them, 2 days is like 10 days. 6 months is like 10 years. So kids, concept of time is different to adults. And we see each other after a while. We become noisy. We become loud. And our kids are the same. So I think that's one thing that we should avoid, that this person was trying to teach me good parenting, and he said, oh, if your kids are making too much noise, give them a phone. I'm like, I would rather them play and make noises.
2: Yeah.
1: And if anyone doesn't like it, they can tell me and I can take my kids out of their house. I mean,
2: exactly.
1: I'm not going to get offended. They can tell me. But for me, the most important thing is my child enjoys their life as long as they don't hurt anyone or themselves. That's the red line. If they hurt someone or themselves, that's the red line. Other than that, let them play. If they don't play, what are they going to do? Are they going to sit down and watch TV or watch phone? Is it good for their brain? Is it good for their, I guess, growth? No. So, yeah. So I guess get rid of all this judgment, negative feeling and everything else. And if you struggle, you're not alone. We're all in the same boat. Yeah. Any last or final messages that you guys want to share before we wrap up and finalize the show?
2: I just want to say, let's not have high expectation from kids. They're learning. Every day they're learning. Let's just be a good role model, and they're going to learn everything that they need to.
1: Yeah, and they're kids. Just remember when you were a kid. When I was 5 years old, I wasn't like the way I am now in my late 30s. I was so different. All I loved was playing soccer with kids on my street, which was appropriate at the time. It's not appropriate at this point in time. But all I was thinking of that, and all I wanted to do was fun. Going to someone's house, eat food, seeing my cousins, all these things. For my world was only that much. And now my world is so different. It's mortgage, it's work, it's colleagues, it's family gathering, it's community work, all other things, my parenting, my parents, like my extended family. There's a lot I'm doing now, but when I was a child, none of these were there. My world was quite simple and short. My life was kind of just getting to play with my friends and eat the food I like, and that was all I wanted. Yeah.
0: I just wanted to add, as parents, when we have children, it's really, really important that we work towards our own healing. We work towards unlearning negative or traditional parenting approaches. And if we want our children to learn empathy or all these topics that we've covered at this session, we need to learn through empathy ourselves. So work towards your healing as the parent. And if the behaviors you don't want to see, don't focus on the negative, because what you focus on is what you'll see the most.
1: Yeah.
0: And remember, your healing is so important once you become a parent, because that's the way you react. That's going to show up in the way you connect with your child, in the way you bond with your child. So before you want to correct a behavior, make sure you prioritize connecting with your child, spending time with them, and the most important thing again is your own healing.
1: Yeah, yeah. And you nailed it, Mina, like connection before correction, that we said at the other time in our show. And yeah, so I guess it's challenging, it's hard, we acknowledge. We go through the same pain as you, but as a parent, you can do it. We all can do it. So look after yourself, look after your family, and we will see you next week on Sunday at 6 p.m.
2: Thank you.
1: Bye,
2: everyone.
1: Bye.
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2: I'm Mark Dransfield. The federal government says big tech is not cooperating with the social media ban as intended, prompting the need for harsher penalties. More from federal politics reporter Nelson Scott.
3: In December, the government banned children under 16 from creating accounts on platforms like TikTok, Instagram, and Snapchat. But despite 5 million accounts being removed or restricted, many minors remain active on social media, risking exposure to bullying and graphic content. The government has announced it will double the maximum fine for companies that breach the ban to $99 million, while the East Safety Commissioner will gain new powers to investigate tech giants to ensure they're complying. Treasurer Jim Chalmers has told the ABC these changes will help keep organisations accountable.
4: Safety of our kids is too important to let the big tech companies wriggle off the hook.
3: The opposition's Julian Lisa has told Sky News, while he supports the ban, it's not working as planned.
5: Labor has clearly fumbled this.
3: The government hopes to legislate the new penalties by the end of the week. Nelson Scott, Canberra.
2: An Australian trying to board a flight to Perth has been charged with the murder of a 17-year-old in Thailand. Simon Carman, believed to be from Ballarat, was arrested at Bangkok Airport after authorities found the teenager's body near train tracks. He will plead self-defence, according to local media. In a police-released video, the suspect has directed comments to the victim's family, saying he feels sorry.
6: I feel bad for what happened to your daughter. It was out of my control. I hope you. I know you'll be very sad, upset, same me.
2: The United States has launched a fresh round of strikes on Iran in the Strait of Hormuz. The US military says the attacks have been launched in direct response to continued Iranian aggression against commercial shipping. A joint illegal tobacco multi-million dollar operation has been disrupted across two Australian states. Carolee Katsimbanis reports.
7: Officers raided 20 premises across Victoria and Tasmania, seizing 2 million illegal cigarettes, 11,000 nicotine patches, more than 7,000 vapes, 2,000 nangs, and more than $70,000 in cash. $76,000 in fines now collected. $8 million in duty avoided, discovered. Operation Tempest has identified 7 people of interest in Victoria. 6 international flights into Melbourne also screened for travellers trying to smuggle the goods into Australia. Carolee Katsimbanis, Melbourne.
2: The New South Wales Premier says increased drone monitoring for sharks on the state's beaches will help people feel confident while in the water. The government's investing $34 million over 2 years on new drones and a series of AI trials to help detect the predators. 70 beaches across New South Wales will now be monitored by drones year-round. Chris Minns admits the plan is not a silver bullet but insists it will help.
8: No one can promise a shark mitigation program that can guarantee that there will be zero encounters with sharks. We can't do that today, we couldn't do that yesterday. But our plan here is to reduce the risk for swimmers and surfers in New South Wales beaches.
2: This is Air News.

0: games. Earlier, there were wins for England, Croatia and the Congo. NRL and the Raiders have beaten the Dragons 24-16. Meantime, the Panthers have suffered their second straight defeat, going down to the Cowboys 26-12. Penrith coach Ivan Cleary frustrated following the loss, giving just 13 words in the post-match press conference.
1: What are your thoughts on that game?
2: I don't have many, really. It wasn't great.
1: How was Isaiah looking? Did he pass that HIA at the end?
2: No, he didn't.
1: So he's
2: fat
1: for next week, so he'll be without him for the
0: bunnies.
2: Correct.
0: Australia's Ash Gardner says they're looking forward to the challenge as they prepare for tonight's Women's T20 World Cup clash against India. Australia will be out to secure a top spot in their group, as well as a spot in the semi-finals. Gardner says the players are ready.
3: We know that they're going to put us under pressure throughout this game, but it's being able to bounce back from that. And if we are losing the momentum, how can we grab it back? Because we know that the game can ebb and flow with these guys. They obviously have some real match winners within their side. So making sure that we're doing the 1% is really well. And I guess we're really prepared before we walk out into the field.
0: Australian Independent Radio News.
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0: I'm Mark Dransfield. The federal government says big tech is not cooperating with the social media ban as intended, prompting the need for harsher penalties. More from federal politics reporter Nelson Scott.
6: In December, the government banned children under 16 from creating accounts on platforms like TikTok, Instagram, and Snapchat. But despite 5 million accounts being removed or restricted, many minors remain active on social media, risking exposure to bullying and graphic content. The government has announced it will double the maximum fine for companies that breach the ban to $99 million, while the eSafety Commissioner will gain new powers to investigate tech giants to ensure they're complying. Treasurer Jim Chalmers has told the ABC these changes will help keep organisations accountable.
7: Safety of our kids is too important to let the big tech companies wriggle off the hook.
6: The opposition's Julian Lisa has told Sky News, while he supports the ban, it's not working as planned.
8: Labor has clearly fumbled this.
6: The government hopes to legislate the new penalties by the end of the week. Nelson Scott, Canberra.
0: An Australian trying to board a flight to Perth has been charged with the murder of a 17-year-old in Thailand. Simon Carman, believed to be from Ballarat, was arrested at Bangkok Airport after authorities found the teenager's body near train tracks. He will plead self-defence, according to local media. In a police-released video, the suspect has directed comments to the victim's family, saying he feels sorry.
9: I feel bad for what happened to your daughter. It was out of my control. I hope you. I know you'll be very sad, upset, same me.
0: The United States has launched a fresh round of strikes on Iran in the Strait of Hormuz. The US military says the attacks have been launched in direct response to continued Iranian aggression against commercial shipping. A joint illegal tobacco multi-million dollar operation has been disrupted across two Australian states. Carolee Katsimbanis reports.
10: Officers raided 20 premises across Victoria and Tasmania, seizing 2 million illegal cigarettes, 11,000 nicotine patches, more than 7,000 vapes, 2,000 nangs, and more than $70,000 in cash. $76,000 in fines now collected. $8 million in duty avoided, discovered. Operation Tempest has identified 7 people of interest in Victoria. 6 international flights into Melbourne also screened for travellers trying to smuggle the goods into Australia. Carolee Katsimbanis, Melbourne.
0: The New South Wales Premier says increased drone monitoring for sharks on the state's beaches will help people feel confident while in the water. The government's investing $34 million over 2 years on new drones and a series of AI trials to help detect the predators. 70 beaches across New South Wales will now be monitored by drones year-round. Chris Minns admits the plan is not a silver bullet, but insists it will help.
11: No one can promise a shark mitigation program that can guarantee that there will be zero encounters with sharks. We can't do that today. We couldn't do that yesterday. But our plan here is to reduce the risk for swimmers and surfers in New South Wales beaches.
0: This is AIR News. First to the World Cup, and superstar Lionel Messi has returned to the field, helping Argentina to a 3-1 win over

0: For Jordan, Messi's become the first man ever to score in seven consecutive World Cup games. Earlier, there were wins for England, Croatia and the Congo. NRL and the Raiders have beaten the Dragons 24-16. Meantime, the Panthers have suffered their second straight defeat, going down to the Cowboys 26-12. Penrith coach Ivan Cleary frustrated following the loss, giving just 13 words in the post-match press conference.
1: What are your thoughts on that game?
2: I don't have many, really. Wasn't great.
1: How was Isaiah looking? Did he pass that HIA then?
2: No, he didn't.
1: You worried so he's
2: for next week,
1: so he'll be without him for the
0: bunnies?
2: Correct.
0: Australia's Ash Gardner says they're looking forward to the challenge as they prepare for tonight's Women's T20 World Cup clash against India. Australia will be out to secure a top spot in their group, as well as a spot in the semi-finals. Gardner says the players are ready.
3: We know that they're going to put us under pressure throughout this game, but it's being able to bounce back from that. And if we are losing the momentum, how can we grab it back? Because we know that the game can ebb and flow with these guys. They obviously have some real match winners within their side. So making sure that we're doing the 1% is really well. And I guess we're really prepared before we walk out into the field.
0: Australian Independent Radio News.
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6: 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My topic tonight is understanding your personality through the Enneagram, MBTI, and Big Five. Hello, everyone. My name is Alan Chan. I'm your radio host tonight. Today's topic is about Big Five. Now, I have the previous couple of weeks I already mentioned about what is Big Five and what is Big Five used for. Actually, Big Five is means a five personality trait, and also is a very successful model nowadays using to understand one's personality. And also, this is a very different way than MBTI or Enneagram, because MBTI and Enneagram usually will type you into a particular type, or maybe you are perfectionist, you are helper, you are achiever, you are individualist. However, Big Five, the personality mapping, is try to identify you in five different, we call dimension. First of all, I think everyone already know, they usually use the letter or a word called ocean, O-C-E-A-N, to let you meet more and easy to understand the whole acronym. Now, open, O means the openness to experience. Now, in here, what we would like to share with you, a typical example tonight, is if your score is high, very high, in one end, that means I can give you a typical example like Mr. Da Vinci. Da Vinci is Leonardo Da Vinci. He is having a very, we can say, a very high openness to experience score. He is very boundless to curiosity, spending art and also time in science, and also exhibit a supreme abstract thinking. Now, this type of person is, if you are having a higher score in the Big Five, in one end. The other end is called the low O. Low O means you are lower score in openness to experience. When you have a low score in this area, like example is Henry Ford. Henry Ford is a very popular CEO and also the car manufacturing industry. Okay, so he is more pragmatic focus on standardized assembly line and also high efficiency. That is his role. And also, that means when you are high O and also low O, in either either side of the bar chart, you doesn't mean that you are no good in this thing. It's only tell everyone, I am more openness to experience. I'm more creative. I'm more high curiosity. If you are in the low O, like Henry Ford, then you are more focused in standardization, in something that is you can easily to measure. That means you are very good in measuring standard, to build things according to a standard. So that is a typical example I used to give everyone in this area. Now, in order to move on to this section, I would like to share with you a song, an English song, right back we started from. Yeah, from later on, then we can move on to the Chinese section. Now, the Big Five is a very modern, and lots of people now using Big Five instead of using MBTI and Enneagram. That doesn't mean that MBTI and Enneagram no good. It's only telling you that this method is quite modern, and also no need to type you into one particular grouping. Okay, so let's share the song.

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4: 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Your song, your community. A bilingual-speaking cultural show in English and Cantonese. My topic tonight is understanding your personality through the Enneagram, MBTI, and Big Five. Hello, everyone. My name is Alan Chen. I'm your radio host tonight. Now, in the last segment, I already mentioned about Big Five. We will continue, carry on Big Five tonight. And we already covered one very big criteria of Big Five, that is the openness, or we call openness openness to experience. Now, we move on to the second topic. The second topic is we call the conscientiousness. Conscientiousness, what is mean by that? Conscientiousness is to measure your personality in competence and also self-discipline and thoughtfulness, and also whether you are goal-driven or not. Okay, so if you are scoring a very high score in the second dimension, that means you are very hardworking, and also you are dispensable, and also you are organized, very organized person, and also you like a discipline. Okay, so if you are scoring low in the dimension, that means you are very impulsive. Sometimes you are careless, but not bad, because you are not that focused in something. You are more easygoing person. Okay, sometimes you may be disorganized. Okay, so take a look to your score, if you are score high or score low in this section. Now, I would like to give you one example. If you are in America, yeah, if you are a person like Warren Buffett, yeah, Warren Buffett is a very high C, we call a high conscientious person. He is very extremely self-discipline and also planning. He is adhering to a value over decades. That means he is a very everything. That's why he's one of the richest men in the world, right? Because he like to project. Okay, do thing is not doing thing by okay what he want and then he immediately do it. Before he do it, he need careful planning, or before he accept your idea, he like you, if you are his subordinate or his staff, he like you to able to explain why you come up with this idea and why you are telling me to do things in this way. Okay, so he is a well planned type of person. Okay, who he is also a very good type of we call problem solver, solving problem. He will need to understand, before he is also understand what is your objective and what is your reason to make him believe. So this is a type of person like that. If you are scoring a bit lower in the conscientiousness, that is, oh, Steve Jobs. Yeah, in here, given me as an example, he's anti-bureaucracy, and also he's driving all revolutionary. That means revolution, and also changeful spontaneous burst of joy. He liked to make a change, and he liked to do things in his imaginative way and make it happen. So this is a very, very different. So if you are in two different dimensions, it now you understand doesn't mean it's right or wrong. Warren Buffett is a very successful person. Steve Jobs, although he passed away already, but he is very successfully in develop the Apple, yeah, the iPhone, right? So for you, you need to is to using the from the Facebook or using this test self-testing assessment to understand yourself first, and then listen to the program. You will find it more useful. Okay. So next is let's have the other section. Before the other section, we have to understand. Okay, what is the cheaper option medicine?
2: The care card, 你亦同樣可以慳錢。 因為藥物的最高自付額已經由 31.6 減到 25蚊， 當你每個月都需要配藥時， 就算只是減少少少的費用， 都已經可以幫到你好好照顧自己的健康。 詳情請瀏覽 health.gov.au/cheapermedicines。 以上內容由澳洲政府共同製作。
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4: 好啦，好多謝大家係收聽住 Alive 90.5 FM Australia 呢個電台啦。咁啊，呢個電台嚟講咧係一個喺澳洲嚟講咧係一個英語主流電台嚟嘅。啊，點解你今晚會聽到係用廣東話播呢個節目，又有時候會講係英文呢？因為咧呢個節目嚟講咧就係都幾受歡迎啦，同埋咧有好多咧喺澳洲嘅聽眾嚟講咧。 最初佢聽我啲節目，即係不經意咁聽，聽聽下啦。佢話：咦，你揀啲歌好好聽喎，Alan。 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
5: 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A bilingual speaking cultural show in English and Cantonese. My topic tonight is understanding your personality through the Enneagram, MBTI and Big Five. I'm your radio host. My name is Alan Chan. Yeah, tonight's topic is Big Five. Why Big Five? Why not others? Yeah, Big Five is also known as the five-factor model. It's one of the most widely accepted and also scientifically supported theory of personality model in modern psychology. It provides a very comprehensive framework for understanding individuals differently by measuring your personality across five major spectrum, or we call five major dimension. Okay, we already go through the two dimension. One is openness to experience, and other one is conscientiousness. Now we move to the third topic, is called extroversion. If you are scoring high in extroversion, that means you are like Bill Clinton. Bill Clinton, one of the former president of USA, he is very energetic. he has charismatic. He is a very high charisma. He's a charismatic leader, and also who gain energy from large crowd and also public speaking. Now, if you score high, means you are your energy is gaining from extra outside world. Your friend, someone even you don't know, if they get along with you, you become energized, you become happy, you are extroversion. Hold on. The other typical example of the other extreme, if you are score very low E extroversion value, that means you are deeply introverted. You are enjoying seeing yourself. Insightful, and also you enjoy alone, on your own, doing things on your own pace, don't want to be interrupted by others. You are, your energy is reserved for your deep connection. Sometimes you also like to seeing things, or like you like to go to library. If someone you see always in the library searching for things and always with his computer and he is not very socialized, that means he is maybe a very introversion person. Now, for example, this is a typical example, Keanu Reeves, yeah, a very popular movie star. He is in, I think the movie called Matrix. He is in this topic model, in low E, means he is more introvert than extrovert. Okay? Now, this is not right or wrong. That means I always even giving you a typical example for this type of person. They are both very popular. Okay, one is a very popular movie star, and the other one is our U.S. President, Bill Clinton. Now, this is something I want you to understand. Extroversion means to test is your sociability and also assertiveness, emotionally, and also what is your expression, like you express yourself emotionally, or you are outgoing, warm, and seek adventure. If you are in the low one, that means you are more reserved and withdrawn, and also you like to do things at your own time, on your own pace. Usually, you don't trust people straight away. You like investigation. You like observation. You will be staying in distance with people. Although you are inside the group, but your personality make you stay distant. And also, you are a very good observer. You're observing in a very, very specific angle. You understand one person in deep before you get along with them. Does that mean this is your personality? If you are in the low E, that means extroversion, you score low, that means you are in this particular area. Okay, so let's enjoy another song I prepared for you called Control.
6: Control of what I say, control of what I do. And this time I'm gonna do it my way.

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2: I'm Mark Dransfield. The federal government says big tech is not cooperating with the social media ban as intended, prompting the need for harsher penalties. More from federal politics reporter Nelson Scott.
3: In December, the government banned children under 16 from creating accounts on platforms like TikTok, Instagram, and Snapchat. But despite 5 million accounts being removed or restricted, many minors remain active on social media, risking exposure to bullying and graphic content. The government has announced it will double the maximum fine for companies that breach the ban to $99 million, while the eSafety Commissioner will gain new powers to investigate tech giants to ensure they're complying. Treasurer Jim Chalmers has told the ABC these changes will help keep organisations accountable.
4: Safety of our kids is too important to let the big tech companies wriggle off the hook.
3: The opposition's Julian Lisa has told Sky News, while he supports the ban, it's not working as planned.
5: Labor has clearly fumbled this.
3: The government hopes to legislate the new penalties by the end of the week. Nelson Scott, Canberra.
2: An Australian trying to board a flight to Perth has been charged with the murder of a 17-year-old in Thailand. Simon Carman, believed to be from Ballarat, was arrested at Bangkok Airport after authorities found the teenager's body near train tracks. He will plead self-defence, according to local media. In a police-released video, the suspect has directed comments to the victim's family, saying he feels sorry.
6: I feel bad for what happened to your daughter. It was out of my control. I hope you. I know you'll be very sad, upset, same me.
2: The United States has launched a fresh round of strikes on Iran in the Strait of Hormuz. The US military says the attacks have been launched in direct response to continued Iranian aggression against commercial shipping. A joint illegal tobacco multi-million dollar operation has been disrupted across two Australian states. Carolee Katsimbanis reports.
7: Officers raided 20 premises across Victoria and Tasmania, seizing 2 million illegal cigarettes, 11,000 nicotine patches, more than 7,000 vapes, 2,000 nangs, and more than $70,000 in cash. $76,000 in fines now collected, $8 million in duty avoided, discovered. Operation Tempest has identified 7 people of interest in Victoria, 6 international flights into Melbourne also screened for travellers trying to smuggle the goods into Australia. Carolee Katsimbanis, Melbourne.
2: The New South Wales Premier says increased drone monitoring for sharks on the state's beaches will help people feel confident while in the water. The government's investing $34 million over 2 years on new drones and a series of AI trials to help detect the predators. 70 beaches across New South Wales will now be monitored by drones year-round. Chris Minns admits the plan is not a silver bullet but insists it will help.
8: No one can promise a shark mitigation program that can guarantee that there will be zero encounters with sharks. We can't do that today, we couldn't do that yesterday. But our plan here is to reduce the risk for swimmers and surfers in New South Wales beaches.
2: This is AIR News. First to the World Cup, and superstar Lionel Messi has returned to the field, helping Argentina to a 3-1 win over Jordan. Messi's become the first man ever to score in 7 consecutive World Cup games. Earlier, there were wins for England, Croatia and the Congo. NRL and the Raiders have beaten the Dragons 24-16. Meantime, the Panthers have suffered their second straight defeat, going down to the Cowboys 26-12. Penrith coach Ivan Cleary frustrated following the loss, giving just 13 words in the post-match press conference.
9: What are your thoughts on that game?
10: I don't have many, really. It wasn't great.
9: How was Isaiah looking? Did he pass that HIA then?
10: No, he didn't.
9: He worried your... So, yeah, so he's...

0: obviously it'll be the batting for the base.
1: Correct.
2: Australia's Ash Gardner says they're looking forward to the challenge as they prepare for tonight's Women's T20 World Cup clash against India. Australia will be out to secure a top spot in their group, as well as a spot in the semi-finals. Gardner says the players are ready.
3: We know that they're going to put us under pressure throughout this game, but it's being able to bounce back from that. And if we are losing the momentum, how can we grab it back? Because we know that the game can ebb and flow with these guys. They obviously have some real match winners within their side. So making sure that we're doing the 1% is really well. And I guess we're really prepared before we walk out into the field.
2: Australian Independent Radio News.

Welcome everybody to your Sunday evening's Vibin' Lounge with your host Steve Cahill. I hope everyone's had a great weekend. It's the 28th of June. Can you believe it? Almost July. Half the year's already gone. It's crazy. And for those of you watching the football, or as we say, soccer World Cup, I'm sure you'll be tuned in to watch Australia on Saturday morning against Egypt. There's a lot of tired people around at the moment. I certainly know that. Anyway, up next, we've got our show today is actually based off it's dedicated to a New York or the Bronx based R&B singer, a female. She's probably known for acting as well as actually producing and singing a lot of hits for R&B and hip hop. I'm talking about Mary J. Blige, for those of you that don't know. So she was inducted into the Rock and Roll Hall of Fame back in 2024. She's also starred in a number of movies as well as TV shows. I remember seeing her in Power, for those of you that have watched that series. And she's also famed for Mudbound back in 2017 and Respect 2021. Her first debut album, 411, came out in 1992. As well. So we'll be hearing all tracks today from Mary J. Blige and some of the collaborations that she's done. Also, halfway through the show, we've also got our competition to win a double movie pass with one of our friends at Event Cinemas. So for those of you that haven't already, if you jump onto the socials on our Instagram page at Alive905 or The Vibin' Lounge, you'll see a image there, and the question will be based around that image that was posted earlier in the week. First off, we've got Mary J. Blige to start the show with Be Happy on Alive 90.5, your sound, your community.

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was Mary J. Blige with I'm Going Down. Arguably one of the best R&B soul singers, female singers, I should say. And yeah, if you, I don't know, if you question that, then listen up to a few more of her tracks that I've got lined up for you. Up next, we've got some of her collaborations. The first one is with John Legend, King and Queen, on Alive 90.5.

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2: Welcome back to the Vibin' Lounge with your host, Steve Cahill. You heard two collaborations there from Mary J. Blige. The first one was with John Legend, with King and Queen, with a powerful duo there with their voices. And, of course, you just heard Favourite Flavour with LL Cool J. Now it's time for our competition to win a double pass to Event Cinemas for our friends at Events. And what you need to do is text in with your name, your email address and your mobile number and the answer to the question, which is based off of an image that I posted on our socials earlier this week on the Vibin' Lounge on Instagram and on Alive 905's Instagram page as well. So the number I need you to text in on is 0405 905 905. That number again, 0405 905 905 with your name, email address, mobile number and the answer to the question, what famous movie from the 90s did that image come from? So I'll give you some time to text in while I play another duet from Mary J. Blige, this time featuring George Michael and Az on Alive 90.5.

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1: Welcome back to the Vibin Lounge. It's 8:35. That was As Mary J. Blige featuring George Michael. And suddenly you can hear her church gospel sounds where she started off her singing career, singing in the Pentecostal church back in America. You can certainly hear that coming through in that song. So, the competition time, to reveal the winner. My question was, on our Instagram page, both Alive905's Instagram page and the Vibin Lounge's Instagram page, I posted an image. I wanted to know what movie from the 90s was that, what was the name of that movie? And the first person to come through with the correct answer was Nick Bushby. So, Nick, well done. Congratulations. We will be in contact to arrange a double event cinema pass to be to work out how to send it out to you. Up next, we have another duet, Mary J. Blige, this time with Wyclef, 911 on Alive 90.5.
2: Yo, what up? This Wyclef with Mary J. 17 girls with my acoustic guitars, you know what I'm saying? Yo, fellas having problems with the chicks. I want you right now to turn the lights down low.

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That was Mary J. Blige with Method Man. Up next, we have, this song I was a bit strange of a collaboration that Mary J. Blige did, but I think it worked quite well for their famous song. I'm talking about U2 with One featuring Mary J. Blige. 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Text in 0405 905 905 with your thoughts. Here it is.

That, of course, was Real Love by Mary J. Blige featuring Notorious B.I.G. And before that, you heard from Mary J. Blige singing alongside U2 in their famous song One, which Renee, yes, I agree, it is a banger. So, yeah, Renee texted in to agree with me that that was a good mix of U2's One. We're coming up to 8:53 now, so we're coming up to the top of the hour. So I'll leave you a couple more tracks to take you up to the top of the hour, but don't touch this dial. Up next, you're going to have the Good Report, so that will take you through until midnight. So great music, great shows played 24/7 on Alive 905. I'll see you all the same time, same place for another Vibing Lounge, and I hope you enjoyed this week's Mary J. Blige show. Take care, everyone, and have a great week.

So send I you to loneliness and longing, with heart a-hungering for the loved and known, forsaking home and kindred, friend and dear one. So send I you to know my love alone. So send I you to leave your life's ambition, to die to dear desire, self will resign, to labor long and love where men revile you. So send I you to lose your life in mine.

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1: That's right, Dominic. 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
5: So last week we looked at wives and husbands. We looked at this passage. So we're in Colossians chapter 3. We read verse 18 down to chapter 4, verse 1. And we talked about wives and husbands last week. And we went beyond the scope of this book. We looked at this passage here. We looked in 1 Peter chapter 3 and 1 Corinthians chapter 7 and various other places as well. I'll just recap it really quickly for you. So just to refresh your memory, we saw the husband is to be a sacrificial lover of his wife. He's to be a servant leader of his wife. He is called to dwell with her according to knowledge. He is to give honor unto her as the weaker vessel, and he is to provide her needs. The wife is to submit to the husband's leadership. She is to respect her husband, and she is to please him. And then as a couple, both are commanded to submit to each other. They are commanded both to render due benevolence to each other. You're both commanded to give of yourself physically to your spouse. You're both commanded to have unity of life and mind. You're commanded to be compassionate one to another. We're to love one another. We're to be courteous. We are not to repay evil for evil or harsh words for harsh words, but to be always blessing our spouses. We are to flee from evil. We are to do good. And we are to seek peace and pursue it in our relationships. So, anyone else felt convicted by that list? I know I did. But as we continue tonight in the book of Colossians, we're going to see that the Christian life affects every day of our life. Now, sometimes as Christians, we can fall into a trap of sort of compartmentalizing. Does anyone else ever do this with areas of your life? I know I do with work, and I try and shut work out of every other area of my life. I'm fortunate that I have a job where I can sort of do that, where you can, from Monday to Friday, I go to work, but when I'm not at work, I'm not at work. And some jobs you can do that, some jobs you can't. I know when I was selling real estate, you couldn't do that. You're always on. And there are some jobs where it's probably a bit easier. I know bus driving, when I did that, it was a lot easier just to switch the bus off, and I didn't think about it again. But the Christian life, our spiritual life, is not like that. Our spiritual life is not something we can just switch on a Sunday and come to church and expect it to be of any value. Some people say, oh, well, I tried the Christian life and it doesn't work. And the problem that oftentimes that reveals is that people live a Christian life on a Sunday or a part-time thing, but the Christian life is to influence and saturate every area of our life from Monday through Sunday, 52 weeks of the year. And so what we're going to look at tonight is parents and children, and we'll say servants and masters, or we'll say employment. So let's have a look. We'll start again, Colossians chapter 3, verse 18. If you've got your Bible, follow along. Wives, submit yourselves unto your own husbands as it is fit in the Lord. Husbands, love your wives and be not bitter against them. Children, obey your parents in all things, for this is well-pleasing unto the Lord. Fathers, provoke not your children to anger, lest they be discouraged. Servants, obey in all things your masters according to the flesh, not with eye service as men pleases, but in singleness of heart, fearing God. And whatsoever you do, do it heartily, as to the Lord and not unto men, knowing that of the Lord ye shall receive the reward of the inheritance, for ye serve the Lord Christ. But he that doeth wrong shall receive for the wrong which he hath done, and there is no respect of persons. Masters, give unto your servants that which is just and equal, knowing that ye also have a master in heaven. Now, I want you to turn back to Ephesians, if you would. It's a couple of books back, because in Ephesians chapter 6, Paul writes a very similar passage, and it was written about the same time. So let's go Ephesians chapter 6, verse 1 down to verse number 9. Children, obey your parents in the Lord, for this is right. Honor thy father and mother, which is the first commandment with promise, that it may be well with thee, and that thou mayest live long on the earth. And ye fathers, provoke not your children to wrath, but bring them up in the nurture and admonition of the Lord. Servants, be obedient to them that are your masters according to the flesh, with fear and trembling, in singleness of your heart as unto Christ, not with eye service as men pleases, but as the servants of Christ, doing the will of God from the heart, with good will doing service as to the Lord and not to men, knowing that whatsoever good thing any man doeth, the same shall he receive of the Lord, whether he be bond or free. And ye masters, do the same things unto them, forbearing threatening, knowing that your master also is in heaven, neither is there respect of persons with him. Very similar passage, isn't it? But as we look there in Colossians, and we'll be jumping between those passages there, as we look there, you can see that what Paul says, he moves outside the sphere of the church. He doesn't just say, when you're at church, this is how you should sing. When you're, when you're representing the church at a conference, this is what you should wear. He starts getting down and he goes, children, this is how you're to behave in the home. Fathers, in another verse, that same Greek word is translated parents in the book of Hebrews. So it's not just for fathers. It does include the mothers there. Maybe I think sometimes dads can maybe be more annoying. So that's why Paul said, fathers, don't provoke your children to anger. But the word there can be used of both sets of parents. But let's have a look there. Children, what is the responsibility of a child? Well, number one, it is to obey your parents in all things. If you look in Colossians, Paul says to do that because it is pleasing in the sight of God. He says, children, obey your parents in all things, for it's well-pleasing unto the Lord. In Ephesians, Paul said that it's right. It is the right thing to do, to obey and honor. In Ephesians 6, he expands upon that. He said, honor thy father and mother, which is the first commandment with promise, that it may be well with thee, and that thou mayest live long on the earth. Children are given many instructions in the Word of God. Now, none of us here are really children, I don't think, but it's not a bad illustration of the Christian life. Do you know what Jesus said to the disciples? Do you remember the story? They're all there. They're getting ready to go to Jerusalem. And the disciples were thinking, Jesus is someone who's really important. And he was. He was probably the most famous person in Judea at the time. He was the he was a celebrity before we had celebrities. If he had a Facebook account, he would have had millions of followers. You know, that's Jesus was big news. Imagine being somewhere where they didn't have medical technology, they didn't have, any of those, many of the things that we take for granted, and this guy can go up to a dead body that's been dead for 3 days and say, Lazarus, come forth, and the stinking dead guy rises from the dead, and everyone knows about it. The word spreads around, and everyone's there going, wow, Jesus is there. I'm not sure why. Oh, no, he said as he was going to Jerusalem. I remember now why I was talking about it. Now, as Jesus was going towards Jerusalem, there came some parents to him, we read in the book of Luke, and they brought their little children. Now, when we look at that word little children, it was little kids, like let's say Declan, Conrad, you know, those kids running around. Sometimes those kids can be annoying. Not my kid, of course, sometimes they can be, you know, and sometimes the tendency or the temptation can be when a child is young and foolish, what do we want to do? I know what I want to do. Get away, stop it. We're busy here. We're busy at church. Stop being annoying. And what's annoying mean? Oh, I'll show you annoying. No. And so there the kids come up and the parents bring their little toddler. They bring Conrad and Declan and maybe Teddy too. And they bring him by the hand up to Jesus. And the disciples say, no, Go away. Jesus, President Jesus is too important for your kids. And Jesus, he gets cranky with him. He goes, no, what are you doing? He says, suffer the little children to come unto me, or let the little children come to me, for of such is the kingdom of heaven. And so the children come up and he blesses them. Another time the disciples were arguing about who was the greatest in the kingdom of heaven. And I love the disciples because I can really relate to them. I mean, Jesus is God in the flesh. He's perfection personified. He is all these things. He's everything that's wonderful, and he is powerful, and he is great. And he's got these followers that are just Muppets. You know, they're always doing and saying the wrong thing. And particularly in the earthly ministry, after Jesus ascended, they started getting their act together a little bit. But they're there arguing, again, while Jesus is getting ready to die for the sins of the world, to save mankind, they're going, I'm the greatest. No, I'm the greatest. No, I'm the greatest. They're probably about to punch on about who's the greatest. And do you remember what Jesus did? Do you remember what he did for the people? He said, bring a child in. And again, the word is a little child. And he said it in the midst of them. It. Probably he. I don't know. It, the children are not it. I don't know if we know the gender. But the child is set there. And he said to the disciples, he said a couple of things. That this child, if you don't accept the kingdom of heaven like a child, you're not going to enter in. And that the child is the greatest. The child, someone who comes with a childlike faith is there. The Bible describes when we get saved as being born again, and we become his children. Isn't that an interesting analogy? Children. And we look at that like, oh no, we're not children. We are children. And sometimes we can be just like Conrad and Teddy and Xander. We have lots of questions and sometimes we make messes. I love it when my kids make a mess. Well, I don't really like it. I like it afterwards because it's funny. In hindsight, you look back and you're like, yeah, that was funny, you know. We went into the room the other day and there was just a mess everywhere. And Conrad had made the mess. And you look at him, you're like, Conrad, why did you pick up the entire bucket of Lego and pour it everywhere? Oh, it was an accident. No, it wasn't, you know. Oh, it was Teddy. No, it wasn't. It was you. I saw you do it. You know, but sometimes we make mistakes. And as children, as God's children, we need to learn to obey our Father in heaven and to honor him. When we read through the book of Proverbs and other passages, we'll look at it as we get to fathers, but we can see God's intention is for children to become wise through the instruction of their parents. And the ultimate example of a wise and obedient son is seen in Christ. And no better summary is given of his life than in Luke chapter 2 when he gets lost in lost, quote unquote. His parents, his mother and stepfather lose him. And they spend days searching and they find him in the temple as a 12-year-old boy sitting with the old rabbis. And they're sitting there and they're like, oh no, he's annoying the rabbis. And they're all sitting there listening to Jesus teach them. Imagine the 12-year-old creator of the world teaching you. And they're arguing about the finer points of the Hebrew language. And they're saying, well, we're not sure if the word day in the book of Genesis is a million years. Oh no, it's a day. Well, why is it a day? Well, I was there. I made it. No, not quite. But he was there explaining the Bible to old people as a 12-year-old, and it would have been an awesome thing to see. But as they come up to him, they say, oh, Jesus, where were you? We've been looking for you. He goes, didn't you know I must be about my Father's business? And then it says he went back with them, back to their home, and there is a summary given. It says that he increased in wisdom and in stature and in favor with God and man. So as children, our goal should be, as children of God, our goal should be to grow in wisdom and stature and favor with God and man. All right, so let's keep going on then. Fathers. Let's look at fathers now. Now, not all of us are fathers. Some of us are, some of us aren't. But you know what? Every one of us has influence. Every one of us has people in our lives that we lead, that we influence, maybe not as a father, but as an authority figure. All right, so what are the fathers commanded here to do? If we look in Colossians chapter 3, verse 21, fathers, provoke not your children to anger, lest they be discouraged. In Ephesians, Paul said, and you fathers, provoke not your children to wrath. All right, so there are four mandates, at least. There are four mandates in the scriptures for parents. there are lots of stuff. You know, did anyone get tired raising kids? I was reading a book today about child raising and all the energy that people put into it now. And he was comparing what people did 60, 70, 100 years ago. And he said, you know, modern man works, you know, we have all these time-saving devices, but we run ourselves ragged to make our children the center of the universe, you know. And the book was called, the chapter of the book was called The Danger of a Kidocracy. Or a kidarchy, where the kids rule the world, you know, and a slight displeasure from the children mean the parents need to go into a flap and fix everything. I was convicted. I'm like, oh, I do that, you know. The kids say jump, I say how high, you know. But there are four scriptural mandates for parents, and the first one is this: teach your kids about God. Teach your kids about God. Go to Deuteronomy chapter 6, if you would. Deuteronomy chapter 6, and we're going to read a fairly lengthy passage here, but in Deuteronomy chapter 6, now, the book of Deuteronomy is written just before the Jews have been wandering in the wilderness for 40 years. Now, they came out of Egypt. If you recall the story, they came, they had the 10 plagues. You remember the 10 plagues? And the last plague was the death of the firstborn. And how did they prevent the death of the firstborn? There was something they did. Blood on the door, they sacrificed the lamb, blood on the door, ate the lamb, which was a picture of Christ. Then Pharaoh says, get out of here, and they leave Egypt. They spoil the Egyptians. They ask, they said, give us your stuff, and the Egyptians like, take it and go. And so they leave Egypt, and as they're going out, they come to a place on the Red Sea where they can't go any further, and Pharaoh has his army lined up with all their tanks and or their chariots, you know, and they're getting ready, the B-1 bombers, and they're ready to take out the Israelites, and they're defenseless, and they don't know what they're going to do, and the Egyptians are closing in, and God says, go through the sea. We know the story. And Moses holds out his rod, the seas part, they walk through, and then as all the Israelites go through, the Egyptians try to follow, and the sea crushes them. Great story. I love it. You know, we were looking at the story on the Bible on the iPad, and the boys were excited about it. Where did the Egyptians go? They're at the bottom of the water. Okay, cool. And God did something miraculous and brought judgment on Egypt for their wickedness in holding them slaves. Before you feel too sorry for the Egyptians, I mean, they had enslaved an entire nation, and they had made them kill their sons. You know, it's not a great nation there. But then for the next 2 years, they wander around in the wilderness and they end up at a place called Mount Sinai. And then God gives them the law while they're there. And then they go to a place, Kadesh Barnea. We know the story. They send in 12 spies and they come out 40 days later. And 10 of them say, we can't go in. 2 say, we can. Joshua and Caleb. And the Israelites then decide that they can't go in. And they're going to go back to Egypt. And God says, forget it. I'm going to kill a lot of you in the wilderness. He didn't necessarily physically kill them. He said, you are going to spend the rest of your life wandering the wilderness. And anyone who's above the age of 20 will die in the wilderness. Oh, great. You know. So they, long story short, they go back into the wilderness, wander around for the next 38 years because they had 2 years already. So for 38 years, they wander around. And then just before all the new people come. So all the people who are kids when they went through the Red Sea are now getting ready to go in, and their children. So the book of Deuteronomy was written to remind them of everything that had happened and to give them some instruction. So look in Deuteronomy chapter 6. It says, now these are the commandments, the statutes, the judgment which the Lord your God commanded to teach you, that ye might do them in the land whither ye go to possess it, that thou mightest fear the Lord thy God to keep all his statutes and his commandments which I command thee, thou and thy son's son, all the days of thy life, and that thy days may be prolonged. Hear therefore, O Israel, and observe to do it, that it may be well with thee, and that ye may increase mightily as the Lord God of thy fathers hath promised thee in the land that floweth with milk and honey. Hear, O Israel, the Lord our God is one Lord. And thou shalt love the Lord thy God with all thine heart, and with all thy soul, and with all thy might. And these words which I command thee this day shall be in thine heart. So God says to this new generation, I want you to love God, I want you to know him, I want you to have his word inside you. But then what he says is this, and thou shalt teach them diligently unto thy children, and shall talk of them when thou sittest in thine house, and when thou walkest by the way, and when thou liest down, and when thou risest up, and thou shalt bind them for a sign upon thine hand, and they shall be as frontlets between thine eyes, and thou shalt write them upon the posts of thy house and on thy gates. And it shall be, when the Lord thy God shall have brought thee into the land which he sware unto thy fathers, to Abraham, to Isaac, and to Jacob, to give thee great and goodly cities which thou buildest not, and houses full of good things which thou fillest not, and wells digged which thou diggest not, and vineyards and olive trees which thou plantest not, when thou shalt have eaten and be full, then beware lest thou forget the Lord, which brought thee forth out of the land of Egypt from the house of bondage. Thou shalt fear the Lord thy God, and serve him, and thou shalt swear by his name. You shall not go after other gods of the gods of the people which are round about you. And we will read, actually, let's go down then to verse 20. There's a few more things that go on in between there, but I just for time's sake, we'll go to verse 20. And when thy son asketh thee in time to come, saying, what mean the testimonies and the statutes and the judgment which the Lord our God hath commanded you? Then thou shalt say unto thy son, we were Pharaoh's bondmen in Egypt. And the Lord brought us out of Egypt with a mighty hand, and the Lord showed signs and wonders, great and sore, upon Egypt, upon Pharaoh, and upon all his household before our eyes. And he brought us out from thence, that he might bring us in, to give us the land which he swore unto our fathers. And the Lord commanded us to do all these statutes, to fear the Lord our God, for our good always, that he might preserve us alive as it is this day. And it shall be our righteousness if we observe to do all these commandments before the Lord our God as he hath commanded us. That's a long passage. Can you see there, though, God's instruction to the Israelites? He didn't want their children to lose their faith. He said, you are to take what I teach you and you are to practice it as a parent. You are to believe it. You are to make it your own. And then you are to teach it to your child. In fact, in verse 7 to 9, he said, you'll teach diligently. Talk when you're in your house. Walk by the way. When you lie down, when you rise up, you're to tie it to your wrist. You're to tie it between your thing. You're to have it in your car. You're to have it... You didn't say in the car there. But you're to have it with you everywhere. When you're driving along with your children, talk to them about the Lord. When they're going down to bed at night, talk to them about the Lord. When they wake up in the morning, talk to them about the Lord. And what God wants them to do here is to share their faith with their children. And sometimes as parents, it is so easy to get busy trying to earn money. And we might justify it by saying, well, I'm trying to give the kids a good life. I need the money to make the mortgage. And we do. We need these things, or perhaps we have lots of things, maybe more than we need, and we work hard to keep them. But sometimes in the selfish pursuit of what we want, we find that we have no time or desire or energy left to invest spiritually into our children. And that's a very dangerous thing. And this assumes that we as parents are seeking God and trying to grow in our relationship with him. And then we're trying to share that to the children. All right, now if you read Proverbs 1 to 7, Proverbs 1 to 7 is Solomon writing to his son. He says, my son, over and over, my son, don't do this, do this. And Solomon didn't take a lot of his own advice, which is something we'll look at later. But Solomon, it's a really good passage for parents to look at. It's a good passage for everyone to look at and say, my son, this is how you're to live. We don't live in a morally neutral world where the kids are free to make up their own minds, because foolishness is bound in the heart of a child. Don't let your kids find truth for themselves. Show it them in the Bible. Show them what is true. Say, this is what the Bible says. They don't need to think exactly like you on everything, but they need to know the truth of the Word of God. All right, so number one, parents are to teach their children about God. Number two, they are to discipline them. Solomon wrote, withhold not correction from the child, for if thou beatest him with the rod, he shall not die. Thou shalt beat him with the rod, and shall deliver his soul from hell. It's pretty harsh. Beat him with a rod. I don't think it's saying, beat him, but it's saying, give him a smack. Give him a smack. You are to teach your children of consequences. There is discipline there. Discipline is protecting your child from themselves and their foolish, childish ways. You ever see a child, and again, parents of little kids will see this, you ever see your kids do dumb things? I think now, it's funny watching on Facebook, And, you know, people joke about it. It's like, do I save my kid from falling or do I videotape it, you know, to post later? And, you know, so it's like, oh, yeah, I should grab him. But it would be a really good video. I think Declan breaking his arm in the hospital. What did he say? He said, I climbed up on the bookshelf and I jumped off and landed funny. Was it? One of the jumps went funny, you know, so, and kids do, again, there's childish things, and kids shouldn't necessarily be smacked for doing childish things, for being a child, but we need to instruct them in the way that they need to go. In Hebrews chapter 12, verse 7 to 11 there, the author writes about God's chastening and compares it to human chastening, but in Hebrews 12, verse number 7, he said, if you endure chastening, God deals with you as with sons. For what son is he whom the father chastens not? But if you are without chastisement, whereof all are partakers, then are you bastards and not sons. Furthermore, we have had fathers of our flesh which corrected us, and we gave them reverence. Shall we not much rather be in subjection unto the Father of spirits and live? For they, that's earthly fathers, verily for a few days chastened us after their own pleasure. But he, for our profit, that we might be partakers of his holiness. Now, no chastening for the present seemeth to be joyous, but grievous. Nevertheless, afterward, it yields the peaceable fruit of righteousness unto them which are exercised thereby. So what Paul is saying there, he compares what God brings into our life, like our parents giving us a smack sometimes. But he said, earthly fathers are meant to guide their children. And when we do, it has the result of yielding the peaceable fruit of righteousness. By having boundaries placed there, children can thrive. And so Paul says it is a parent's job to discipline their children, and that's the truth. And when you don't want to discipline a child, in fact, the Proverbs say, if you don't discipline your children, you hate them. And that's what he says. He says, if you won't smack your child, or you won't discipline them, you actually hate your child, because you're setting them up for a life of rebellion against authority. You see, the parents are there to teach children how to relate to God. Did you know that? That's one of our jobs as a father or a mother. We are there to teach them how to relate to God. When the father or the mother's will is violated, the children need to learn as a consequence. Now, the parents need to make sure they're right, they're not being unreasonable. That's where it comes back to don't provoke to anger and wrath. But what happens in real life if the kid doesn't do what he's told? Lose a job, maybe. he might get in a fight. He learns to be selfish. He learns life is all about me. And then he gets married, and what happens? It's a disaster. he grows up and he doesn't realize he's accountable to God and that there is a final judgment. And what happens? Dies and goes to hell. That's why Solomon said, if you beat your son with the rod, he shall not die. Again, it's not talking about beating with a rod. It's talking about smacking. It's talking about disciplining. Now, it doesn't always need to be a smack. It can be go to your room and think about it. Or sit down and chat with them. Put some I'm sorry, mate. You know how you were supposed to go to the, you know, to the pool with your friends? Or you're acting like a clown? You're not going. Consequence. You see, and so they learn from that. They learn. I learned from that. I learned from, you know, the rod of correction being applied to the seed of learning. And hopefully it made me a better person. But it teaches you that life is not all about you and that there is an ultimate judge. All right. Now, number three. Don't provoke them to anger. Ye fathers, provoke not your children to wrath, but bring them up in the nurture and admonition of the Lord. So that bringing them up in the nurture and admonition of the Lord is teaching them of God. But provoke them not to wrath. How can a father provoke children to wrath? What do you reckon, Matthew? How can a father provoke a child to wrath? Maybe be annoying. I know I'm annoying, so I got to watch it. Yeah, Andrea? Yeah, overbearing. Yeah, that's one thing. Yeah, Tim? I would do that though. No, but yeah, like constantly humiliating them. You know, some parents are always telling their kids off in public. You know, I got a at work at the moment. There's a supervisor, and I don't know. They don't really have a closed office. And he was having a go at one of the staff members, and they've had some issues. But he was really like yelling at him in the office, and I was like, it's really unprofessional, you know, for starters. But then as parents as well, we need to be aware that, and I know, I sort of yell at our kids in public sometimes, not often, but we need to make sure that we do things behind closed doors sometimes. It's not always yelling at them in public and pulling them down. But look, I've got a couple here. Number one is favoritism, you know, favoring one child over another. You remember the story of Joseph? That's an extreme example. Joseph was a favorite because there was polygamy involved, and I mean, he was the child of the favorite wife, and you're like, oh gee, what a mess. But there's favoritism there, and it ended up destroying the family. I mean, because one parent favored one child, there's ungodly living from the father. Hypocrisy, do as I say, not as I do. Anyone here like hypocrites? I know we all don't, and sometimes we all can be hypocritical, but let's not live a life of hypocrisy. Neglect, and the list goes on. But as parents, we need to not provoke them to anger. And then finally, and this is one that I think sometimes we overlook. We say that we understand it, and we do, but sometimes you need to remind yourself. Number four is be thankful for your kids. Be thankful for them. It says in Psalm 127, verse 3-5, lo, children are an heritage of the Lord, and the fruit of the womb is his reward. As arrows are in the mighty in the hand of a mighty man, so are children of the youth. Happy is the man that has his quiver full of them. They shall not be ashamed, but they shall speak with the enemies in the gate. Sometimes it's hard to be thankful for your kids, but whenever you're feeling cranky with your kids, stop and say, thank you, God, for this reward. And try and say it without sort of clenching your teeth. You're like, we were driving, where were we driving? We were coming home from the hospital. Yeah, I think it was the hospital. And we're driving along. And Teddy, seriously, he knows what he wants, but he can't communicate it. And for about 5 minutes, he was just going, mama, mama, mama, mama, mama, mama. And you're just like, ah, Teddy. And like, what do you want, Teddy? Mama, mama. And like, he just couldn't communicate it. Like, Teddy, you are not allowed to say mama. And he went, ma, dada, dada, dada. Oh, Teddy. And he beat us, you know, like, Teddy. And there are times where we get cranky at our little kids. And then I understand, I'm not there yet, but I understand teenagers can be annoying. But we also need to be thankful for them too, because God has given them to us as a loan, as a heritage of the Lord, and a reward, and we need to be thankful for them. Stop and thank the Lord for your children. All right, so number one, teach them. Number two was discipline. Number three was don't provoke them to anger. Number four, be thankful. Now, I'm sure there are some other stuff in there as well, but some of us have good fathers, some of us don't. But we all have a Heavenly Father who treats us ideally. We have a Heavenly Father that always treats us right. And as children, children of the Father, we can submit to Him. In Christ, we have an example of an obedient child. And if you're a child here, a child of God or a physical child, are you honoring and obeying your parents? If you're a parent or an influencer in someone's life, are you teaching your kids about God? Are you disciplining them appropriately? Are you not provoking them to anger or working at it? Number four, are you being thankful for them? All right, let's keep going then. So that's sort of a very, very brief overview of parenting according to the scriptures. There's a lot more there, I'm sure. All right, but let's go servants and masters now. Verse 22 of Colossians 3, servants, obey in all things your masters according to the flesh, not with eye service as men pleases, but in singleness of heart, fearing God. And whatsoever you do, do it heartily, as to the Lord, and not unto men, knowing that of the Lord you shall receive the reward of the inheritance, for you serve the Lord Christ. But he that doeth wrong shall receive for the wrong which he has done, and there is no respect of persons. Masters, give unto your servants that which is just and equal, knowing that ye also have a master in heaven. Now, there are two categories, and these two categories don't directly... Anyone here have a servant? Yeah, Tim, I'll ignore that one. You might say, well, sometimes my husband treats me like a servant. No, I'm glad Vanning's not here. Like, yes, we're all servants. Thanks, Vanning. But no, we don't have slaves per se, you know. It'd be kind of handy sometimes. You're like, oh, I can't be bothered tidying up. You know, slave, go tidy it up. You know, wouldn't that be nice-ish? And then you got a slave, though, so it'd be weird. Maybe a robot. a robot that does what you want, that would be good, wouldn't it? You know, but maybe it'd become like Terminator, so it wouldn't be so good. But anyway, by the by, we don't have these direct relationships today in our Western world. There is still slavery in the world, and it's very unfortunate. However, the relationship between workers and employees is not that hard to substitute that in there. And look, servants and masters, or let's say employees and bosses. Now, let's say servants here, though. You know, Paul didn't try to overturn the Roman social structure. There were a lot of slaves in the Roman Empire. We sort of know that from history. Some estimates say there was up to, in Rome itself, 90% of the population were slaves. Again, you know, it's sort of, the estimates are a little bit different there from different people. But, you know, Paul said to the slaves, he said, if you guys can get your freedom, do it. He said that in 1 Corinthians 7. He said, look, if you're a slave and you get saved and you can be free, take it. Take the opportunity. Work to better yourself if you can. If you're in an opportunity where you can better yourself, do it. That's a good example for us. If we got a job, you don't like it, work hard, work, climb the ladder. That's what Paul is talking about there. But he didn't turn around and say, rise up, you know. And many times people fall into the trap of thinking Christians are here for social change only. We're not. We're not. We're here for the gospel. And the gospel works on people. You know, by the time the Roman Empire was, we'll say, had a Christian influence, it was never truly Christianized, but it became, quote unquote, Christian, more what we might call Catholic, slavery was gone. Slavery, I mean, it wasn't completely gone, but it had really gone down there. But Paul said that you people, the slaves, now had a dignity that could not be taken away from them by being slaves. And the dignity was that Christ had died for them. But what does Paul say that servants, or let's say employees here, are to do? Number one, they are to obey in all things your masters according to the flesh. Not with eye service. What's eye service? Working hard when someone's there, not working hard when no one's watching. Not as men pleases. Why would Paul say not as men pleases? Because he's saying to the slaves, you now have a new master. Your master is no longer the human master, although you still have him there. But you are no longer pleasing him. You are there to please someone else. He says this, in singleness of heart, fearing God. And whatsoever you do, do it heartily as unto the Lord and not unto men, knowing that of the Lord you shall receive the reward of the inheritance, for you serve the Lord Christ. But he that does wrong shall receive for the wrong which he has done, and there is no respect of persons. Have a look back in Ephesians, and Paul says it slightly differently there, but he says, servants, be obedient to them that are your masters according to the flesh, with fear and trembling and singleness of heart as unto Christ, not with eye service as men pleases, but as the servants of Christ, doing the will of God from the heart, with good will doing service as to the Lord and not to men, knowing that whatsoever good thing any man doeth, the same shall he receive of the Lord, whether he be bond or free. So as Christians, what Paul does there, he moves beyond servants. He says, look, I know that you're a servant. And being a servant wouldn't have been a lot of fun. It really wouldn't. Imagine your labor is owned by someone else. Wouldn't be good, would it? I mean, I like in Australia that you can work, earn money, and you get money. I mean, you might say, well, the government takes too much. They do. You know, you might say, oh, it costs too much to rent. It probably does. Electricity is too expensive. Yes, it is, you know. Compare that with a first century slave. We actually have very little to complain about, but it's still worth complaining sometimes. But Paul says there, no, I want you to remember that in our lives, you and I serve the Lord. If you, it actually in 1 Corinthians 7, Paul says, if you're a free man, you're actually a servant to the Lord. And if you're a slave, you're free in Christ. And so he says, whichever way you look at it, you're a servant of Christ, not of your boss. So wherever you are to be an ambassador of Jesus Christ and to give the best you can to your boss within reason. He said, you know, we're here to serve the Lord. But by serving our boss effectively, we can actually, Peter used a phrase. He said to make the gospel, to adorn the gospel. To adorn the gospel. It's like ladies like to do their hair and straighten it and chuck stuff, makeup on and all that stuff, you know. And they look nice. You know, and sometimes, you ever seen a photo of, you know, the before and after shots of like a lady who's done her makeup? And sometimes, like, you see the before shot and you're like, whoa. And then you see the after shot and you're like, whoa, you know. And, or you see the after shot first and you're like, whoa, she's a bit all right. And then you see the before shot. Like, I think, I'd hate to be a celebrity because on all the covers of those magazines, it's like, see what so-and-so looks like without makeup on. And you're like, imagine that. You're like, oh, I don't want that photo getting out. I want everyone to think I'm beautiful. But what Paul says there is by what we do, by the way we live for Christ, whether even if we're just a servant or a humble employee in a business, we can adorn the gospel. We can make the gospel beautiful. Now, the gospel is already beautiful, and that's the point. Ladies are already beautiful without the makeup. But with the way that we live, people look at that and say, wow, isn't that amazing? They're doing this hardly as unto the Lord. And our reward is not necessarily that people will see it and say, wow, they're great Christians. Our reward is that the Lord sees it. We serve the Lord. See, they're knowing that of the Lord you shall receive the reward of the inheritance. If you serve the Lord Christ. So in everything we do, whether it's working at home, you might be a stay-at-home mum, you might be a building surveyor, you might be a chippy, whatever it is. Everything we do can be an act of worship to God. Now, as we do those things, yes, we should be preaching the gospel to those around us. We should be earning money so we can support the church, support the work of missions, doing these things. But the work itself is sanctified in Christ. It is made holy. It is made an act of worship when we do it unto Him. All right, and then for the masters, let's see this. The masters. Now, masters in the Roman world had complete control over their servants. You know, if a servant ran away from their master and he was caught, the master had the authority to kill the servant. Oftentimes, the punishment would be a brand. You know, like the branding, like they brand cows. I don't know if they still do. I don't imagine they would. Not in Australia, anyway. There'd be too many greenies. They just tag their ears. That's a lot nicer, isn't it? You know, have a tag on your ear. It really makes you look like a commodity, you know, but they would take a brand that says, I'm an escaped slave or I'm a thief, and they would brand the man's forehead so for life, anyone that sees him would have that, they would see that those words of condemnation on him. And Paul came and said, you masters who have become a Christian, you're not to treat your servants like that anymore. In fact, he says, masters, give unto your servants that which is just and equal, knowing that you also have a master in heaven. In Ephesians, Paul said it like this. And you masters, do the same things unto them. That means treat them as if Christ, as if they are servants of Christ. Forbearing threatening. So don't threaten them with the brand and those things. Knowing that your master also is in heaven. Neither is there respect of persons with him. So masters, people in a position of authority, and we talked about this last week about husbands, but people in authority are to use their authority knowing that God is their authority over them. You ever had, again, a bad boss, someone that you get cranky with? As Christians, when we're in a position of authority, Paul says you are to remember that you are under God's authority. And what Paul was saying, if you treat your servant badly, you've got a master in heaven that's a lot more powerful than you. I mean, if a servant can run away, and there's a chance, a pretty good chance. I mean, the ancient world, they didn't have GPS. They didn't have, you know, photos. They didn't have, you know, you couldn't put up on Channel 9 News, wanted, runaway slave. The slave had a pretty good chance of getting away. What Paul said to him was, if you mistreat your slaves, your servants, your employees, there is a God in heaven who is your master, and you can't run away from him. And there is no respect of person. He's not impressed that you're powerful. He's not impressed that you have a degree. He's not impressed that you have $1 million. There is no respect of persons with him. And you need to be careful then. And so what Paul did, he gave dignity to the servants, to the slaves, and he gave an authority check to the master. He said, you are under Christ. And as people, that is something for us to always remember. If we get into a position of authority, we always need to remember that we have a master in heaven. So when we deal with people, we need to make sure we're just with them because we want God to be just with us. We want God to be kind and loving to us. And he said, look, you treat your servants the way you want Christ to treat them. And there's a story in the Bible about a guy whose name was Onesimus. He was a thief. He ran away from his master, whose name was Philemon. Philemon was a Christian. Onesimus became a Christian. And the book of Colossians and the book of Philemon were actually carried by Onesimus back to the church at Colossae. And so Onesimus, the slave, the runaway slave, came back to his master who he had stolen from. And Paul said, you guys need to get back together. You guys need to, I don't want you to receive Onesimus as a slave, receive him as a brother, but you need to make it right with him. And so you see the gospel, what Paul does there, we might talk more about Onesimus and Philemon a little later on. But what Paul says, and what you can see here is whether it's fathers and children or parents and children, whether it's slaves and masters, whether it's husbands and wives, God is interested in getting into your life. God is not interested in you coming to church on Sunday morning or Sunday night and going to Bible study on Sunday afternoon, and that's it. That is not the Christian life. The Christian life is a 24/7 thing. I mean, you get to sleep, but even when you're sleeping, you're serving the Lord because you're living in His plan. God said you should sleep. But it is to impact every relationship in our lives. It's not just to be we get in the car and drive home from church and it's not there anymore. But no, it is to be something where we live it day by day. And so husbands and wives, we looked at this, but wives, submit yourselves. Husbands, love your wives. Children, obey your parents. Fathers, provoke not your children to anger. Servants, obey. Masters, give to your servants that which is equal. Those things are very practical. Very practical. Very much this is the gospel live. So the question I want to ask you, and this is what I want you to reflect on perhaps this week, is my life and the relationships in it, whether I'm a husband, wife, whatever, chuck your own relationship in there, we're all different, but are my relationships reflecting my faith in the gospel? If they're not, if you look at your relationships, you go, I'm a dad that is constantly annoying my children, or I'm a wife that doesn't reverence and respect and submit to, I'm a husband that doesn't love the wife as I ought, I'm a master that treats people badly, I'm a servant that doesn't work, why? What aspect of the Bible are you not applying? And it's a catalyst for change. So that's my call tonight. Let's let the gospel permeate into every sphere of our life and make us more like Christ. Let's stand and we'll pray and we'll finish there. Our great God.

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2: I'm Mark Dransfield. The federal government says big tech is not cooperating with the social media ban as intended, prompting the need for harsher penalties. More from federal politics reporter Nelson Scott.
3: In December, the government banned children under 16 from creating accounts on platforms like TikTok, Instagram, and Snapchat. But despite 5 million accounts being removed or restricted, many minors remain active on social media, risking exposure to bullying and graphic content. The government has announced it will double the maximum fine for companies that breach the ban to $99 million, while the East Safety Commissioner will gain new powers to investigate tech giants to ensure they're complying. Treasurer Jim Chalmers has told the ABC these changes will help keep organisations accountable.
4: Safety of our kids is too important to let the big tech companies wriggle off the hook.
3: The opposition's Julian Lisa has told Sky News, while he supports the ban, it's not working as planned.
5: Labor has clearly fumbled this.
3: The government hopes to legislate the new penalties by the end of the week. Nelson Scott, Canberra.
2: An Australian trying to board a flight to Perth has been charged with the murder of a 17-year-old in Thailand. Simon Carman, believed to be from Ballarat, was arrested at Bangkok Airport after authorities found the teenager's body near train tracks. He will plead self-defence, according to local media. In a police-released video, the suspect has directed comments to the victim's family, saying he feels sorry.
6: I feel bad for what happened to your daughter. It was out of my control. I hope you. I know you'll be very sad, upset, same me.
2: The United States has launched a fresh round of strikes on Iran in the Strait of Hormuz. The US military says the attacks have been launched in direct response to continued Iranian aggression against commercial shipping. A joint illegal tobacco multi-million dollar operation has been disrupted across two Australian states. Carolee Katsimbanis reports.
7: Officers raided 20 premises across Victoria and Tasmania, seizing 2 million illegal cigarettes, 11,000 nicotine patches,

0: $8 million in fines now collected. $8 million in duty avoided, discovered. Operation Tempest has identified seven people of interest in Victoria. Six international flights into Melbourne also screened for travellers trying to smuggle the goods into Australia. Carolee Katsimbanis, Melbourne.
1: The New South Wales Premier says increased drone monitoring for sharks on the state's beaches will help people feel confident while in the water. The government's investing $34 million over 2 years on new drones and a series of AI trials to help detect the predators. 70 beaches across New South Wales will now be monitored by drones year-round. Chris Minns admits the plan is not a silver bullet but insists it will help.
2: No one can promise a shark mitigation program that can guarantee that there will be zero encounters with sharks. We can't do that today, we couldn't do that yesterday. But our plan here is to reduce the risk for swimmers and surfers in New South Wales beaches.
1: This is Air News. First to the World Cup, and superstar Lionel Messi has returned to the field, helping Argentina to a 3-1 win over Jordan. Messi's become the first man ever to score in seven consecutive World Cup games. Earlier, there were wins for England, Croatia and the Congo. NRL and the Raiders have beaten the Dragons 24-16. Meantime, the Panthers have suffered their second straight defeat, going down to the Cowboys 26-12. Penrith coach Ivan Cleary frustrated following the loss, giving just 13 words in the post-match press conference.
3: What are your thoughts on that game?
4: I don't have many, really. It wasn't great.
3: How was Isaiah looking? Did he pass that HIA bench?
4: No, he didn't.
3: He's worried he'll be without him for the bays.
1: Australia's Ash Gardner says they're looking forward to the challenge as they prepare for tonight's Women's T20 World Cup clash against India. Australia will be out to secure a top spot in their group, as well as a spot in the semi-finals. Gardner says the players are ready.
5: We know that they're going to put us under pressure throughout this game, but it's being able to bounce back from that. And if we are losing the momentum, how can we grab it back? Because we know that the game can ebb and flow with these guys. They obviously have some real match winners within their side. So making sure that we're doing the 1% is really well. And I guess we're really prepared before we walk out into the field.
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2: I'm Mark Dransfield. The federal government says big tech is not cooperating with the social media ban as intended, prompting the need for harsher penalties. More from federal politics reporter Nelson Scott.
3: In December, the government banned children under 16 from creating accounts on platforms like TikTok, Instagram, and Snapchat. But despite 5 million accounts being removed or restricted, many minors remain active on social media, risking exposure to bullying and graphic content. The government has announced it will double the maximum fine for companies that breach the ban to $99 million, while the eSafety Commissioner will gain new powers to investigate tech giants to ensure they're complying. Treasurer Jim Chalmers has told the ABC these changes will help keep organisations accountable.
4: Safety of our kids is too important to let the big tech companies wriggle off the hook.
3: The opposition's Julian Lisa has told Sky News, while he supports the ban, it's not working as planned.
5: Labor has clearly fumbled this.
3: The government hopes to legislate the new penalties by the end of the week. Nelson Scott, Canberra.
2: An Australian trying to board a flight to Perth has been charged with the murder of a 17-year-old in Thailand. Simon Carman, believed to be from Ballarat, was arrested at Bangkok Airport after authorities found the teenager's body near train tracks. He will plead self-defence, according to local media. In a police-released video, the suspect has directed comments to the victim's family, saying he feels sorry.
6: I feel bad for what happened to your daughter. It was out of my control. I hope you. I know you'll be very sad, upset, same me.
2: The United States has launched a fresh round of strikes on Iran in the Strait of Hormuz. The US military says the attacks have been launched in direct response to continued Iranian aggression against commercial shipping. A joint illegal tobacco multi-million dollar operation has been disrupted across two Australian states. Carolee Katsimbanis reports.
7: Officers raided 20 premises across Victoria and Tasmania, seizing 2 million illegal cigarettes, 11,000 nicotine patches, more than 7,000 vapes, 2,000 nangs, and more than $70,000 in cash. $76,000 in fines now collected. $8 million in duty avoided, discovered. Operation Tempest has identified 7 people of interest in Victoria. 6 international flights into Melbourne also screened for travellers trying to smuggle the goods into Australia. Carolee Katsimbanis, Melbourne.
2: The New South Wales Premier says increased drone monitoring for sharks on the state's beaches will help people feel confident while in the water. The government's investing $34 million over 2 years on new drones and a series of AI trials to help detect the predators. 70 beaches across New South Wales will now be monitored by drones year-round. Chris Minns admits the plan is not a silver bullet but insists it will help.
8: No one can promise a shark mitigation program that can guarantee that there will be zero encounters with sharks. We can't do that today. We couldn't do that yesterday. But our plan here is to reduce the risk for swimmers and surfers in New South Wales beaches.
2: This is Air News. First to the World Cup, and superstar Lionel Messi has returned to the field, helping Argentina to a 3-1 win over Jordan. Messi's become the first man ever to score in 7 consecutive World Cup games. Earlier, there were wins for England, Croatia and the Congo. NRL and the Raiders have beaten the Dragons 24-16. Meantime, the Panthers have suffered their second straight defeat, going down to the Cowboys 26-12. Penrith coach Ivan Cleary frustrated following the loss, giving just 13 words in the post-match press conference.
9: What are your thoughts on that game?
10: I don't have many, really. It wasn't great.
9: How was Isaiah looking? Did he pass that HIA then?
10: No, he didn't.
9: He's fat for next week, so he'll be without him for the bunnies.
10: Correct.
2: Australia's Ash Gardner says they're looking forward to the challenge as they prepare for tonight's Women's T20 World Cup clash against India. Australia will be out to secure a top spot in their group, as well as a spot in the semi-finals. Gardner says the players are ready.
11: We know that they're going to put us under pressure throughout this game, but it's being able to bounce back from that. And if we are losing the momentum, how can we grab it back? Because we know that the game can ebb and flow with these guys. They obviously have some real match winners within their side. So making sure that we're doing the 1%.

0: I'm Mark Dransfield. The federal government says big tech is not cooperating with the social media ban as intended, prompting the need for harsher penalties. More from federal politics reporter Nelson Scott.
1: In December, the government banned children under 16 from creating accounts on platforms like TikTok, Instagram, and Snapchat. But despite 5 million accounts being removed or restricted, many minors remain active on social media, risking exposure to bullying and graphic content. The government has announced it will double the maximum fine for companies that breach the ban to $99 million, while the East Safety Commissioner will gain new powers to investigate tech giants to ensure they're complying. Treasurer Jim Chalmers has told the ABC these changes will help keep organisations accountable.
2: Safety of our kids is too important to let the big tech companies wriggle off the hook.
1: The opposition's Julian Lisa has told Sky News while he supports the ban, it's not working as planned.
3: Labor has clearly fumbled this.
1: The government hopes to legislate the new penalties by the end of the week. Nelson Scott, Canberra.
0: An Australian trying to board a flight to Perth has been charged with the murder of a 17-year-old in Thailand. Simon Carman, believed to be from Ballarat, was arrested at Bangkok Airport after authorities found the teenager's body near train tracks. He will plead self-defence, according to local media. In a police-released video, the suspect has directed comments to the victim's family, saying he feels sorry.
4: I feel bad for what happened to your daughter. It was out of my control. I hope you. I know you'll be very sad, upset, same me.
0: The United States has launched a fresh round of strikes on Iran in the Strait of Hormuz. The US military says the attacks have been launched in direct response to continued Iranian aggression against commercial shipping. A joint illegal tobacco multi-million dollar operation has been disrupted across two Australian states. Carolee Katsimbanis reports.
5: Officers raided 20 premises across Victoria and Tasmania, seizing 2 million illegal cigarettes, 11,000 nicotine patches, more than 7,000 vapes, 2,000 nangs, and more than $70,000 in cash. $76,000 in fines now collected. $8 million in duty avoided, discovered. Operation Tempest has identified 7 people of interest in Victoria. 6 international flights into Melbourne also screened for travellers trying to smuggle the goods into Australia. Carolee Katsimbanis, Melbourne.
0: The New South Wales Premier says increased drone monitoring for sharks on the state's beaches will help people feel confident while in the water. The government's investing $34 million over 2 years on new drones and a series of AI trials to help detect the predators. 70 beaches across New South Wales will now be monitored by drones year-round. Chris Minns admits the plan is not a silver bullet but insists it will help.
6: No one can promise a shark mitigation program that can guarantee that there will be zero encounters with sharks. We can't do that today, we couldn't do that yesterday. But our plan here is to reduce the risk for swimmers and surfers in New South Wales beaches.
0: This is Air News. First to the World Cup, and superstar Lionel Messi has returned to the field, helping Argentina to a 3-1 win over Jordan. Messi's become the first man ever to score in 7 consecutive World Cup games. Earlier, there were wins for England, Croatia and the Congo. NRL and the Raiders have beaten the Dragons 24-16. Meantime, the Panthers have suffered their second straight defeat, going down to the Cowboys 26-12. Penrith coach Ivan Cleary frustrated following the loss, giving just 13 words in the post-match press conference.
7: What are your thoughts on that game?
8: I don't have many, really. It wasn't great.
7: How was Isaiah looking? Did he pass that HIA advantage?
8: No, he didn't.
0: Australia's Ash Gardner says they're looking forward to the challenge as they prepare for tonight's Women's T20 World Cup clash against India. Australia will be out to secure a top spot in their group, as well as a spot in the semi-finals. Gardner says the players are ready.
9: We know that they're going to put us under pressure throughout this game, but it's being able to bounce back from that. And if we are losing the momentum, how can we grab it back? Because we know that the game can ebb and flow with these guys. They obviously have some real match winners within their side. So making sure that we're doing the 1% is really well. And I guess we're really prepared before we walk out into the field.
0: Australian Independent Radio News.

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2: I'm Mark Dransfield. The federal government says big tech is not cooperating with the social media ban as intended, prompting the need for harsher penalties. More from federal politics reporter Nelson Scott.
3: In December, the government banned children under 16 from creating accounts on platforms like TikTok, Instagram, and Snapchat. But despite 5 million accounts being removed or restricted, many minors remain active on social media.

0: The eSafety Commissioner will gain new powers to investigate tech giants to ensure they're complying. Treasurer Jim Chalmers has told the ABC these changes will help keep organisations accountable.
1: Safety of our kids is too important to let the big tech companies wriggle off the hook.
0: The opposition's Julian Lisa has told Sky News while he supports the ban, it's not working as planned.
2: Labor has clearly fumbled this.
0: The government hopes to legislate the new penalties by the end of the week. Nelson Scott, Canberra.
3: An Australian trying to board a flight to Perth has been charged with the murder of a 17-year-old in Thailand. Simon Carman, believed to be from Ballarat, was arrested at Bangkok Airport after authorities found the teenager's body near train tracks. He will plead self-defence, according to local media. In a police-released video, the suspect has directed comments to the victim's family, saying he feels sorry.
4: I feel bad for what happened to your daughter. It was out of my control. I hope you. I know you'll be very sad, upset, same me.
3: The United States has launched a fresh round of strikes on Iran in the Strait of Hormuz. The US military says the attacks have been launched in direct response to continued Iranian aggression against commercial shipping. A joint illegal tobacco multi-million dollar operation has been disrupted across two Australian states. Carolee Katsimbanis reports.
5: Officers raided 20 premises across Victoria and Tasmania, seizing 2 million illegal cigarettes, 11,000 nicotine patches, more than 7,000 vapes, 2,000 nangs, and more than $70,000 in cash. $76,000 in fines now collected, $8 million in duty avoided, discovered. Operation Tempest has identified 7 people of interest in Victoria, 6 international flights into Melbourne also screened for travellers trying to smuggle the goods into Australia. Carolee Katsimbanis, Melbourne.
3: The New South Wales Premier says increased drone monitoring for sharks on the state's beaches will help people feel confident while in the water. The government's investing $34 million over 2 years on new drones and a series of AI trials to help detect the predators. 70 beaches across New South Wales will now be monitored by drones year-round. Chris Minns admits the plan is not a silver bullet but insists it will help.
6: No one can promise a shark mitigation program that can guarantee that there will be zero encounters with sharks. We can't do that today. We couldn't do that yesterday. But our plan here is to reduce the risk for swimmers and surfers in New South Wales beaches.
3: This is Air News. First to the World Cup, and superstar Lionel Messi has returned to the field, helping Argentina to a 3-1 win over Jordan. Messi's become the first man ever to score in 7 consecutive World Cup games. Earlier, there were wins for England, Croatia and the Congo. NRL and the Raiders have beaten the Dragons 24-16. Meantime, the Panthers have suffered their second straight defeat, going down to the Cowboys 26-12. Penrith coach Ivan Cleary frustrated following the loss, giving just 13 words in the post-match press conference.
7: What are your thoughts on that game?
8: I don't have many, really. It wasn't great.
7: How was Isaiah looking? Did he pass that HIA at the
8: end? No, he didn't.
7: Next week, so
8: you'll
7: be without him for the
3: Bunnies.
8: Correct.
3: Australia's Ash Gardner says they're looking forward to the challenge as they prepare for tonight's Women's T20 World Cup clash against India. Australia will be out to secure a top spot in their group, as well as a spot in the semi-finals. Gardner says the players are ready.
9: We know that they're going to put us under pressure throughout this game, but it's being able to bounce back from that. And if we are losing the momentum, how can we grab it back? Because we know that the game can ebb and flow with these guys. They obviously have some real match winners within their side. So making sure that we're doing the 1% is really well. And I guess we're really prepared before we walk out into the field.
3: Australian Independent Radio News.

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2: I'm Mark Dransfield. The federal government says big tech is not cooperating with the social media ban as intended, prompting the need for harsher penalties. More from federal politics reporter Nelson Scott.
3: In December, the government banned children under 16 from creating accounts on platforms like TikTok, Instagram, and Snapchat. But despite 5 million accounts being removed or restricted, many minors remain active on social media, risking exposure to bullying and graphic content. The government has announced it will double the maximum fine for companies that breach the ban to $99 million, while the East Safety Commissioner will gain new powers to investigate tech giants to ensure they're complying. Treasurer Jim Chalmers has told the ABC these changes will help keep organisations accountable.
4: Safety of our kids is too important to let the big tech companies wriggle off the hook.
3: The opposition's Julian Lisa has told Sky News, while he supports the ban, it's not working as planned.
5: Labor has clearly fumbled this.
3: The government hopes to legislate the new penalties by the end of the week. Nelson Scott, Canberra.
2: An Australian trying to board a flight to Perth has been charged with the murder of a 17-year-old in Thailand. Simon Carman, believed to be from Ballarat, was arrested at Bangkok Airport after authorities found the teenager's body near train tracks. He will plead self-defence, according to local media. In a police-released video, the suspect has directed comments to the victim's family, saying he feels sorry.
6: I feel bad for what happened to your daughter. It was out of my control. I hope you. I know you'll be very sad, upset, same me.
2: The United States has launched a fresh round of strikes on Iran in the Strait of Hormuz. The US military says the attacks have been launched in direct response to continued Iranian aggression against commercial shipping. A joint illegal tobacco multi-million dollar operation has been disrupted across two Australian states. Carolee Katsimbanis reports.
7: Officers raided 20 premises across Victoria and Tasmania, seizing 2 million illegal cigarettes, 11,000 nicotine patches, more than 7,000 vapes, 2,000 nangs, and more than $70,000 in cash. $76,000 in fines now collected. $8 million in duty avoided, discovered. Operation Tempest has identified 7 people of interest in Victoria. 6 international flights into Melbourne also screened for travellers trying to smuggle the goods into Australia. Carolee Katsimbanis, Melbourne.
2: The New South Wales Premier says increased drone monitoring for sharks on the state's beaches will help people feel confident while in the water. The government's investing $34 million over 2 years on new drones and

0: program that can guarantee that there will be zero encounters with sharks. We can't do that today. We couldn't do that yesterday. But our plan here is to reduce the risk for swimmers and surfers in New South Wales beaches.
1: This is Air News. First to the World Cup, and superstar Lionel Messi has returned to the field, helping Argentina to a 3-1 win over Jordan. Messi's become the first man ever to score in seven consecutive World Cup games. Earlier, there were wins for England, Croatia and the Congo. NRL and the Raiders have beaten the Dragons 24-16. Meantime, the Panthers have suffered their second straight defeat, going down to the Cowboys 26-12. Penrith coach Ivan Cleary frustrated following the loss, giving just 13 words in the post-match press conference.
2: What are your thoughts on that game?
3: I don't have many, really. It wasn't great.
2: How was Isaiah looking? Did he pass that HIA then?
3: No, he didn't.
2: He's fat for next week, so he'll be without him for the bunnies.
3: Correct.
1: Australia's Ash Gardner says they're looking forward to the challenge as they prepare for tonight's Women's T20 World Cup clash against India. Australia will be out to secure a top spot in their group, as well as a spot in the semi-finals. Gardner says the players are ready.
4: We know that they're going to put us under pressure throughout this game, but it's being able to bounce back from that. And if we are losing the momentum, how can we grab it back? Because we know that the game can ebb and flow with these guys. They obviously have some real match winners within their side. So making sure that we're doing the 1% is really well. And I guess we're really prepared before we walk out into the field.
1: Australian Independent Radio News.

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5: I'm Mark Dransfield. The federal government says big tech is not cooperating with the social media ban as intended, prompting the need for harsher penalties. More from federal politics reporter Nelson Scott.
6: In December, the government banned children under 16 from creating accounts on platforms like TikTok, Instagram, and Snapchat. But despite 5 million accounts being removed or restricted, many minors remain active on social media, risking exposure to bullying and graphic content. The government has announced it will double the maximum fine for companies that breach the ban to $99 million, while the eSafety Commissioner will gain new powers to investigate tech giants to ensure they're complying. Treasurer Jim Chalmers has told the ABC these changes will help keep organisations accountable.
7: Safety of our kids is too important to let the big tech companies wriggle off the hook.
6: The opposition's Julian Lisa has told Sky News, while he supports the ban, it's not working as planned.
8: Labor has clearly fumbled this.
6: The government hopes to legislate the new penalties by the end of the week. Nelson Scott, Canberra.
5: An Australian trying to board a flight to Perth has been charged with the murder of a 17-year-old in Thailand. Simon Carman, believed to be from Ballarat, was arrested at Bangkok Airport after authorities found the teenager's body near train tracks. He will plead self-defence, according to local media. In a police-released video, the suspect has directed comments to the victim's family, saying he feels sorry.
9: I feel bad for what happened to your daughter. It was out of my control. I hope you. I know you'll be very sad, upset, same me.
5: The United States has launched a fresh round of strikes on Iran in the Strait of Hormuz. The US military says the attacks have been launched in direct response to continued Iranian aggression against commercial shipping. A joint illegal tobacco multi-million dollar operation has been disrupted across two Australian states. Carolee Katsimbanis reports.
10: Officers raided 20 premises across Victoria and Tasmania, seizing 2 million illegal cigarettes, 11,000 nicotine patches, more than 7,000 vapes, 2,000 nangs, and more than $70,000 in cash. $76,000 in fines now collected. $8 million in duty avoided, discovered. Operation Tempest has identified 7 people of interest in Victoria. 6 international flights into Melbourne also screened for travellers trying to smuggle the goods into Australia. Carolee Katsimbanis, Melbourne.
5: The New South Wales Premier says increased drone monitoring for sharks on the state's beaches will help people feel confident while in the water. The government's investing $34 million over 2 years on new drones and a series of AI trials to help detect the predators. 70 beaches across New South Wales will now be monitored by drones year-round. Chris Minns admits the plan is not a silver bullet but insists it will help.
11: No one can promise a shark mitigation program that can guarantee that there will be zero encounters with sharks. We can't do that today. We couldn't do that yesterday. But our plan here is to reduce the risk for swimmers and surfers in New South Wales beaches.
5: This is Air News. First to the World Cup, and superstar Lionel Messi has returned to the field, helping Argentina to a 3-1 win over Jordan. Messi's become the first man ever to score in seven consecutive World Cup games. Earlier, there were wins for England, Croatia and the Congo. NRL and the Raiders have beaten the Dragons 24-16. Meantime, the Panthers have suffered their second straight defeat, going down to the Cowboys 26-12. Penrith coach Ivan Cleary frustrated following the loss, giving just 13 words in the post-match press conference.
12: What are your thoughts on that game?
13: I don't have many, really. It wasn't great.
12: How was Isaiah looking? Did he pass that HIA then?
13: No, he didn't.
12: He's fat for next week, so he'll be without him for the bunnies.
13: Correct.
5: Australia's Ash Gardner says they're looking forward to the challenge as they prepare for tonight's Women's T20 World Cup clash against India. Australia will be out to secure a top spot in their group, as well as a spot in the semi-finals. Gardner says the players are ready.
14: We know that they're going to put us under pressure throughout this game, but it's being able to bounce back from that. And if we are losing the momentum, how can we grab it back? Because we know that the game can ebb and flow with these guys. They obviously have some real match winners within their side. So making sure that we're doing the 1% is really well. And I guess we're really prepared before we walk out into the field.
5: Australian Independent Radio News.
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5: I'm Mark Dransfield. The federal government says big tech is not cooperating with the social media ban as intended, prompting the need for harsher penalties. More from federal politics reporter Nelson Scott.
6: In December, the government banned children under 16 from creating accounts on platforms like TikTok, Instagram, and Snapchat. But despite 5 million accounts being removed or restricted, many minors remain active on social media, risking exposure to bullying and graphic content. The government has announced it will double the maximum fine for companies that breach the ban to $99 million, while the eSafety Commissioner will gain new powers to investigate tech giants to ensure they're complying. Treasurer Jim Chalmers has told the ABC these changes will help keep organisations accountable.
7: Safety of our kids is too important to let the big tech companies wriggle off the hook.
6: The opposition's Julian Lisa has told Sky News, while he supports the ban, it's not working as planned.
8: Labor has clearly fumbled this.
6: The government hopes to legislate the new penalties by the end of the week.

0: be near train tracks. He will plead self-defence, according to local media. In a police-released video, the suspect has directed comments to the victim's family, saying he feels sorry.
1: I feel bad for what happened to your daughter. Mm. It was out of my control. I hope you. Mm. I know you'll be very sad, upset, same me.
0: The United States has launched a fresh round of strikes on Iran in the Strait of Hormuz. The US military says the attacks have been launched in direct response to continued Iranian aggression against commercial shipping. A joint illegal tobacco multi-million dollar operation has been disrupted across two Australian states. Carolee Katsimbanis reports.
2: Officers raided 20 premises across Victoria and Tasmania, seizing 2 million illegal cigarettes, 11,000 nicotine patches, more than 7,000 vapes, 2,000 nangs, and more than $70,000 in cash. $76,000 in fines now collected. $8 million in duty avoided, discovered. Operation Tempest has identified 7 people of interest in Victoria. 6 international flights into Melbourne also screened for travellers trying to smuggle the goods into Australia. Carolee Katsimbanis, Melbourne.
0: The New South Wales Premier says increased drone monitoring for sharks on the state's beaches will help people feel confident while in the water. The government's investing $34 million over 2 years on new drones and a series of AI trials to help detect the predators. 70 beaches across New South Wales will now be monitored by drones year-round. Chris Minns admits the plan is not a silver bullet but insists it will help.
3: No one can promise a shark mitigation program that can guarantee that there will be zero encounters with sharks. We can't do that today, we couldn't do that yesterday. But our plan here is to reduce the risk for swimmers and surfers in New South Wales beaches.
0: This is Air News. First to the World Cup, and superstar Lionel Messi has returned to the field, helping Argentina to a 3-1 win over Jordan. Messi's become the first man ever to score in 7 consecutive World Cup games. Earlier, there were wins for England, Croatia and the Congo. NRL and the Raiders have beaten the Dragons 24-16. Meantime, the Panthers have suffered their second straight defeat, going down to the Cowboys 26-12. Penrith coach Ivan Cleary frustrated following the loss, giving just 13 words in the post-match press conference.
4: What are your thoughts on that game?
5: I don't have many, really. It wasn't great.
4: How was Isaiah looking? Did he pass that HIA then?
5: No, he didn't.
4: He's worried, so he'll be without him for the bunnies.
5: Correct.
0: Australia's Ash Gardner says they're looking forward to the challenge as they prepare for tonight's Women's T20 World Cup clash against India. Australia will be out to secure a top spot in their group, as well as a spot in the semi-finals. Gardner says the players are ready.
6: We know that they're going to put us under pressure throughout this game, but it's being able to bounce back from that. And if we are losing the momentum, how can we grab it back? Because we know that the game can ebb and flow with these guys. They obviously have some real match winners within their side. So making sure that we're doing the 1% is really well. And I guess we're really prepared before we walk out into the field.
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3: 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Bobby thumbed a diesel down just before it rained. 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
2: I'm Mark Dransfield. The federal government says big tech is not cooperating with the social media ban as intended, prompting the need for harsher penalties. More from federal politics reporter Nelson Scott.
3: In December, the government banned children under 16 from creating accounts on platforms like TikTok, Instagram, and Snapchat. But despite 5 million accounts being removed or restricted, many minors remain active on social media, risking exposure to bullying and graphic content. The government has announced it will double the maximum fine for companies that breach the ban to $99 million, while the East Safety Commissioner will gain new powers to investigate tech giants to ensure they're complying. Treasurer Jim Chalmers has told the ABC these changes will help keep organisations accountable.
4: Safety of our kids is too important to let the big tech companies wriggle off the hook.
3: The opposition's Julian Lisa has told Sky News, while he supports the ban, it's not working as planned.
5: Labor has clearly fumbled this.
3: The government hopes to legislate the new penalties by the end of the week. Nelson Scott, Canberra.
2: An Australian trying to board a flight to Perth has been charged with the murder of a 17-year-old in Thailand. Simon Carman, believed to be from Ballarat, was arrested at Bangkok Airport after authorities found the teenager's body near train tracks. He will plead self-defence, according to local media. In a police-released video, the suspect has directed comments to the victim's family, saying he feels sorry.
6: I feel bad for what happened to your daughter. It was out of my control. I hope you. I know you'll be very sad, upset, same me.
2: The United States has launched a fresh round of strikes on Iran in the Strait of Hormuz. The US military says the attacks have been launched in direct response to continued Iranian aggression against commercial shipping. A joint illegal tobacco multi-million dollar operation has been disrupted across two Australian states. Carolee Katsimbanis reports.
7: Officers raided 20 premises across Victoria and Tasmania, seizing 2 million illegal cigarettes, 11,000 nicotine patches, more than 7,000 vapes, 2,000 nangs, and more than $70,000 in cash. $76,000 in fines now collected, $8 million in duty avoided, discovered. Operation Tempest has identified 7 people of interest in Victoria. 6 international flights into Melbourne also screened for travellers trying to smuggle the goods into Australia. Carolee Katsimbanis, Melbourne.
2: The New South Wales Premier says increased drone monitoring for sharks on the state's beaches will help people feel confident while in the water. The government's investing $34 million over 2 years on new drones and a series of AI trials to help detect the predators. 70 beaches across New South Wales will now be monitored by drones year-round. Chris Minns admits the plan is not a silver bullet but insists it will help.
8: No one can promise a shark mitigation program that can guarantee that there will be zero encounters with sharks. We can't do that today, we couldn't do that yesterday. But our plan here is to reduce the risk for swimmers and surfers in New South Wales beaches.
2: This is Air News. First to the World Cup, and superstar Lionel Messi has returned to the field, helping Argentina to a 3-1 win over Jordan. Messi's become the first man ever to score in 7 consecutive World Cup games. Earlier, there were wins for England, Croatia and the Congo. NRL and the Raiders have beaten the Dragons 24-16. Meantime, the Panthers have suffered their second straight defeat, going down to the Cowboys 26-12. Penrith coach Ivan Cleary frustrated following the loss, giving just 13 words in the post-match press conference.
9: What are your thoughts on that game?
10: I don't have many, really. It wasn't great.
9: How was Isaiah looking? Did he pass that HIA at the
10: end? No, he didn't.
9: He worried your... So, yeah, so he's fat. Next week, so you'll be without him for the bunnies?
10: Correct.
2: Australia.

0: But it's being able to bounce back from that. And if we are losing the momentum, how can we grab it back? Because we know that the game can ebb and flow with these guys. They obviously have some real match winners within their side. So making sure that we're doing the 1% is really well. And I guess we're really prepared before we walk out into the field.
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3: Good morning, I'm Lee Harrison. Two new opinion polls show One Nation's popularity has taken a hit, with Labor regaining the lead. The News poll in The Australian shows primary support for the Albanese government has increased from 30 to 33%. Core support for One Nation fell from 31 to 29%, while the Coalition has recorded a new historic low of 17%. The Financial Review's Redbridge Accent poll also has Labor retaking the lead on primary votes. Big tech companies have been accused of not doing enough to enforce Australia's social media ban, and so the federal government is about to get a lot tougher. Michael Lynch reports.
4: Under proposed changes, social media companies which fail to enforce the national ban on access to children under the age of 16 could face fines of almost $99 million, which is twice the existing maximum penalty. As part of the government's beefed-up regulatory powers, tech platform operators will be required to explain what they're doing to stop children and teens accessing accounts which are off-limits to them. Treasurer Jim Chalmers has told the ABC's Insiders program, the government is doing more because the big tech companies are not doing enough. He says the future safety of Australian children is far too important to let the big tech companies wriggle off the hook or to avoid their responsibilities. Michael Lynch, Air News.
3: The federal government says inflation's expected to peak lower than was previously anticipated. The budget forecast indicated that headline inflation would reach a high of 5% this year. Labor now expects the figure will peak at 4.25%. Treasurer Jim Chalmers has told the ABC, while strides are being made, a number of uncertainties remain.
5: That is very, very welcome progress. It does show, I think it does illustrate, the progress that we're making together in this fight against inflation. Now, there's still a lot of uncertainty in the Middle East and elsewhere. There's still more inflation than we would like in our economy.
3: Another case of bird flu has been confirmed in Western Australia. A fourth migratory seabird in the country has now returned a positive result for the H5N1 strain. Bird and cat owners, along with the poultry industry, are being told to be alert for signs of the virus. Wildlife rescuer Mish Simpson says it's a concern for the entire country.
6: It's just left us all scrambling now that because it's happened all so quickly.
3: In other news, 2 million illegal cigarettes and 7,000 vapes have been seized from the streets of Victoria and Tasmania. The illegal haul was found inside 20 premises, estimated to be worth more than $8 million. And the US president has warned Iran may no longer exist if the country continues violating the ceasefire. Donald Trump has posted the threat to social media after a vessel trying to navigate the Strait of Hormuz was fired upon by Iranian drones. This is Air News. Tennis, and all is in readiness for Wimbledon 2026. For his preview of day one, here's Air Sports' Paul Walsh.
7: Partly cloudy day with a top temperature of 24 degrees will be the setting for day one of the championships here at Wimbledon. Four Aussies will be part of the action, with Alexander Vukic up against Jenson Brooksby from the US, Adam Walton taking on Dino Prismic from Croatia, Rinki Hijikata will face Jesper De Jong, while Daria Kasatkina has a court 16 appointment with Mimi Zhu from the UK. Meanwhile, centre court will play host to Jannik Sinner, Arina Sabalenka and the 39-year-old Novak Djokovic, fronting up for his 21st SW19 campaign.
8: I think I'm better prepared here than I was for Roland Garros. And I always love playing on grass, and I have a very good score here in history in Wimbledon. So that gives me, of course, higher dose of confidence coming into the tournament.
7: Paul Walsh at Wimbledon for Air Sport.
3: Fremantle's move 2 games clear on top of the AFL ladder with the 51-point win over Gold Coast. North Melbourne's won 3 consecutive games for the first time since 2019, downing Essendon by 14 points. In the NRL, the Tigers have gone down to the Knights 12-6, while the Raiders defeated the Dragons 24-16. And at the World Cup, Algeria has become the final third-place team to book its place in the knockout stages following a 3-3 draw with Austria. Australian Independent Radio News.

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1: Good morning, I'm Lee Harrison. Prime Minister Anthony Albanese will meet his Vanuatu counterpart in Canberra today. The government is expected to commit $500 million to supporting climate change adaptation and economic growth in the Pacific nation. The pair are also expected to ratify a security treaty, making us Vanuatu's primary policing partner to help curb China's influence. Two new opinion polls show support for One Nation has faltered as Labor regains its lead. Michael Packey reports.
2: In another sign of the volatility in federal politics, the latest News poll and Redbridge survey both show One Nation has taken a hit as the minor party comes under greater policy scrutiny following its meteoric rise. Its core support is down to 29%. Labor is back on top in the 30s, while the News poll has the coalition's primary vote at an historic low of 17%. Voter support for Anthony Albanese has improved, but people still haven't forgiven the Prime Minister over his broken election promises. One Nation leader Pauline Hanson has also experienced a drop in her personal popularity, as has the opposition's Angus Taylor. Michael Packey, Canberra.
1: Financial experts are urging young Australians to do more research before switching their super into high-risk funds. Super Members Council data shows some Australians with modest balances who use self-managed funds face expenses over 10% higher each year compared with profit-to-member alternatives. Chief Executive Misha Schubert says following the guidelines of a social media ad is very risky.
3: You're basically pulled into a high-pressure engineered sales funnel where they basically sort of convince you to move and then switch you into a part of the super system that has fewer regulatory oversights, less protections, and often where the risk profile is substantially higher.
1: A new app has been developed to help parents introduce common allergy-causing foods into their child's diet. Data shows food allergies are now affecting 1 in 10 Australian babies. National Allergy Council Chief Executive Dr. Sandra Vale says the technology focuses on what is known about allergy prevention.
4: We also know that babies with eczema, and particularly where the eczema is not well managed, are at increased risk of developing food allergies as well. And we also know that delaying the introduction of those common food allergens doesn't help.
1: In other news, one of the country's biggest energy providers is warning the economics of new wind farms are rapidly deteriorating. Electricity retailer AGL says soaring construction costs had created a widening gap between the cost of new wind farms and the returns investors could expect. Former Australian of the Year Professor Richard Scollier will be farewelled with a state funeral at the Sydney Opera House. The pioneering cancer specialist died at the age of 59 after a 3-year battle with brain cancer. He'll be remembered at the service, which is scheduled to be held next month. This is Air News. Round 17 of the NRL wrapped up yesterday with all the details. Terry Daniel.
5: The West Tigers went down to the Newcastle Knights 12-6 in Newcastle. Tigers coach Benji Marshall says they let the game get away from them.
6: A couple of key moments in the game that are hurting us at the moment. Look, there was a lot that I liked today, but yeah, the fact we couldn't ice that game given the possession we had. The good ball sets we had.
5: In the earlier game, the Canberra Raiders came back to beat the St George Dragons 24-16 in Canberra. Terry Daniel, Air Sport.
1: Fremantle's moved 2 games clear on top of the AFL ladder with a 51-point win over Gold Coast. Dockers defender Carl Warner says it was a tougher game than the final margin showed.
7: We know they can have pretty good ball movement and look to try and shift us a bit, so I think the conditions sort of helped us second quarter onwards where it got a little bit wet and it was harder to move the ball. So, yeah, that's sort of our plan going into it. We just probably couldn't really convert or our composure in forward 50 probably just lacked a little bit at times.
1: Alexander Vukic will be the first Australian on court for this year's Wimbledon. He'll play young American Jenson Brooksby. And England captain Ben Stokes will retire from international cricket after the third test against New Zealand. Australian Independent Radio News.
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1: Good morning, I'm Lee Harrison. Prime Minister Anthony Albanese will meet his Vanuatu counterpart in Canberra today. The government is expected to commit $500 million to supporting climate change adaptation and economic growth in the Pacific nation. The pair are also expected to ratify a security treaty, making us Vanuatu's primary policing partner to help curb China's influence. Two new opinion polls show support for One Nation has faltered as Labor regains its lead. Michael Packey reports.
2: In another sign of the volatility in federal politics, the latest news poll and Redbridge survey both show One Nation has taken a hit as the minor party comes under greater policy scrutiny following its meteoric rise. Its core support is down to 29%. Labor is back on top in the 30s, while the news poll has the coalition's primary vote at an historic low of 17%. Voter support for Anthony Albanese has improved, but people still haven't forgiven the Prime Minister over his broken election promises. One Nation leader Pauline Hanson has also experienced a drop in her personal popularity, as has the opposition's Angus Taylor. Michael Packey, Canberra.
1: Financial experts are urging young Australians to do more research before switching their super into high-risk funds. Super Members Council data shows some Australians with modest balances who use self-managed funds face expenses over 10% higher each year compared with profit-to-member alternatives. Chief Executive Misha Schubert says following the guidelines of a social media ad is very risky.
3: You're basically pulled into a high-pressure engineered sales funnel where they basically sort of convince you to move and then switch you into a part of the super system that has fewer regulatory oversights, less protections, and often where the risk profile is substantially higher.
1: A new app has been developed to help parents introduce common allergy-causing foods into their child's diet. Data shows food allergies are now affecting 1 in 10 Australian babies. National Allergy Council Chief Executive Dr. Sandra Vale says the technology focuses on what is known about allergy prevention.
4: We also know that babies with eczema, and particularly where the eczema is not well managed, are at increased risk of developing food allergies as well. And we also know that delaying the introduction of those common food allergens doesn't help.
1: In other news, one of the country's biggest energy providers is warning the economics of new wind farms are rapidly deteriorating. Electricity retailer AGL says soaring construction costs had created a widening gap between the cost of new wind farms and the returns investors could expect. Former Australian of the Year Professor Richard Scollier will be farewelled with a state funeral at the Sydney Opera House. The pioneering cancer specialist died at the age of

0: Round 17 of the NRL wrapped up yesterday with all the details. Terry Daniel.
1: The West Tigers went down to the Newcastle Knights 12-6 in Newcastle. Tigers coach Benji Marshall says they let the game get away from them.
2: A couple of key moments in the game that are hurting us at the moment. Look, there was a lot that I liked today, but yeah, the fact we couldn't ice that game given the possession we had. The good ball sets we had.
1: In the earlier game, the Canberra Raiders came back to beat the St George Dragons 24-16 in Canberra. Terry Daniel, Air Sport.
0: Fremantle's moved two games clear on top of the AFL ladder with a 51-point win over Gold Coast. Dockers defender Carl Warner says it was a tougher game than the final margin showed.
3: We know they can have pretty good ball movement and look to try and shift us a bit, so I think the conditions sort of helped us second quarter onwards, where it got a little bit wet and it was harder to move the ball. So yeah, that's sort of our plan going into it. We just probably couldn't really convert, or our composure in forward 50 probably just lacked a little bit at times.
0: Alexander Vukic will be the first Australian on court for this year's Wimbledon. He'll play young American Jenson Brooksby. And England captain Ben Stokes will retire from international cricket after the third test against New Zealand. Australian Independent Radio News.

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1: Good morning, I'm Lee Harrison. Support for One Nation and its leader Pauline Hanson has taken a hit, according to two new opinion polls. The minor party has seen its core support drop to 29% in News Poll and the Redbridge survey, with Labor back on top. Voters have abandoned the coalition, with News Poll claiming its primary vote has fallen to an historic low of 17%. Australia is expected to sign a key defence deal with Vanuatu following years of false starts. Nelson Scott reports.
2: For close to a decade, the government has been trying to negotiate a deal with Vanuatu to help curb China's influence in the region. Prime Minister Jotham Napat will meet his Australian counterpart in Canberra today, where the pair are expected to ratify a new security pact. The agreement will likely cement us as Vanuatu's primary policing partner and will ensure their critical infrastructure can't be used by any foreign military. Australia is also expected to commit over $500 million to supporting climate change adaptation and economic growth in the Pacific nation. The deal comes as Australia seeks to strike similar arrangements with Fiji and the Solomon Islands. Nelson Scott, Canberra.
1: A man's been charged with murder following a shooting on the Gold Coast. Paramedics were called to a residence in Biggera Waters overnight where they found a 23-year-old woman with life-threatening gunshot wounds. She was declared deceased at the scene. A 23-year-old man was arrested and is due in court today. Police have released footage of four men they want to speak to in relation to a home invasion in Sydney's southwest. A 23-year-old man's hand was severed in the incident at Greenacre, which unfolded at the start of this month. The men are described as being in their early 20s and were last seen wearing hooded jerseys, track pants and sneakers. A political expert believes both Iran and the United States do not have an appetite to extend the war. Both sides have been trading attacks in the Gulf less than 2 weeks since a deal to negotiate a permanent end to the conflict was signed. Professor Martin Keir says Tehran is using the Strait of Hormuz as leverage over the US.
3: Part of the unintended consequences of the war is that the Iranians have discovered just how much pressure they can place on the United States by just even saying that the Straits of Hormuz are closed and the economic damage that that can do to Western economies.
1: And one of the country's biggest energy providers is warning the economics of new wind farms are rapidly deteriorating. Electricity retailer AGL says soaring construction costs had created a widening gap between the cost of new wind farms and the returns investors could expect. This is Air News. Formula One and the action overnight was in Austria. Paul Walsh reports.
4: The Mercedes garage is back on the top of the podium after George Russell held off a strong challenge from Red Bull's Max Verstappen to claim victory at the Austrian Formula One Motor Racing Grand Prix. Verstappen started the race on the third row and worked hard to catch the pole sitter Russell, but fell 1.6 seconds short in the finish. Current Drivers' Championship leader Kimi Antonelli claimed the third place, while McLaren's Oscar Piastri was just off the pace for the whole race, but claimed fourth place and picked up 12 valuable points after starting from seventh place on the grid. Antonelli still leads the Drivers' Championship table ahead of Russell, Hamilton and Piastri, who's now moved ahead of teammate Lando Norris. Paul Walsh for Air Sport.
1: In the AFL, Gold Coast has slumped to a fifth straight loss, thumped by 51 points by Fremantle. The Dragons have suffered their 14th loss of the NRL season, going down to the Raiders 24-16. Coach Dean Young admits it was a disappointing game.
5: I thought the effort and the style of footy we want to play is right there, but our execution today wasn't where it needed to be. I thought we left probably 18 points out there and gifted them 12.
1: And Canada's become the first side to reach the FIFA World Cup round of 16 with a 1-0 win over South Africa in Los Angeles. Australian Independent Radio News.

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1: 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Super T takes that anxiety away. It's a medical garment given free of charge, and it's disguised as a superhero t-shirt, which opens under the arms for thermometer access and has press studs evenly spaced to bypass tubes and lines. 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
1: Good morning, I'm Lee Harrison. Support for the Coalition has dropped to a record low, raising concern about Angus Taylor's leadership. Michael Packey reports.
2: Two new opinion polls have been released overnight. News Poll and Redbridge both show support for One Nation has faltered, with its primary vote at 29%. Labor is back on top. And according to News Poll, the Coalition has hit an historic low of 17%. Anthony Albanese has seen a lift in his personal popularity, but dissatisfaction with the Prime Minister is still high. Pauline Hanson has also been marked down, while voters have all but given up on opposition leader Angus Taylor. A number of Mr. Taylor's colleagues are expressing concern over his inability to make any headway since taking the top job. Michael Packey, Canberra.
1: More than 3 days since two earthquakes devastated Venezuela, rescue teams have pulled an 11-year-old boy from the rubble alive. The Venezuelan government says they're now in critical hours to find any remaining survivors alive as the death toll rises to 1,450. Save the Children's Valentina says it's been a huge coordination effort in the aftermath.
3: One of the most amazing things that we have seen so far is the solidarity that also the civil society organizations is doing. And, well, everyone has the main focus, which is helping the affected.
1: Police are investigating the murder of a woman on the Gold Coast. Lachlan Gray reports.
4: Emergency services were called to a home in Biggera Waters just after 8 last night, where they found a 23-year-old woman with life-threatening gunshot wounds. She was declared deceased at the scene. A 23-year-old man was arrested and has since been charged with one count each of murder, domestic violence offence and unlawful possession of weapons used to commit an indictable offence. He's due to appear at the Southport Magistrates Court today. Lachlan Gray reporting.
1: An investigation's underway after a pedestrian was killed in a crash in Sydney South. Police say the 40-year-old woman was struck by a vehicle at Mortdale. The 19-year-old male driver has been taken for mandatory testing following the incident. New data shows Australian students are being double-squeezed by higher university fees and the cost of living. Universities Australia research shows the cost of maintaining a basic student living standard has risen 5% faster than inflation since 2021. Chief Executive Luke Sheehy says students should be facing fewer barriers.
5: We need more students graduating in teaching, in nursing, in engineering and healthcare to support Australia's future. And we can't continue if we put these barriers up of high fees.
1: In other news, Australia and Vanuatu are expected to sign a $500 million strategic partnership to help curb China's influence in the region. Public hearings for the Royal Commission into Anti-Semitism will resume today. And one of the country's biggest energy providers is warning the economics of new wind farms are rapidly deteriorating. This is Air News. Tennis, and all is in readiness for Wimbledon 2026. For his preview of day one, here's Air Sports' Paul Walsh.
6: Partly cloudy day with a top temperature of 24 degrees will be the setting for day one of the championships here at Wimbledon. Four Aussies will be part of the action, with Alexander Vukic up against Jenson Brooksby from the US, Adam Walton taking on Dino Prismic from Croatia, Rinki Hijikata will face Jesper De Jong, while Daria Kasatkina has a court 16 appointment with Mimi Zhu from the UK. Meanwhile, centre court will play host to Jannik Sinner, Arina Sabalenka and the 39-year-old Novak Djokovic, fronting up for his 21st SW19 campaign.
7: I think I'm better prepared here than I was for Roland Garros. And I always love playing on grass, and I have a very good score here in history in Wimbledon. So that gives me, of course, higher dose of confidence coming into the tournament.
6: Paul Walsh at Wimbledon for Air Sport.
1: Fremantle's moved 2 games clear on top of the AFL ladder with the 51-point win over Gold Coast. North Melbourne's won 3 consecutive games for the first time since 2019, downing Essendon by 14 points. In the NRL, the Tigers have gone down to the Knights 12-6, while the Raiders defeated the Dragons 24-16. And at the World Cup, Algeria has become the final third-place team to book its place in the knockout stages following a 3-3 draw with Austria. Australian Independent Radio News.
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1: Good morning, I'm Lee Harrison. Support for the Coalition has dropped to a record low, raising concern about Angus Taylor's leadership. Michael Packey reports.
2: Two new opinion polls have been released overnight. News Poll and Redbridge both show support for One Nation has faltered, with its primary vote at 29%. Labor is back on top. And according to News Poll, the Coalition has hit an historic low of 17%. Anthony Albanese has seen a lift in his personal popularity, but dissatisfaction with the Prime Minister is still high. Pauline Hanson has also been marked down, while voters have all but given up on opposition leader Angus Taylor. A number of Mr. Taylor's colleagues are expressing concern over his inability to make any headway since taking the top job. Michael Packey, Canberra.
1: More than 3 days since two earthquakes devastated Venezuela, rescue teams have pulled an 11-year-old boy from the rubble alive. The Venezuelan government says they're now in critical hours to find any remaining survivors alive as the death toll rises to 1,450. Save the Children's Valentina says it's been a huge coordination effort in the aftermath.
3: One of the most amazing things that we have seen so far is the solidarity that also the civil society organizations is doing. And, well, everyone has the main focus, which is helping the affected.
1: Police are investigating the murder of a woman on the Gold Coast. Lachlan Gray reports.
4: Emergency services were called to a home in Biggera Waters just after 8 last night, where they found a 23-year-old woman with life-threatening gunshot wounds. She was declared deceased at the scene. A 23-year-old man was arrested and has since been charged with one count each of murder, domestic violence offence and unlawful possession of weapons used to commit an indictable offence. He's due to appear at the Southport Magistrates Court today. Lachlan Gray reporting.
1: An investigation's underway after a pedestrian was killed in a crash in Sydney South. Police say the 40-year-old woman was struck by a vehicle at Mortdale. The 19-year-old male driver has been taken for mandatory testing following the incident. New data shows Australian students are being double squeezed by higher university fees and the cost of living. Universities Australia research shows the cost of maintaining a basic student living standard has risen 5% faster than inflation since 2021. Chief Executive Luke Sheehy says students should be facing fewer barriers.
5: We need more students graduating in teaching, in nursing, in engineering and healthcare to support Australia's future. And we can't continue if we put these barriers up of high fees.
1: In other news, Australia and Vanuatu are expected to sign a $500 million strategic partnership to help curb China's influence in the region. Public hearings for the Royal Commission into Anti-Semitism will resume today. And one of the country's biggest energy providers is warning the economics of new wind farms are rapidly deteriorating. This is Air News. Tennis, and all is in readiness for Wimbledon 2026. For his preview of day one, here's Air Sports' Paul Walsh.
6: Partly cloudy day with a top temperature of 24 degrees will be the setting for day one of the championships here at Wimbledon. Four Aussies will be part of the action, with Alexander Vukic up against Jenson Brooksby from the US, Adam Walton taking on Dino Prismic from Croatia, Rinki Hijikata will

0: first SW19 campaign.
1: I think I'm better prepared here than I was for Roland Garros. And I always love playing on grass, and I have a very good score here in history in Wimbledon. So that gives me, of course, higher dose of confidence coming into the tournament.
0: Paul Walsh at Wimbledon for Air Sport.
2: Fremantle's move 2 games clear on top of the AFL ladder with the 51-point win over Gold Coast. North Melbourne's won 3 consecutive games for the first time since 2019, downing Essendon by 14 points. In the NRL, the Tigers have gone down to the Knights 12-6, while the Raiders defeated the Dragons 24-16. And at the World Cup, Algeria has become the final third-place team to book its place in the knockout stages following a 3-all draw with Austria. Australian Independent Radio News.
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5: 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This is Dorothy, your host today. I hope you had a good weekend and wishing you a better week ahead. Inspirational stories are powerful tools that help shift our perspectives, providing a gentle reminder that courage and hope are within us all. They teach us that even in the face of impossible odds or everyday struggles, our outlook towards life sets the tone for the day. I remember a friend who used to tell me to go out and make some new friends. She said, sitting at home all day will not bring you the people you need in your life. I used to ponder if she's right, and yes, I did make a little room for that and found some friends who are my best buddies now. So if you feel alone, even though you have family and friends around you, keep looking. There are people looking for you too. So to kickstart my first hour, here is 10cc Rubber Bands.

0: 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Every step you take is profound because it contains things you need and want. Being joyful is the most important thing for your brain. It's like the best kind of fertilizer, and it helps the brain grow and repairs it when it breaks down. You can only reach your goals if you find joy in pursuing them. So choose what inspires you. 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Look for the things that matter to you. How long has it been since you spent a little time on yourself? Journaling your thoughts is a great way.
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So remember,

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0: But distraction is anything that draws your attention away from a primary task or focus. It can be an external event, like a noise or a notification, or an internal thought, like stress or even daydreams, that interrupts concentration. Many get comfortable with putting aside primary tasks and give excuses that they lack concentration. This is why passion for your goals are very, very vital. I remember my brother-in-law, who is always doing something, not just for the sake, but you can see the hours he puts into anything he sets to do. I used to watch him and marvel at the way he handles his family and work life. He was appointed into the office of parliament, but that promotion did not change him. He was the same man. I've known him since I was 13 years old, when he was dating my sister. Today he's 73, and I visited him just yesterday and came to know that they found a tumor in his body. The house started to flood with my family and friends who loved him too. Except for the illness, he was the same man, very intelligent in his conversations. He can attract people's attention by the way he holds a conversation. When everyone left, we decided to take him out for dinner. We all had Chinese, and he was making sure that everyone was happy. It dawned on me that life is surely fleeting, and I was glad that I was in Malaysia when they diagnosed him. After dinner, we said our goodbyes, and I hugged him and said, "You'll be okay." They are taking him for an operation to remove the tumor in the next few days. So as we drove back, memories of him just flooded my mind, and all I can think of was how he managed his work and family life. We are praying that he'll be okay, because this world cannot afford to lose a person.
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people around you remember your past more than your current life, separate yourself because you have a good life now. People are just connected to you because of convenience. You help them, you comfort them. You know, sometimes it's just soul ties. Walking into your destiny is key. Sometimes you gift yourself by separating because your destiny is no longer tied to your past. You do things differently. You're passionate about going to the next level and it gets harder, but you keep at it. If they don't think like you, they cannot roll with you. If they don't get what you're saying, they are not your tribe. So move on or remove yourself. It all depends on whether you're serious about your tomorrow. If you're not ready, then this is not for you. If you're ready and you don't make the change, it's a loss. All the problems from our communities stem from not taking action. They have knowledge of the problem but nothing done. Yes, it takes effort to make any change. It'll not only change you, it may change your entire generation. So think about it.

sometimes we outgrow where we are at. We have learned all the lessons that was needed, and this is why we are who we are today. Trials and challenges can change your personality. So always aim to become better, not bitter. You'll become stronger, more capable, and much more patient. And in the process, we will learn to survive with a little. But now we are ready to move on to a more desirous life, and surprisingly, we can feel it. The problem is we have not updated ourselves of our new identity. We keep underestimating ourselves. So don't underestimate yourself. You carry something after every major breakdown. You're actually a threat to the forces of darkness because you know a little bit more, which means you are in the place to help others. Remember, when you come in contact with people from the past, that you're no longer the old you. You're smarter, you're kinder, and above all, you're more...